0: ever fit. And that was 4 years before he dropped out.
1: Yeah.
0: He said that in, what, 2019?
1: Yes.
0: Unbelievable. Unbelievable.
1: He was the candidate that looked lost on stage.
0: Yeah.
2: He bled from the eyeball. I feel like I need to remind people of that. It was like the first debate in the primary season, and he's bleeding from the eyes.
1: It is still the most amazing story ever of manipulation. Ever.
0: Oh, yeah.
1: This guy was a dark horse at best.
0: At that time?
1: Yes.
0: Oh, I bet on him.
1: He's just standing there searching, in, you know, polished politicians are up there storming through their, you know, speeches.
0: I bet both of you guys at the time, because I had read two different pieces from people I trusted that said, listen, they're all going to circle around this guy because they're the guy that they think can actually get elected. And even though he's got all these issues, this is the way this is going to go down. I'm like, you know, they're probably right about that. But at times I was like, I remember in January and February that in 2020 going, man, that was probably not a great bet. But it turned out.
1: Right, I know, but you can't even see it happening because of stuff like that.
0: I know.
1: You just think, well, no, obviously that's not good.
0: Yes. It's like the current Democratic Party when you're looking at president, you know, who is going to be the nominee.
1: Right.
0: Right now, as far as the polling, you have Kamala ahead. Right? But if you look at Polly Market, she's like fourth or fifth. It's way back. I think it's basically Newsom. That's who they're saying. That's who Polly Market has. You can fact check me on that. That's as I remember it.
2: I still wonder who else is going to come up. I know they're really trying to make John Ossoff in Georgia a thing.
0: Ossoff is like second.
2: Yeah.
0: Tied for second. Yes.
1: Ossoff.
2: I don't see Gavin Newsom.
0: Isn't there a T on that?
2: Yeah.
0: Or just a no?
1: No, there's not a T.
0: You never, I'm never going to stop calling him Toss Off. You know that.
2: I see him before Gavin Newsom because Gavin Newsom is really bad off script, and he's Hollywood Beto. A lot of people outside of California, once he gets on the campaign trail, are not going to buy what he's selling.
0: I totally agree. But think about how many people. I mean, it didn't take a real intelligent person to know Kamala was in over her head.
2: Yeah.
0: How many people still think we missed a great opportunity to have a fantastic president in Kamala Harris?
2: They might say that out loud, but I don't believe that they truly believe that.
0: Yeah, that could be.
1: The thing about it is, unless she got shellacked and then had to lick her wounds and go away for a while, it appears that nothing's been learned. It's the same crazy stuff.
0: Yes.
1: It's the same talking in circles. It's the same, you know, McGurkin. It's always been.
0: Yes. Do you want to get to this Nolan Welsh thing? Do you want to do this here?
2: I can make it
0: fairly quick, I guess.
2: All right.
0: I brought up this point that the tragic story with Nolan Welsh, the kid that drowned, apparently drowned, just off the coast of Mississippi, 4th of July. It seems like legacy media has tried to make this into a race story. And, of course, you had Ben Crump coming into the scene, and that always will fan the flames a bit. And Brandon Tatum, Officer Tatum, went down there, and he was ticked off. We had a clip of him yesterday. Make it short. He was just saying.
3: And it's a shame, man. It's a shame. Nolan deserved better than what they did. They out here hoodwinking, trying to raise money and make stuff about race, and they have no evidence.
0: Yeah, it's just he did this whole thing and brought it up. And I'm thinking, all right. Are they going to be done with this now? Apparently not, because Good Morning America was doing it again today.
2: Oh, yeah.
4: Good morning again to you, Rebecca. If this video does, in fact, show Nolan Welsh, and the Sheriff's Department is still looking at it, it would be the last known image of the 18-year-old alive. The video, obtained by TMZ, shows a male in the same color bathing suit Welsh was wearing July 4th, the day he was last seen. As the camera pans around a crowded Horn Island, the young man is seen standing on a boat with his back turned. The time stamp on the video is just before 2:30 p.m. local time. There are a number of people on the boat with him, and investigators want to talk to all of them if they haven't already. Investigators are also awaiting the results of an autopsy, including toxicology tests. Friends said they and Wells spent the day drinking and hanging out in the shallow waters off
0: the rest of it's already stuff you know.
2: Yeah.
0: What is that about? There's nothing new there.
2: I don't know. They had the independent autopsy release where they said, well, he had some sort of like red mark on the back of his head. They say, see, he was murdered. May have been, but it doesn't look like it. It looks like what tragically happens to a lot of young people, whether it's on spring break or July 4th, go out, have too much to drink, they fall, they hit their heads, and then they drown.
0: Yes. But to try to make it about race is just disgusting, man. All right, we got to move on. It's time. We do it a couple of times a day. Go around the table. It may not be the biggest story out there, but it caught your attention. You want to bring it in. David, what's your story here?
2: Boy, this one is a crazy one. OpenAI, the people behind ChatGPT, some of its experimental AI models left a test environment with no human direction and hacked its way into a different company's real production systems while trying to cheat on a cybersecurity test.
0: Oh, dude, this is scary stuff.
2: So ChatGPT, the maker, the OpenAI, said the breach happened while it was testing how good some of its new models are at hacking. The models were sealed off in a test environment known as a sandbox so that it could be, you know, basically the normal safety restrictions could be turned off. But it wasn't supposed to be connected to anything else. OpenAI said the AI agent broke out of the sandbox using a previously unknown security flaw, worked its way across OpenAI's internal systems until they found a way to get onto the internet, something they weren't supposed to have. Once online, well, they found Hugging Face, a company that hosts thousands of open source AI models and data sets. They said, hey, you might have answers to this test that they're giving me. It then broke into Hugging Face's production servers and pulled out the information it needed to solve the question that it had been asked by its creators.
0: Oh, boy.
2: Broke containment.
0: Yes. And all I can think about is the Metallica song, Spit Out the Bone.
2: The
0: nerds machines take over.
2: Yep. The nerds are going to kill us all.
0: Oh, buddy.
1: Well, we've been predicting this for years.
0: Yes.
1: They were going to take over the empire. Yeah.
0: Yeah. Mm-hmm. Okay. Scotty, what do you got for your story?
1: A growing anti-marriage movement is being fueled by viral TikTok trends. According to a USA Today op-ed, columnist Ingrid Jacquet warned of a rising wave of heteropessimism, defining it as women's growing feelings of disappointment and antagonism toward men and relationships with men.
0: This is new.
1: The argument's viral trends like divorce, glow-ups, anti-male literature have actively widened the divide between man and woman. She says studies are now showing that married women are not only happier, but also live longer and earn more than their single counterparts. She explained that the media modern women consume is increasingly hostile towards traditional relationships, pointing to best-selling books like Yesteryear, which centers on the tradwife influencer. In the novel, men are reduced to lazy or toxic tropes. Either they're idiotic and man babies who lack ambition, or they pal around with other sexist pigs in the manosphere. She said some women see this and decide that's not for me. She said on Amazon, the book describes a gripping, electrifying novel that is as darkly funny as it is frightening. It's a look at a tradition, fame, faith, blah, blah, blah. It goes on and on. The trend concedes. With failing U.S. marriage and birth rates, officials' U.S. Census Bureau date from December shows that 47% of American households in 2025 were married couples, down from nearly 66% 50 years ago. Of those married households, only 37% included their own children under the age of 18, compared to 55% in 1975.
0: Yeah.
1: So the trend is there. She's saying, it's a bad idea. It's not. Nobody's not working out for anybody.
0: Well, and the New York Post has had different stories where single women are begging cute guys to start going out again and talking to them because there are so many guys that are like, listen, this is an uphill battle. You got to get to know someone and know they're not crazy before you can even approach them.
2: Yeah. Mm-hmm.
0: And all these women are like, please approach us. We won't bite.
2: Say
0: we actually like men.
2: The number one screening question you can give, fellas, and I'm going to give you the secret right now. Is when you sit down for your first date with that lady, you say, what's your handle on TikTok? And if she gives you any answer other than I'm not on TikTok, run.
1: You know, that's probably not bad advice, David, really, when you look at it. Yeah.
0: Could be. I'll make my story quick just for time's sake. Springsteen, he has ranted about Trump on and on and on, and the whatever tour he's on is trying to save America.
1: Very nonsense. Angry. Yeah.
0: Jonathan Cain from Journey was doing an interview. And Springsteen came up, You know, he wrote Don't Stop Believing. He wrote a lot of those big Journey songs. Yeah. And he said, guys like Springsteen should just shut up, you know. Honestly, shut up, Bruce. Now, people will say to me, well, you're a Christian, you're conservative. And I'm like, so what? I don't preach it on stage. I don't spend 10 minutes talking about it. You know, you were born in the USA, weren't you, dude? So act like it. But even that song, if you look at the lyrics, I mean, it's kind of a diss to our country. But, again, just shut up and play the songs.
1: Yeah.
0: I think there are a lot of people in that boat.
1: I'm with you, John Cain, on that one.
0: Yeah. You've been talking about that for a long time.
1: Yep.
0: Okay. Oh, which Nimrod do I want to choose here? Do I want to go with Drunk Nakedly? I'm not sure. Maybe a couple to choose from. Nimrod's in the news and the news update next.

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0: The Markley Van Camp and Robin Show. You know, a lot of people talk about the weight loss injections. We mentioned this before because the results look dramatic. And there are people that want to lose significant weight. They've battled it for years, get it a little desperate. And you're like, oh, okay, I hate needles. 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
1: Troy Jackson appears to be the guy who will run for U.S. Senate in Maine after Graham Plattner dropped out. A local newspaper, the Midcoast Villager, had this headline: after an odyssey of a primary, Democrats get to Troy. Trying to capitalize on the odyssey. But that's actually kind of the opposite of the plot of the odyssey. Yeah. They weren't trying to get to Troy.
0: Boy, is that lame.
1: That is.
0: Wow. All right, we got to get to Nimrods. Here we go.
3: When the going gets tough.
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6: I love the poorly educated.
0: All right. Nimrods in the News. We go to Shreveport, Louisiana. Cops were called about a reported domestic situation. They get out there and they realize, okay, no physical fight happened, but boy, this drunk woman is disturbing the peace. You know, conflicting reports of nude or not, it doesn't matter.
2: Okay.
0: Kirsten Woma was arrested and then started another fight at the jail. And that's Nimrods in the News.
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13: Smile, buddy.
12: Come on, smile. Oh, honey. 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
13: Maybe he's not a smiler.
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0: The Markley, Van Camp, and Robbins Show. Jamie Markley, David Van Camp, Scott Robbins. Yeah, David, you mentioned Trump said it on Truth Social. If Iran shoots at any other ships along the strait, we'll take out a power plant or a bridge.
1: Yes.
0: That's just the way it's going to be. Mm-hmm. One of the other questions he was asked, you know, talking about the dust, nuclear dust, will you go in and get it? You know, is that what you're thinking, sort of thing?
5: How about these people? They're in this because of nuclear weapons, and they're trying to possibly reconstitute a site. We'll hit that site. Any site where they're even thinking about nuclear, we'll be hitting it very, very powerfully.
0: Yeah. So we'll see what happens. Looks like within the next week, it's going to get worse for Iran.
1: Yeah, I think so.
0: Yes. And the way legacy media will cover it will be tensions rising.
1: Yes. So I think they're already pretty high.
0: Yeah, I would say so.
2: I mean, what is the threshold of pain, though? Is there one?
0: What they've talked about before, and, I mean, this is just my own regular guy take on it, so it's not exactly a sophisticated take, but they've stopped short of the bridges and the power plants because a lot of people within the country will suffer greatly. Mm-hmm. And Trump has wanted to stay away from going that far, but now feel like he's got to do that.
1: Yeah.
2: But will that bring it down? Will that bring them to their knees? Will that bring them to a table to negotiate? Will any of this matter? That's the thing.
1: That's an open question, Scott.
2: I wonder, though. I think to myself, what is it? What's going to break it?
0: Well, it's also Israel is poised to go all out when they're talking about finishing the job. And that sounds like decimating a lot of different things within Iran. And possibly innocent people get caught up in
2: that. Well, they're going to get caught up
1: in that. Yeah, that's what happens in war, unfortunately.
2: Yeah, yes. That's a bad thing.
1: I just almost feel like, okay, and I'm not a grand military strategist, obviously, but it's sort of like, okay, if Israel's going to do that, just let Israel do that if they're going to commit to ground troops, and we just bomb the hell out of coastal areas to keep the strait open.
0: Yeah. You also wonder, how much intel do we have on the IGRC and where those people are? Because it would seem to me, if you already knew, you would have been taking those people out.
2: I would have thought, yeah.
0: But that's also your hearing is in play of knowing where they're at and taking out those people. Because they're the ones with the power, the ones with the guns. They've been making the decisions because if you're believing all the reports, they are, okay, there's these people that want to negotiate. And as they're negotiating, you got these other folks lobbing missiles at ships in the strait.
1: Yeah.
0: Those are the ones you got to take out. So we'll see.
2: Yeah, we'll see. Man.
0: I mean, I don't expect Pete Hegseth to call me up and say, hey, what are you and Van Camp and Robin doing? I need some ideas. I don't think that's going to be happening anytime soon.
2: No, I think it's a fair question to ask. I mean,
0: it is. Oh, 100%.
2: It's like just one of those things where you just sit back and you go, I don't know how much death and destruction it would take. If any at all, if it would matter at all, as long as there's 27 guys left.
0: Different ideology
2: I
0: with these people.
2: No, yeah, it's just a completely
0: you gotta take those people
2: different
0: out.
2: World, man.
0: Yeah, I agree. Speaker of the House Mike Johnson was speaking on Iran, David.
1: Yes, he was. So the question came to him about whether or not Congress should vote on an authorization of the use of military force as the Iran war continues with no end in sight.
0: Okay.
9: I don't think an AUMF is in order right now. I think we need to bring this to a resolution. Look, I think it's important for all of our international partners, this is my personal view, to have a role in this. I mean, we've got all of our allied nations through NATO. We've got the Arab countries over there, the Gulf states that are in closest proximity to Iran. Iran has now fired on all of its neighbors, and they're turning everybody in the world into an enemy. And I think this is an important moment of history for all of the world community to decide how they want to handle this. It shouldn't just be America's obligation. My view is that everybody needs to play a role. So we'll see how that develops. I think we have to allow the space to do that. And I know that this administration is working around the clock to resolve that in a way so they don't suffer any more troop losses. This is a great tragedy. It shouldn't happen. But it is a very important objective that I believe we've achieved to ensure that the largest sponsor of state of terrorism does not have a nuclear weapon. That would be a disaster for everybody, and everybody around the world understands that. Now we got to wrap it up.
0: Yeah. Okay. Well said. All right, moving on to other things. Gavin Newsom, he's got some answers.
1: California Governor Gavin Newsom was saying that his leadership is actually leading the way when it comes to preventing and managing forest fires.
0: Nuh-uh.
1: Yeah.
0: You're joking me.
1: Not.
0: Okay, roll that.
15: I can say this with absolute conviction. We don't imitate. We're a model for others. We have people coming from all over the United States and around the globe to look at what California is doing in orbit, in the air, and on the ground.
0: Who's your first client? Canada?
1: Right. I think sometimes you go and you look to see what went wrong.
0: Sure.
1: That's very important as well.
0: Yes. So if that's what he's talking about, that would be accurate.
1: It's astounding, isn't it?
0: Yes. You actually stop in your tracks and be like, okay, we're being clowned.
1: Yes.
0: It's crazy to think. This is the way I try to think about it. Imagine a world where you could go out and say any BS you want, and you have the backing of media to pump you up and defend you. And you can just say any crap you want.
1: It's like
0: we're the leader when it comes to this.
1: You're an NFL team, and you're 0-7, midway point of the season, basically. And you say, hey, look, we are the best team in the league. People are looking at how we're performing. And ESPN just says, he's right.
0: Right.
2: But you never.
0: But right now, Jerry Jones saying, listen, people look to us of how to get to the Super Bowl because of our proven record over the last 30 years.
2: Right. Yeah, bad behavior and poor performance are not frowned upon. They're
0: man,
2: excited to talk about it.
0: Wow.
2: The guy is a joke. He's such a load.
0: Yes, he is.
2: I mean, man.
0: But he's been doing this for years.
2: He is. I used to think he was pretty slick. Now I just think he's dopey.
1: He is.
0: Well,
2: I mean, there's a slickness to him. Certainly.
0: A lot of stuff has been scripted. And when he's on script, he can be convincing, especially to gullible people.
2: But such a goofball.
0: But yeah, off script.
2: Just.
1: He falls
0: apart.
1: Yeah,
0: it's not good.
2: A nut.
0: Yes.
2: That's why, David, getting back to something you said earlier, outside of California, I don't know how this guy goes on the primary circuit.
1: No, I don't.
2: I mean, get out in Iowa and start yapping like that.
1: I think a whole lot of people are going to waste a lot of money on Gavin Newsom for president.
2: I agree with you. I don't think there's a chance in hell. Now, I shouldn't say that because...
0: Who's it going to be? We'll
2: probably get the nomination. I honestly don't know.
0: Well, if you don't know somebody else, then how can you rule them out?
2: Well, I mean, I guess there are other people. I have Shapiro is one that pops into my mind.
0: He's Jewish,
2: but
0: Scott.
2: He's a Jew, and that's a problem. I know.
0: So he's out. Not in that world. It's crazy to say.
2: Maryland governor, yeah.
0: Wes Moore?
2: Yeah.
0: He's not good off script either.
1: No, he's not. And he's got a lot of baggage.
0: Yeah.
2: Maybe there's a dark horse coming from somewhere that we don't know about yet.
1: Yeah, they've been floating out John Ossoff. And again, you kind of do have the Jewish problem there, too.
0: Mm-hmm.
1: And Rahm Emanuel, who, again, you also have.
2: I have a Jewish problem,
1: So to me, I do wonder if there will be, again, it's so far ahead, but in the next year or so, this rejection of the, Free Palestine crowd in the Democrat Party to say, hey, look, we want to try to get people who are actually in the middle instead of the people who have the quote-unquote energy. And if that's the case and they really focus on Rahm Emanuel, he's a threat.
0: Yes, but the way the DSA is taking over the Democratic Socialists, I don't know, man. I mean, polling right now, you got Harris at 28.1. Now, this isn't the betting markets.
2: That can't happen.
0: Gavin Newsom, 16.5. Then boot edge.
2: God,
0: he can't do it.
2: Strike
0: he needs the
2: call.
0: Black vote. Right. Not going to happen.
2: Yeah.
0: Ocasio-Cortez, you talk about off script.
1: Yeah.
0: She's a disaster. Then Shapiro, we got Kelly in Arizona.
2: Oh, see, this is another one. Okay.
0: But that's 4.8.
2: Man, there's...
0: Booker at 3.3.
2: Pritzker.
0: I know. Bashir. And all of a sudden, you're like, Newsom? Maybe. That's what I'm saying. Yeah. I mean, it sounds crazy, but when you put him against all these other losers...
2: Well, I hope it is Newsom, then. Go ahead.
0: Yeah. Yeah, we shall see. Well, you were talking about this off air, and this was a Wall Street Journal story. Are therapists to blame for the rise of adults cutting off their parents?
2: I read this article. It's unbelievable.
0: Because of the numbers.
2: Yes. The people that have no relationship with their parents because a therapist told them that the trauma was so overwhelming, you got to cut ties.
0: But again, what was the trauma?
2: We don't know.
0: Because that word trauma gets thrown around a lot.
2: Oh, yeah. Absolutely. It's anything.
0: That dad raised his voice a lot when he was angry.
2: Yeah.
0: And that's trauma.
2: Took the car keys away or something. Yeah, I mean, it's...
0: Yeah, that whole piece starts with, Shoshana Rubley was shocked by her therapist's advice given in her second session. But the counselor was recommended by someone she knew and had impressive credentials, so she did what she was told. She cut off all ties with her mother.
2: Unbelievable.
1: Second session.
2: Yeah, after session.
0: I've heard of this happening.
2: Oh, yeah.
0: And it's bonkers.
2: Or they read a book about it and like they just do it.
1: It's one thing if it's like, hey, man, you're trying to work through some family issues, and then a couple of years down the road, therapist says, you know, maybe you need to take a break.
0: That's different.
1: That's totally different. But two sessions in, dang, man.
0: Yeah. Yeah, that's happening. Whenever someone asks about, well, do you think counseling's really a good idea? It's like, it all depends on the counselor.
1: Yes.
0: It can be great for you. Or you could get in with some nut that's going to give you the worst advice that anyone's ever given you. I mean, you really have to check it out ahead of time.
2: They just tell you what they think you want to hear. It's not your fault. It's their fault.
0: I wish I had a counselor in my past like that. I'm always getting called out on BS.
1: I think I forget what all the details were about this, but like how to know if you have a good therapist is do they tell you more things or do they ask you more things?
0: Oh, that's a good question.
1: So, like, because you should be asking to try to get to the bottom of why you feel a certain way, why you may be dreading something, and the therapist should be asking and prodding it to get you to really open up about it.
0: Yes.
1: But if they're just giving you advice based on what you've told them, well, they actually don't know what's really going on.
0: Exactly.
1: And that person's a hack.
0: Yeah. Yeah, years ago when I quit drinking and I saw a counselor. Yeah, I got called out on some stuff. It was good. I mean, stuff that you need to hear if you want to grow as a person, I would say. So it all depends on who you get. Did see this, that completely different story about AI. Some people, they're getting to the point where, oh my gosh, I can't do my job without it now. I'm so reliant on it. 22% of people never use it. And there are a lot of people worried about it when it comes to dating. Can explain that coming up in a few. Don't have time right now. Got to reset. Oh, there's a few other stories we got to get to. And, of course, the five stories we're watching today and much more straight ahead.

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0: The Markley, Van Camp, and Robbins Show. Jamie Markley, David Van Camp, Scott Robbins. Now it's time for five stories we're watching today.
1: One, two, three, in
2: a new video, New York City Mayor Zoran Mamdani acknowledged, well, he doesn't actually...
0: The Markley, Van Camp, and Robbins Show. Jamie Markley, David Van Camp, Scott Robbins. Now it's time for five stories we're watching.

0: seats, but all right. Yeah, fine.
1: You got the grandstand for a little bit.
0: That's pretty much it, yeah. Number four, Republican Representative Brandon Gill is pushing a new law, apparently, that would classify people who come here illegally or part of another birth tourism scheme as invaders, and that would exclude those people's children from birthright citizenship. Number three, New Jersey Governor Mikey Sherrill says the state's Motor Vehicle Commission accidentally registered thousands of non-citizens to vote. Hundreds of those people did vote. Now, the company that actually organizes the data collection says, hey, all we do is transfer the information. State elections folks have to verify it. Come on, what are you actually doing here?
1: Can't be blaming us.
0: No. Right. It's like, hey, we just get the data. We, you know, if there's a software glitch, there's a software glitch. We're not responsible for your elections. Okay.
1: Well said.
0: Number two, President Trump has approved a nuclear deal with Saudi Arabia that could lead to the kingdom enriching its own fuel for civilian reactors. Americans would build the facility without transferring any of the technology, or at least the sensitive parts, to Saudi Arabia. Congress would need to sign off. It is a big if as to whether or not Congress would actually sign off on this, because there are obviously inherent downsides to even having that kind of technology in Saudi Arabia.
1: It's Saudi Arabia.
0: Yeah, that's an issue.
1: Just because it's not Iran doesn't mean it's the greatest country to partner with.
0: Yeah. No, then number one, President Trump posting on Truth Social saying, anytime Iran fires at a boat in the Strait of Hormuz, we'll take out one bridge or one power plant. All right. Those are the top five stories that we are watching today. Right now, GhostBed is giving our audience an extra 10% off. 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
1: Okay, we were talking about AI and the different stats. This is from a new survey. Was it like 22% say never use it, ever? Would you say you never use it, Scott?
2: I would say that, yeah.
1: This is what they would say. Everyone is engaging with artificial intelligence, whether they like it or not, on their phones, in emails, social media, streaming, maps, shopping, web browsing, banking, customer service.
2: Oh, I'm sure. Yeah. And there's so many different things I see, and I wonder to myself, is that AI or is that real? I don't know.
1: Oh, yeah.
2: But usually you can tell still.
1: Yeah, some people are fooled. I mean, Dawn, different images, things that get shared, especially on Instagram. Mm-hmm. Like, was that real or is that AI?
2: Yeah.
1: And then people were asked to predict the effects on a big list of things. And people were optimistic that it'll be positive in things like tech and science, innovation, creativity. I don't know about creativity. I think about songwriting. Mm-hmm. Oh, boy.
2: I know, man. It's like,
0: now the rhyming dictionary actually writes songs for you.
1: No kidding. Healthcare and education. But people are more pessimistic on how AI will affect dating. Hmm. How do you think it will affect dating?
0: Well, I guess you could like run a person's profile through AI and then say, hey, is this person going to be compatible with me or not?
1: Why would you feel bad about that unless you're a bad person?
0: I have no idea.
2: Well, bad people need to date, too.
0: The Scott Robbins telethon.
1: Yeah, there you go. Oh, yeah, the Scott Robbins top three of the day. The trifecta, a news update next.

0: Peekaboo. Peek-a-poo. Smile.
1: Smile, buddy.
0: Come on, smile. Oh, honey, he's still not smiling.
1: Maybe he's not a smiler.
0: Yeah, maybe he's just not a happy baby.
1: Maybe he's just being a boy. You know how boys are.
0: Or maybe he's teething. Oh, poor baby. I think his gums hurt.
1: Maybe he's just tired.
0: Or maybe his tummy hurts. He didn't eat that much.
1: Maybe he's not ticklish.
0: You think maybe he's scared of the dog?
1: Maybe he'll outgrow it. Maybe it's a phase. Maybe he just doesn't like smiling.
0: Maybe he has autism, and we can definitely do something to help.
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0: Yeah. The Markley, Van Camp, and Robbins Show. Jamie Markley, David Van Camp, Scott Robbins. Got the Robbins Trifecta coming up in just a few. News update, David Van Camp.
1: Well, it's that time of year. Tropical Storm Bertha taking aim at the Gulf Coast. It's going to be following the Gulf Coast for several days, it looks like, going along, you know, Alabama, Mississippi, Louisiana, et cetera, into Texas as well, of course. And they're talking about wind gusts up to 60 miles per hour, dangerous rip currents, high surf, flash flooding. And it's that time of year where every cable news and national news outlet sends people down to the coast to stand in front of wind.
0: I just saw it earlier on Fox, actually.
1: Yeah, I know. Yeah. Fox has Robert Ray down there showing the rough conditions along the Gulf of America.
2: Hanging on to, like, lampposts and yeah. So he doesn't get blown into the ocean.
1: Like, I don't feel bad for those guys who do this because they live for this stuff. They love it.
2: Oh, yeah, they love it.
1: You know?
2: Yeah.
1: I'm always just kind of curious about, you know, the decision-making there. Like, I believe you when you say there's a tropical storm. You don't have to put yourself in danger.
2: Oh, yeah.
0: Well, sometimes you could just put the still camera down there to show it.
1: Yeah.
0: You don't need the person that's, you know, just trying to stand still. But I'm not even joking. As I was watching it, and I mean, it is, it's the waves were getting pretty big. All of a sudden, I see a dude with a surfboard going out, and I'm like, there's Bodie.
1: He's gonna
0: freaking Bodie.
1: He's going to catch his wave, man. Well, it's not too dangerous right now, I guess, relatively speaking. You know,
0: yeah.
1: Go out there, get some waves.
0: Yeah. So, yeah, we'll be following that. I thought maybe someone was goofing on this from The View today. Sonny Hostin talking about reparations. Roll the clip. Go ahead.
3: And so what this is about is money, Joyce.
4: Yeah.
3: This is not.
0: Hold on. We got two things going at once. Hmm. Hold on. So I take a second. Dude, I'm like, this can't be real. But it is. Oh, don't do this now, man. Okay. Roll the rest of the Sonny clip.
3: Anything else? It's about this country trying to avoid paying African Americans our due.
1: Our due?
0: Yes.
1: Her family, they went to Puerto Rico in order to deal in human beings.
0: Yes, they did. And what was it, the clip of when she found out about that?
1: Yeah.
0: I think we have that.
1: It's a PBS show where it's like Know Your Roots.
0: Yeah.
3: I'm a little bit in shock. I just always thought of myself as Puerto Rican, you know, half Puerto Rican. I didn't think I was... my family was originally from Spain and slaveholders.
5: Yeah. So how are you feeling, my friend?
3: I think it's actually pretty interesting that my husband and I have shared roots.
5: Yeah.
3: So I do appreciate that. And I think it's great for our children to know this information. I guess it's a fact of life that this is how some people made their living.
2: Some of your relatives. Maybe.
1: Right. So cut a check to yourself. I don't know what to tell you.
0: Exactly. And can you trace it back that you're owed money?
1: Right.
0: Sonny?
1: Like, actually.
0: Because that's what you'd have to do, right?
1: Right. I mean.
2: Well, yeah.
1: I mean, she's not entitled to reparations. At all. I don't think anybody's entitled to reparations.
0: I don't either.
1: It's like, dude, all I know is that my family tree does not have slave traders in it. Okay.
0: Are you sure, David?
1: I'm positive.
0: Yes. Okay. What about you, Scott?
2: I don't think they do, no. Mm-hmm. I mean, I haven't gone back that far, but I'm pretty sure they didn't.
0: No. I've talked to my aunt about this stuff, who's gone back. I'm like, okay, this isn't going to come back, is it? No.
1: I
0: don't think you have any worries there.
1: I had forgotten about the moment that really did make me laugh in that clip of Sonny Hostin realizing that she comes from a line of proud slave traders. Mm-hmm. And she says, I just thought of myself as Puerto Rican. I didn't realize my family came from Spain. How do you think that Puerto Rico became a Spanish-speaking island? Like, it just so happens?
2: You and your details, yeah.
1: Sort of like, well, you know, there were cultures in Latin America who were building pyramids around the same time as the Egyptians. That's not the same when it comes down to language.
0: Well, she's a former federal prosecutor. She wants to remind you of that, too, David.
1: Heard, yes.
0: Yes, of course. All right. Boy, Casey has been missing you, Scott.
2: Well, I've been missing Casey, too.
0: I'm sure. You
2: he
0: ready
2: wasn't
0: to go?
2: With me, by the way, in case you were wondering.
0: I didn't know.
2: No, he wasn't with me, no.
0: Okay. All right, well, he's ready to go, if you're ready.
4: Yeah. Are you ready?
6: One, two, welcome at you all.
4: It's the three most important news stories of the day.
7: I hit the trifecta.
4: Well, at least according to Scott Robbins. It's the trifecta on the Markley, Van Camp, and Robbins show.
0: You were missing Scott, weren't you, Casey?
8: Yes.
0: Yeah.
2: I asked you if you wanted to go. You said no. I asked you twice. Both times.
0: I don't think he could go because of his schedule.
2: What? Okay, yeah, because he had to count him down backwards, didn't he?
0: I don't know exactly.
9: Believe me, I didn't want to go.
2: Well, why did you tell me you did?
1: He's a Dodgers nice. Guy, man.
2: Gosh, dang.
0: Yeah.
2: Well, it was too hot anyway. He wouldn't have liked it.
0: Yeah, repeat what you said the other day.
8: I feel an emptiness in my heart.
0: You did when you were gone.
2: Oh, okay.
0: Yeah.
8: I'm ready.
2: Talks a good game when I'm not here. Yeah.
8: Three.
2: Okay.
1: All right, number three, an open-air pill market busted in New York City.
2: NYPD cops busted that open-air prescription drug market, Washington Heights, yesterday, days after the New York Post exposed what was going on there. Six police cars swarmed the area. This thing was sprawling. It was like a half a block of guys, just vendors, just selling pills. Here you go.
0: Yeah.
2: Come on in. No problem. Got that for you. They by the way, are not paying taxes either on any of the pills they sell, which, of course, were illegal anyway. The pill market was featured in an expose that ran in the newspaper. 10 square blocks between West 179th Street and West 183rd Street and St. Nicholas Avenue. It really is nuts. One dealer hawked the pills and cream variously from Honduras and the Dominican Republic for $5, much lower than the prices listed in the bottles, which were as high as $30.
0: Cream, huh?
2: Yeah, some cream you put on, to cure something.
0: Buddy.
2: Another sold vitamins from Walgreens and CVS, in addition to other items that they said were from Africa. The pills for all came to a sudden halt when someone ran up West 181st Street to tip them off. Hey, the cops are coming! So everybody scrambled. Some stayed, apparently. But it was crazy. It was like they were at a state fair. I mean, they had a booth set up and signs on it. And all their wares were right there in plain view. It was wild, man. Wild, I tell you. I never had to pay full price for vitamin D in my life. I just go down to the corner down here and get it.
9: The countdown doesn't stop till we reach the top.
0: The Scott Robbins Trifecta, the top three stories of the day, now number
8: two.
1: Number two, country music star Ella Langley has joined music royalty.
2: I don't know any of her music. I know you do, Jamie. You're a fan.
0: I like some of her songs.
2: Her song, Choosin' Texas.
0: Yeah.
2: Do you know that one?
0: Oh, yeah. It's huge.
2: Placed at number one on the Billboard Hot 100 charts for the 14th straight week.
0: Yeah.
2: Tying a record with two other iconic hits, one being Whitney Houston's I Will Always Love You, the other being Mariah Carey's We Belong Together. For the most weeks at number one, non-holiday titles by a woman. In addition, Choosing Texas ties Mariah Carey's All I Want for Christmas Is You for the second longest ranking hit. That's amazing.
0: Oh, I hope she beats
2: this
0: both of them.
2: This is amazing.
0: That would be incredible.
2: And I've never heard the song. I don't know the song. I've never heard the song.
0: There's a part of it.
2: Okay.

0: right.
1: But you're not impressed at all.
0: Well, it sounds like a country song. Yeah, mid-tempo country song. Yeah.
1: I think the lyrics are clever. It's good.
2: I don't know. I thought you would like it because it's got a little bit of a Fleetwood Mac vibe to it.
0: Fleetwood Mac?
2: Yeah.
1: I can hear that.
2: Except,
0: I suppose.
2: Except,
1: like, the Little Lies kind of Fleetwood Mac. Yeah.
2: You know, it's like that, except you got someone who can actually sing.
0: Wow, Christine McVie, you took a shot at Christine McVie on that one.
1: Wow.
0: I always thought she was a pretty good singer.
1: Yeah.
0: I don't know. Ella Lang, good for her. She's got the bangs going. It's a good thing.
1: You don't like it at all. I can tell.
0: It's
1: you're
0: okay,
1: like,
0: but it just sounds like a million other songs to me. I don't know.
1: Okay. All right.
0: It's all right.
1: You wouldn't like it. She mentions Jack Daniels in it.
3: And the countdown continues.
0: Oh, I used to like Jack Daniels a lot.
1: No, you didn't.
0: I did so.
1: Every time I tried to buy you Jack
0: Daniels, yeah, well, I didn't want to get more hammered. I was at my hammered limit.
3: And the countdown continues.
1: Oh, Casey doesn't like it when we argue. Okay, no, the Scott Robbins trifecta, top three of the day.
3: And finally, one.
2: A Florida teacher arrested after wild brawl.
0: Two Florida teachers used to date and have a child together got into a wild classroom brawl with a woman using pepper spray after she was knocked out, but then came to real quick, went out to her car, grabbed the pepper spray, came back and sprayed it right in his eyes. Odina Shea Biggins and Terod Torrance, both 36, were scrapping in the classroom at the Seed School of Miami on Friday. The guy left a note on his ex's desk saying, "I need to talk to you." She said, "I'm not talking to you." And then it escalated from there, and the punches were thrown. He KO'd her in the room. And when she came to, she did run out to the car, and she did get the pepper spray, came back in, right in his eyes. And they said the last time they saw him, he was stumbling out of his classroom, like holding his eyes and screaming. I guess that really hurts like hell, that pepper spray in the eyes. But at any rate, both have been discharged. So of their duties, they have pending investigation.
1: Okay.
3: And there you have it.
0: But the kids got something to talk about, didn't they?
1: No kidding. Wow. Yeah.
4: Drinking Jack all by myself.
1: Poor thing, drinking Jack all by herself.
4: She's in Texas, I can tell.
1: Okay. It's okay.
0: It's okay.
1: It's an Ella thing. You don't get it. It's all right.
0: I'm not supposed to. I know that. Yeah. And Jeeps and Buffett. And, yeah.
1: Oh, gosh. We got a great Nimrod stealing a collection of tarantulas. Oh, yeah. And a news update next.
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0: The Markley, Van Camp, and Robbins Show. Jamie Markley, David Van Camp, Scott Robbins. A lot of people don't sleep as well in the summer because they get hot. I think it's because of the weather. I'm waking up. I'm sweating in the night, even when the air conditioning on. What is going on? Well, it may not be the temperature in your house. It could be the mattress trapping all that heat while you sleep. It's one of the reasons Ghostbed has the cooling tech built into every bed they make.
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0: News update, David Van Camp.
1: Well, the Trump accounts, as they are called, these basically retirement accounts for kids that you can start right now, should be getting bipartisan praise. I mean, and people are trying to figure out a way to criticize it, but it's a pretty good idea.
0: It is a good idea.
1: You know,
0: why does he have to call it Trump account?
1: Right. Well, because he's Donald Trump. That's what he does.
0: Why do they call it Obamacare?
1: He
2: didn't name it that.
0: He didn't.
1: No, he didn't.
2: That stuck.
1: It's like, what? You're not going to set your kid up for future financial success because you hate Donald Trump that much. That's a sickness.
0: Yes.
1: Okay.
2: It's out there.
1: Well, anyway, you've got Democrat Representative Brendan Boyle on MS Now talking about it. And look at him trying to turn this into a negative for Trump.
3: Okay. What is a Trump account supposed to really do for the average American family?
4: Not much. I mean, especially because the absurdly named Trump account is basically a deferred retirement account for people who are born today. It's not necessarily a bad idea. But it does absolutely nothing to help people in the short term or, frankly, even over the next several decades.
1: Next several decades? No, it'll pay out in the next several decades. What does he think retirement accounts are?
0: That's inexplicable.
1: I mean, I know. I'm every paycheck, I'm contributing to my IRA or my 401k. But how does that help me now?
0: Yeah, I don't get that.
2: No, neither.
0: As opposed to what did Biden do?
2: Well, it's a Trump thing, and whatever it is, it doesn't matter, though.
0: Yes. Oh, I'm sorry, Ella Langley.
2: Is still Ella Langley again?
0: I'll turn it off for you. Okay. That was from earlier. No, I forgot about this Biden clip. I brought it back the other day. It's one of the all-time greatest.
5: America is a nation that can be defined in a single word. I was going to put him
0: You're right.
1: Yes.
2: That was more than one word, wasn't it?
0: Well, you would think even with the speechwriter, that's going to be the word, but then it goes sort
5: America
0: of...
5: America is a nation that can be defined in a single word. I was in the foothills of the Himalayas with Xi Jinping.
0: Right.
2: That's what?
0: And then the speech went on from there. It was meandering around.
2: Single word?
1: I'm proud to be an American where at least I know I've been in the foothills of the Himalayas with Xi Jinping. Okay.
0: Yes.
1: Doesn't have quite the same ring to it.
0: Yes.
6: How do you... I go down the list. I'm not going to take your time.
0: But right.
6: You
0: know.
6: This mother... Do you speak it?
0: Exactly. Anyway, we got to get to Nimrods. Here we go.
7: When the going gets tough.
8: Damn it, this is too hard.
7: The dumb get dumber.
9: All right, Dean.
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8: I love the poorly educated.
0: All right. Nimrods in the News. We go to Marion County, Florida, where this woman, Stephanie Lauren Brooks, is accused of selling a man's tarantula collection while he was in jail. Yes, dealing in stolen property and petty theft. The victim reported his spiders missing. He discovered they were gone when he returned home from Marion County Jail. Like the tarantulas are gone. He reported almost $600 in losses, losing multiple spiders. Okay? including a striped devil tarantula.
2: Oh, wow.
1: Not one of those.
0: Yes.
1: They're so cuddly.
0: Well, she said, I had no choice because without him here, they wouldn't even stay alive. She was arrested. And that's Nimrod's in the news.
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10: Peek-a-boo. 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
11: Smile, buddy.
10: Come on. 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Oh, honey, he's still not smiling.
11: Maybe he's not a smiler.
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0: All right, let's do it. The Markley, Van Camp, and Robbins Show. Jamie Markley, David Van Camp, Scott Robbins back.
2: Well, hello, boys. Good to be back.
0: We missed you.
2: Well, thanks. I missed you guys, too.
0: It's never the same without you.
2: Well, thank you. I'm glad to be back, and I'm glad it's the same now.
0: Yes.
2: Yes.
0: I can't wait for the stories. We're going to start with New Jersey, because, David, yesterday you wanted to know how this was going to be handled.
1: Well, dude, this is a crazy story where you have 6,600 people who, when they were applying for their driver's licenses, told the state, hey, I'm not a citizen.
0: Mm-hmm.
1: And yet the state registered them to vote anyway. And 400 or so of those people actually cast ballots. Now, an interesting part is that the company that handles the digital transfers, basically, of the information,
0: mm-hmm.
1: they've been doing it for decades with New Jersey and other jurisdictions. They said, hey, we don't report directly to the Division of Elections. Okay, you've got to be the elections folks are the ones who are supposed to cross-check this before automatically registering people to vote.
0: Right.
1: So they're saying, no, don't blame us for a computer glitch leading to this, okay? That's on you.
0: Mm-hmm.
1: And it's very true. And so then you wonder how many people clicked yes, I am a citizen, when they're not. And wound up voting.
0: Exactly.
1: I said, there's no evidence that this changed the outcome of an election. Well, give me the stats on that then.
0: How do you know?
1: Right.
2: Are you telling me right now that things that never happened happened?
1: Yes.
0: Yes.
2: Well, I'll be darned.
0: Yes. So, David, you want to know, how is Good Morning America going to cover this if they cover it?
1: Right.
0: It was in the first block.
1: Okay.
0: It's like maybe fourth story in, something like that. It's just a minute or so long. If you want to know how they covered this, roll it.
3: We're going to go now to the Department of Justice announcing that it's investigating after New Jersey's governor disclosed that more than 6,000 people who said they were not U.S. citizens were mistakenly registered to vote.
13: By the way, after the governor recognized this, mm-hmm. why did they recognize it?
1: Because
13: it was pointed out.
1: Yeah.
13: It's not like you all of a sudden, hey, we just discovered something. No, we're going to have to come out with this at some time. But anyway.
3: Chief White House correspondent Mary Bruce has the latest. Good morning, Mary.
14: Good morning to you, Rebecca. And New Jersey Governor Mikey Sherrill says that because of a computer error, about 6,600 non-citizens who were registering for a driver's license were also improperly registered to vote. She says a 2023 software glitch at the state's Motor Vehicle Commission led people who were not citizens and were not eligible to vote to be registered anyway. The governor says about 400 of those non-citizens actually voted, but she says there is no evidence that their votes swayed any elections. She says officials became aware of this issue last week and that all 6,600 people...
13: By the way, do you have evidence that it didn't?
2: Well, that's just it, right? Yes.
1: I mean, that... it's okay. So what? Some 400 American citizens in the state of New Jersey had their votes stolen from them?
13: Yes.
1: And it's like, well, we don't know if it really swayed an election. So then what's the number? Because we were always told, well, it's very rare. You're talking like 1-2 cases every election throughout
13: exactly.
1: the entire country. Well, how about 400?
13: That seems pretty significant. It goes on.
14: Are now being scrubbed from their voter rolls. And she is vowing that this will not happen again, saying when they find mm-hmm. problems, they will fix them. All of this is coming as President Trump is amping up his unproven claims of widespread election fraud. The president, quick to react.
2: You gave it away, didn't you?
13: Unproven.
2: Yeah. What's...
13: Did you look into
2: what is that?
13: What he talked about last Thursday? Probably not.
14: To react to this news out of New Jersey, saying the episode underscores the need to pass his Save America Act, which, of course, is his bill requiring voter ID and proof of citizenship.
13: There you go.
1: Well, that seems pretty. I mean, they're acting like Trump is just going out of his way to, like, make hay out of this. Well, this actually proves his point.
2: Exactly.
13: It does.
2: Yes.
1: You know, this automatic...
2: Yes.
1: voter registration, and there was a computer glitch that just let a small percent, you know, 6,000 or 6,600, you know, non-citizens, made them eligible to vote. But we don't need anybody to prove that they're a citizen when they register to vote. That's ridiculous. What about married women?
13: Mm-hmm. You know what else they failed to talk about?
1: Hmm.
13: That New Jersey is one of more than 20 states the DOJ has sued for refusing to turn over voter rolls.
1: Yes.
13: Why?
1: They want to cheat.
2: Exactly. There's no other explanation.
1: That's got to be the take until they can come up with something better.
13: 100%, man. So there you go. You want to know how they were going to cover it? That's how they cover it.
2: Yeah.
13: So if you're the regular viewer, which means you're probably, if not totally left, leaning left, like, oh, yeah, they're doing everything they can because they care about election integrity.
1: Uh-huh. 2 years after the fact.
13: Exactly.
2: After they got caught.
13: Yes.
2: Yeah.
13: And they're going to do everything in their power again that if they get caught again, they'll own up to it, kind of.
1: Sure. Talk to us in 2 or 3 years.
13: Yes.
2: I promise I'll never embezzle money from the company again.
1: Yes.
13: What a mistake that was.
2: Yeah, it was a horrible mistake.
13: Yeah, it just ended up in my bank account.
2: Who knew?
13: Meanwhile, David, you said on CNN... Like, Scott Jennings was out of his mind.
1: Well, yeah, because Abby Phillip on CNN was trying to tell Scott Jennings, well, this isn't like fraud, you know?
13: What do you mean?
15: They might have cast a ballot because they just weren't aware that they were incorrectly put on the voter roll.
16: They weren't aware that they weren't a citizen of the United States?
15: Is this accurately described as fraud when none of these people tried to... register to vote.
16: Yes, they cast ballots. 400 of them cast ballots.
13: Yes.
16: They had to actively go do that. I assume no one voted in their name. Maybe they did. I don't know. But they actively cast a ballot. Did they not?
15: What I want to put...
16: An illegal alien gets put on the rolls, however they got there, and cast a ballot.
15: I mean, but you acknowledge,
16: sounds like voter fraud to me.
15: You acknowledge that some people might actually be... Because this has come up in courts before, where some people who are ineligible to vote are not aware that they're ineligible to vote.
1: So they were... They were aware that they were ineligible to vote when they applied for a state ID or a driver's license, but something happened to where they were magically unaware that they were
13: right
1: ineligible to vote when it came time to have an election. Okay.
13: Like, you mean possibly when their ballots were being harvested, and they said, no problem.
1: Right.
13: The people that were just helping getting their votes to the ballot box. Yeah, just hand this, check this here and give it to me. Thank you.
2: Man.
13: Like they do in California. Okay.
2: Wow.
13: So there you go. So that's it so far on New Jersey. Then you got the war in Iran, and you had Department of War, Pete Hegseth, and Raising Cane saying we need more cash for this thing in Iran. So you knew there was going to be the back and forth, and Democrats are going to take their opportunity to be like, this was a war of choice and all those different things. And Dick Durbin, he's talking about we could win this war with Ukraine, but you're talking about money for something else, and you want all this stuff. My. And Pete Hegseth then starts talking about the last administration. And I thought this was refreshing.
17: And the Biden administration ignored hypersonics. They just decided to pretend like that technology didn't exist and we shouldn't invest in it. There are things. I don't know what Lloyd Austin did for 4 years. I really don't.
18: Well, I'm sure.
17: The amount of neglect, the amount of stale thinking
18: now.
17: And bureaucracy,
18: proceed,
17: it was staggering when we took over.
13: Yeah.
2: Old Dusty Dick.
13: Yeah, he's going to be done soon.
1: Mm-hmm. Yes, he is.
13: This is it for him.
2: Yep.
13: Yeah. So that was being brought up from a lot of people. That the Democrats, they never talked about winning this war with Iran. Whether they like the reason or not, the reason we got into it. Mm-hmm. But it's talking about Ukraine. Mm-hmm. Okay.
1: Well, also,
13: not surprised.
1: Ukraine has made significantly more significant inroads against Russia since Trump took over.
13: That is true.
1: Because they're actually now going into Russia.
13: Yes. There's a little sleight of hand to how that happens.
1: Yeah.
13: Which Trump will never get credit for.
1: Well, no, because Trump said, hey, we'll sell these systems to, I don't know, members of NATO. And what NATO does with those weapons, not up to me. It's up to you.
13: They're our partners, you know.
1: Yeah.
13: And Rubio talked about what, David?
1: About, you know, bombing the hell out of Iran as Iran keeps firing on boats crossing the Strait of Hormuz. You know, President Trump posting on Truth Social today. Hey, look, if they fire something at a boat in the strait, we're going to take out a bridge or a power plant. How about that?
13: Yeah. I don't care how close to Tehran it is.
1: Yeah. So Secretary of State Marco Rubio had this to say on the topic.
13: Okay.
19: We remain open to diplomacy. We remain open to working it out in a negotiated way. But right now, they don't seem to be serious about that. And so we're going to continue to protect shipping. We think other countries should join us in that endeavor. We don't need them to, but they should, because they're more impacted by it than we are. And at the same time, we are going to, when the opportunity presents itself, degrade their ability to target global shipping.
13: Yeah. Then on it goes.
2: Yeah, I don't know. To me, I don't. There's an infinite number of targets, I guess.
13: Yes.
2: Because I keep thinking, well, what the, like 300 or 400 of them already?
13: They've never really gone after the bridges and power plants.
2: Not yet, no, no.
13: The way they could really be crippled.
2: Oof.
13: And it looks like that's on the table for sure.
1: Yeah.
13: Because in Trump's words, they won't behave.
1: Yeah.
13: Not very good at behaving.
2: No.
13: Okay, what about the race in Texas? What's the latest, David?
1: The Democrat running for U.S. Senate in Texas is really trying to moderate his extremism, especially to court the black vote, because there are a lot of black Texans who are very skeptical of James Tallarico. And a lot of it has to do with the gender ideology, craziness that he has embraced.
13: Yes, he's struggling the same way Pete Buttigieg has struggled with the black vote.
1: Well, he's... Well, in the past, he's defended drag queen performances for children.
13: You're
1: and
13: right.
1: Saying that Texas has the best drag queens. But during a town hall, he shifted away from that as a black woman was asking about cross-dressers in the classroom.
13: Oh, really? Okay.
20: My question would be, are you for or against cross-dressing teachers in schools? I know that you said that you believe that there are six genders and Jesus is non-binary. And so in March, I had an ordeal at my kids' elementary school where it's very distracting. And so I wanted to know, will you be supporting those things? Because I don't think in elementary schools that is appropriate.
21: Yeah, I think if you enjoy cross-dressing, you should probably do that at home, not bring it to work. But I also want to say that there are so many cynical politicians who are using our LGBTQ community to grandstand, to score political points, to demonize and to weaponize. And we've got to be, we all together, all of us, whether we're part of that community or not, we got to attempt to unite people, to resist those efforts to divide us.
13: Okay. I have a quick question.
1: Yeah.
13: If you're one that, in his words, enjoys cross-dressing, he's saying you should keep that to home. What if you're the person that's enjoying the cross-dressing and then all of a sudden realizing, as a dude, you know what? I feel like I'm a woman, mm-hmm. actually. So then that person should cross-dress all the time.
1: Right.
13: Because they become a woman in your world.
1: Yeah.
13: Is that the way that goes?
2: I think so.
1: Well, see, that's the thing. And that's where I think he sort of slimes his way out of this whole thing. Because I think that woman was actually talking about a trans teacher in the elementary school. And, but yeah. She didn't have the language because, I mean, right. There's a lot of people who just have not been involved in this at all. And then they're sort of caught off guard when it shows up at their school.
13: Right. Because they have common sense.
1: Yeah.
13: They're like, wait a second. What is that dude doing?
1: Yeah.
13: Are they playing pretend or are they just getting their jollies? Either way, it's not going to stand in school.
1: Right.
13: It's pretty simple.
2: Corporate America will embrace it like Jeans Day or Cross-Dress Wednesday or something.
13: Yes. Man, it's so much of it just comes down to common sense. It really does.
2: Oh, boy.
13: Okay. Jake Tapper wants to know, why would illegals vote? Can't wait for that. And the five stories we're watching today coming right up.
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0: The Markley, Van Camp, and Robbins Show. Jamie Markley, David Van Camp, Scott Robbins. And now, the five stories we're watching today.
1: One, two, okay, number five. In a new video, New York City Mayor Zoran Mamdani acknowledged that he doesn't, in fact, have the authority to arrest the Prime Minister of Israel.
2: Oh, really?
1: Okay, but he really, really wants to, guys.
2: Darn the luck.
3: Yes.
1: Number four, Republican Representative Brandon Gill is pushing a law that would classify people who come here illegally or as part of a birth tourism scheme as invaders to exclude their children from birthright citizenship.
0: Whatever works.
1: Yeah. Number three, New Jersey Governor Mikey Sherrill says the State Motor Vehicle Commission accidentally registered thousands of non-citizens to vote, and hundreds of those people did vote. However, the company that works for the MVC says, hey, all they do is transfer information. It's up to the state elections folks to cross-check everything.
0: Well, yeah.
1: They're the ones who are saying whether or not somebody's eligible to vote. Maybe it's time to pass a law that, I don't know, would actually require somebody to prove that they're a citizen.
0: Yes.
1: When they register to vote. Seems common sense.
2: Yeah, it does. Huh.
0: Let's go, Republicans.
1: Yeah, make it happen. Number two, President Trump has approved a nuclear deal with Saudi Arabia that could lead to the kingdom enriching its own fuel for civilian reactors. Americans would build the facility without transferring the sensitive technology to Saudi Arabia. Congress would need to sign off on that, and there are a lot of skeptics about this deal.
2: I'm not sure about that one.
1: Yeah.
2: I'm not sure.
1: Count me among the skeptics.
2: Yeah, I am a little bit, too, when I heard that.
1: Number one, President Trump posted on Truth Social saying that any time Iran fires at a boat in the Strait of Hormuz, we'll take out one bridge or power plant.
2: Of our choosing.
1: Yes, of our choosing, yes.
3: I like that. I mean, maybe we should have did that, I don't know, man, like a few months ago. You know what I'm saying?
0: Jeez. I'm just saying, you know, it seemed like we had all this stuff in place to keep the Strait open, and then we kind of backed off of it. And then we're, you know, I'm also hearing talk about, you know, like a 10-day pause.
1: Yeah.
0: Heck no.
1: Yeah, let's not do that.
0: We've done this before.
1: How about you go 10 days without trying to blow up a boat, and then we'll talk about a pause.
3: Exactly. That I like. So we'll see what happens. I happen to see this, man. I just want to know your quick take on this, because part of me understands there are people taking great offense at single women, now, you know, that are out there dating, especially women in their, you know, backside of their 20s or into their 30s, saying, okay, I'm not dating any guy anymore that's got a roommate. You got to have your own place. Okay, if not, deal breaker, I'm not interested.
2: Yeah, I saw that. I think of that one in two ways, though.
3: Okay.
2: Maybe the guy is just, you know, financially savvy and is pocketing all his money until he finds the right lady and then wants to buy the big house and, you know.
3: Maybe or having an apartment by himself.
2: Maybe, yeah, or live on his own, yeah.
3: Okay.
2: But no, I'm just saying maybe he's putting money away, just saving money to build his, you know, buying power so he can get something later in life. I don't know.
3: Yeah.
2: I mean, I had roommates up till I was about 22.
3: Right, that's, yeah.
2: Yeah, and then it was like, okay.
3: Yeah, I'm trying to remember. Let's see, 23 maybe?
2: Yeah.
3: The oldest I was?
2: Yeah.
3: Yeah, that was the last year. But, it is something. To be able to live on your own is a signal, like, I'm ready for adult stuff.
1: Yeah.
2: Yeah.
3: And so, especially in places like New York, different guys are like, you know how expensive this is?
1: Yeah, that's a little bit tougher
2: in a place like New York.
3: Right. But if you are a woman looking to settle down with somebody, I mean, as a dude, you got to offer stuff.
1: Yeah.
2: Well, yeah, I agree. Yeah.
3: You got to bring something to the table.
2: I always like they got to have a job and a car. That's a low bar, isn't it?
3: Yeah. I would say that's probably true, yeah.
2: Yep.
3: Well, we got to get to Jake Tapper asking why would illegals vote? And Sophie Cunningham making waves again. We'll get to that and what's your story coming up.

0: Peekaboo. Peekaboo. Smile.
1: Smile, buddy.
0: Come on. Smile. Oh, honey. He's still not smiling.
1: Maybe he's not a smiler.
0: Yeah. Maybe he's just not a happy baby.
1: Maybe he's just being a boy. You know how boys are.
0: Or maybe he's teething. Oh, poor baby. I think his gums hurt.
1: Maybe he's just tired.
0: Or maybe his tummy hurts. He didn't eat that much.
1: Maybe he's not ticklish.
0: You think maybe he's scared of the dog?
1: Maybe he'll outgrow it. Maybe it's a phase. Maybe he just doesn't like smiling.
0: Maybe he has autism, and we can definitely do something to help.
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0: The Markley, Van Camp, and Robin Show. I'm Jamie Markley, the Gen Xer. David Van Camp, the millennial, the sexy boomer. That's Scott Robbins. So why would illegals vote? This is Jake Tapper.
1: Yes. I mean, what? So, dude, it's so frustrating because they people like Jake Tapper have spent years saying, well, there's no evidence that non-citizens are voting, blah, blah, blah. And then New Jersey comes out and says, actually, here's the evidence that, yeah, we had at least 400 non-citizens vote. And CNN's Jake Tapper is now very condescending and saying, why are people who are ineligible to vote go and cast a ballot? I'm Jake Tapper, the guy who notices things 4 years after it mattered.
0: No kidding. All right, roll it.
2: If you're in the country illegally and you get a letter saying that you can vote and you know you're not supposed to, not only you're not supposed to vote, you're not supposed to be there, why do you vote? Like, how do you get registered for a party?
3: Well, I just wonder, that's some stupid business.
4: Why?
0: You can't be that naive.
1: Right.
0: You cannot be in one of the most cynical businesses on the planet that long and be that dumb, Jake.
1: Why would they vote? Well, because some certain candidates are promising them amnesty.
0: Yeah.
1: And they said, hey, I have an opportunity to try to make sure I can stay in this country as long as possible. All right, yeah.
4: Yeah, what's the downside? What's the downside?
0: What happens? There are operatives telling you, yes, you can vote,
4: sure,
0: and it's going to count.
4: Yeah.
0: Again, it's the thing that the left says never happens is happening again.
1: Mm-hmm.
4: So he's assuming that if you're here illegally, you wouldn't do it because it's like calling yourself out?
1: Right.
4: Okay. Well, that's dumb.
1: There are people who are here illegally in the activist class who go out and march and say, you can't deport me.
0: Exactly.
1: They brag about it.
4: Right.
0: Some become superintendents.
1: Yeah.
4: Yes.
0: That's not even a joke.
4: A lot of them drive 18-wheelers.
0: Yes, they do.
4: Yep.
0: Well, you would think, with Jake's reasoning, why would you ever get behind the wheel?
1: Right. Why would you even apply for a CDL?
0: And why would you do that if you can't read the road signs?
1: Because you can.
0: Exactly.
4: Right.
0: And you need money.
4: What's the penalty? There isn't one.
0: Of course.
4: Unless you get caught and in an accident or something, yeah.
0: Wow. Having to see the story on Sophie Cunningham. She's making news again. She is the Indiana

0: Beaver star.
1: The pointer.
0: Yes, the blonde woman, mm-hmm. who really a lot of people believe was brought into Indiana to sort of protect Caitlin Clark. Mm-hmm. And now the two biggest selling jerseys in the WNBA by far is Caitlin Clark and Sophie Cunningham.
1: Yep.
2: Oh, and
0: which I'm sure drives a lot of the players in the league bananas, just crazy.
2: Did you see, like, ad partners with the WNBA have been told to not use the image of her doing the point?
1: Yep.
2: Because it's disrespecting one of our players.
1: Yes. Yes.
0: People aren't going to stop.
2: No.
0: That thing's a runaway train, man. People love it. You see it in different forms all the time on social media. Anyway, she did an interview with ESPN. And she said, as far as her politics, she considers herself middle of the road. Said, you know, I get a lot of negative feedback about me hating trans. And I'm like, I never once said that. Said, I think I am here to extend love. But I also think that love is truth, being honest. And I want to protect young girls in a locker room or young girls in sport who shouldn't have to go against biological men. Uh-oh! Mm-hmm.
1: Yep.
0: Not supposed to say that in the old WNBA.
1: Nope.
0: She said, you know, what was it? The interviewer said, some people look at you as right-wing or MAGA. Said, I agree with things on both sides, disagree with things on both sides. And that's all I've ever said about my political beliefs. But people love to assume. Mm-hmm. Well, as far as the WNBA, they've had a stance on the trans issue in girls' sports. And it's been four. Which is kind of crazy because, as you've brought up 100 times, Scott, what you'd love to see is some washed-up NBA player all of a sudden identify as a woman and come in and wreck the league.
1: Yeah, you want to make a couple $100,000 a year, whatever. Yeah.
0: Just go and do it.
1: Yeah.
0: Anyway, yeah, the Players Union and the WNBA has explicitly advocated for transgender inclusion.
1: Well, it's great to advocate for something when you don't have to have the consequences in your face.
0: Yeah, that's true.
1: I mean, you know, they don't yet. I mean, I can't wait for somebody to go ahead and challenge that, though, and go, okay, I'm playing.
0: Is it former WNBA player Laisha Clarendon and current Aces forward Breonna Turner wrote a 2024 CNN opinion piece urging the NCAA to allow males in the female spaces. But Sophie Cunningham says she's not going to just fit into the WNBA box. Mm-hmm. She said, you see so many people try to fit into a box. I don't even know what that box is. It's a fake box. Everyone wants to look the same. Everyone wants the same vibe. Screw that. I'm going to be me. People love me or they really friggin' hate me. I just don't care. Which you got to love, man.
1: I do.
0: Yeah, that's really cool. And I don't know how many times you've run into it on social media. It's like the whole loop of clips of her getting in people's faces, taking people down, like being a, you could call it an enforcer, protector, whatever. But at least she makes the game interesting.
1: Yeah.
0: What was it last week? She hit a bunch of threes, too. I rarely watch. But when I do, it's for Sophie Cunningham.
1: There's your ad right there. Got it right there. Yep.
0: All right. It's that time. We do it a couple of times a day. We go around the table. It may not be the biggest story out there, but it caught your attention. David, today, what's your story?
2: Oh, there's a Democrat running for Congress in Ohio. Her name, this is half the reason why I'm bringing it in. Her name is Christina Knickerbocker.
0: Whoa.
2: Yeah.
1: Huh.
2: Well, she's pledging to do something about the Supreme Court. She was at the College Democrats where, you know, you had a bunch of socialists actually there at their convention.
0: Mm-hmm.
2: And she's pledging to take action against the Supreme Court.
0: Okay. Roll it.
3: We are gridlocked right now with our current Supreme Court. And that has to change. So in order to change that, there's other options that we're going to have to come up with. And there's people building those out. Hopefully I have an opportunity to implement what that will look like to either impeach sitting members of the Supreme Court or find other options.
0: So quite a visionary there.
2: Right. Well, hopefully other people are working on this, and hopefully yeah. I'm there to help implement it. Because I don't know what I'm talking about.
1: The Supreme Court is not gridlocked.
2: No, it's not.
1: No, not at all. They just have rulings you don't like. Okay.
0: Oh, man.
1: It's not gridlocked. There's no gridlocking here.
0: That's something,
1: that
0: man.
1: That is something.
0: Good one on that one, David.
1: Yeah, I like that one. Old Knickerbocker.
0: Yeah. Yep. She got quite the future. Yes. All right, Scotty, what do you got for your story?
1: Well, I'm going to go ahead and do something, sort of a moral dilemma in my life. I don't even know if I want to choose that word, but a dilemma. Put it that way.
0: Okay.
1: So I have been in Kansas City, and I attend Royals games, four games a year, doing it since 86. Same three guys every year, year in and year out.
0: Yes.
1: Sometimes there's been a fourth that's rotated in and out, but for the most part, just the three of us.
0: I was invited a few times.
1: You have been, and you chose not to go, and that's okay. We would want a disgruntled member. At any rate, we go to these games. So the last game we went to, I sit down, and in front of me are two dudes dressing up as women. So the trans community was represented in front of me.
0: Not a trans knight, per se.
1: No, not had nothing to do with that. They were just there with two other people who were a couple, of male-female, all right? Now, I don't care other than it's like, okay, it's right here in front of me. What am I going to do, right?
0: Okay.
1: So when the national anthem comes on, I stand. Everybody stands. They don't stand. They're sitting. They sit through the entire national anthem. So I say to my buddy, should I say something? Should I say something like, before, when I noticed they're not going to stand, should I say, hey, stand up? Should I say something or not? He goes, you know what had happened? They're going to call an usher over. You're going to get kicked out because they feel unsafe. They're going to claim they're unsafe. They feel unsafe with you there, and you're going to get kicked out. They're not going to get kicked out. You will. And I'm like, you know what? That's probably true. That's going to happen. But, man, was I tempted. I didn't know what to do. It was one of the weirdest things.
0: Well, you could have been like the guy in Chicago.
1: Oh, and smack him in the back of the head?
0: Yes.
1: Yeah, I don't think I'm going to do that.
2: that's not prison.
1: One of them, like 6'3", probably went about 220.
0: Oh, man, if you get beat up by that person, that's not a good look.
1: Beefy. She might have wailed, man. I don't know.
0: You mean he?
1: He did, yeah. But they were all dialed up, man. The lipstick, the hair, the whole nine yards.
0: It still looked like an intimidating force. How
1: one
0: tall?
1: Of them did. Six, I would three, imagine about 6'3", burly. Yeah, very manly.
0: Facial hair?
1: Because it's a man! I did not see any facial hair. I did see developing breasts on this one, though.
0: Okay.
1: Like they hadn't taken all the hormone treatments just yet. There was more coming.
0: So the dilemma is, and the question is, what do you do?
1: Do you say something to people who are, and they did the same thing when they did a salute to troops.
0: Yeah.
1: They do that at like the sixth inning or something.
0: Yeah.
1: You know, they have a guy there, he stands up and here's what he did during war or whatever.
0: Yeah.
1: And it's a great deal. People applaud and Lee Greenwood blasts throughout the stadium. And, you know, it's a cool event, but they didn't stand for that either. They just sit there.
0: Well.
1: And my buddy says to me, if they were someplace where they fancy, they'd be thrown off a building or something. Tell them to go to Iran.
0: Well.
1: Tell them to go to another country.
0: I don't know that I have the answer, other than, are you looking to, like, really engage in a conversation? Are you willing to just say, hey, lame, stand up?
1: No, I don't want to engage in a conversation.
2: Right. You're there to watch baseball.
0: Okay.
1: I want to say, stand up, and this is our country.
0: Yeah. I think some people would want to say, you know, some people, and I'm not saying this is my take, I just know people would say, hey, do you mind if I ask you a question? And I don't mean any offense by it. I don't even know if you could say that, honestly. But that's what you would go about to say. Was there a reason you didn't stand up? Are you unhappy with the country?
1: How much time do I have,
0: though? Exactly. And I don't think you're looking for that.
1: No.
0: But if you're asking the question, what should I do? It's either you're not going to do anything or risk getting booted.
1: Yeah.
0: Or sued or some nonsense.
2: I think you could have very subtly trolled them. Like when a vendor comes down in your section and you just say, sir, you have wieners? Just yell it out. You're talking to the hot dog guy, obviously.
1: Yes,
0: of course.
1: It was just bizarre.
0: Is it wiener night at the ballpark? Asking for a friend. I don't know.
2: That wasn't a strike. I saw four balls. Okay.
1: Can I get you young fellas anything? Snow cone?
0: For my story, I just thought it was funny. Pretty quick story. There's a college football analyst with ESPN, Darius Walker. Just received a free hotel upgrade. Why? He was mistaken for Darius Rucker.
1: I was just going to say that. Really?
0: Yes. And he posts about it, and Darius Rucker commented on the video and said, "You're welcome," which is fantastic. I love that. Just thought it was funny. Okay, there's much to get to. So a mime was arrested for harassing people. Shouldn't all mimes be arrested? We'll get to that and a news update next.

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0: All right, news update, David Van Camp.
1: Just kind of an interesting little factoid about the election cycle in Arizona. Republican Jay Feely, former NFL kicker, he is going to be advancing to November's election and is now on track to face Democrat Amish Shah. And the connection is that Shah was Feely's team doctor when he played for the New York Jets.
0: No way.
2: Really?
1: Yeah.
2: Huh. That's interesting.
0: Now they're going to be going after each other.
1: Yes, they are. Oh, boy.
0: It gets nasty.
1: I will say that, you know, Feely actually has the upper hand here because of the whole doctor-patient confidentiality thing.
0: Well, that's true. He can't say much about him, but he can talk about the doctor.
1: Right.
2: Oh, yeah.
1: I'm just saying, if he's got any, like, weird growths or something, yeah, obviously the doctor can't talk about it.
0: Exactly. Jay Feely, he's got, like, a clean record. Right through his life, as far as he hasn't been in any trouble. Well, I get confused. There are different, like, kickers that have been in some serious trouble.
1: I don't think so.
0: When I first heard Jay Feely, I'm like, he didn't get in trouble, did he?
1: Well, I think he had some drinky poos, but I don't know if it was, like, serious trouble. It was more like just sort of a pain in the neck for some people.
0: Okay. So some sort of problem, like overindulging, that sort of thing?
1: That's like party.
0: Politics. Yeah, right. It's like, that's all you got? And you're in politics? Oh, you're fine. Choir boy.
2: It's expected, yeah.
0: No kidding. All right, we got to get to Nimrod. Here we go.
3: When the going gets tough.
4: Damn it, this is too hard.
3: The dumb get dumber.
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4: I love the poorly educated.
0: All right. Nimrod's in the News. We go to Massachusetts. The other night, police arrested a dude who'd been hanging around on a walking trail dressed as a mime, acting as what people said was suspicious. Locals said they've spotted him in the area frequently. They don't like it, mostly because they don't understand what he's doing in costume. Especially in the evening, it starts getting darker, and they're like, what is this guy doing? And sometimes just seeing a mime is unnerving. You said this before, Scott.
2: Oh, yeah.
0: It's a 29-year-old guy. His name is Hernan Lux, facing 3 counts of criminal harassment. According to the story, it's unclear exactly what got him arrested, but it doesn't sound like it was harmless. There are accounts that he would strip down to his underwear and do other weird stuff, like leaving eggshells around.
1: Huh. You think?
0: And then following people, and then just staring at them, especially women.
1: Do you think the cops kind of laughed when they told him he had the right to remain silent?
2: Good one.
0: Yes, of course they did.
2: Stepped through an imaginary door and ran away.
0: Yeah. He's pled not guilty to the charges. Oh, just staring at women nonstop. Oh, yeah. Maybe a public caning. I don't know. And that's Nimrod's in the News.
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0: The Markley, Van Camp, and Robbins Show. Jamie Markley, David Van Camp, Scott Robbins. President Trump has said Iran fires at any ships in the Strait of Hormuz. We're going to hit a bridge or a power plant. That's just the way it's going to be.
1: Yeah.
0: And Department of War Pete Hegseth yesterday talking about Iran firing.
15: Iran's been given every opportunity to negotiate, to show that they're reasonable on the Strait of Hormuz. But if they're going to shoot at commercial shipping, then we're going to hit them, as the president said, 10 times harder. Which every night we're degrading them further and further, and the president has all the options necessary. If they want to talk, they can talk. Otherwise, they can deal with the War Department.
0: Okay. Yeah. All right.
2: Well, it's pretty clear.
0: Yes. If you talk to people, what I'm hearing anyway is, okay, we can't keep going like we've been going. Well, maybe a 10-day pause, maybe this, maybe that. It's like, finish the job.
1: Yeah. Like, pound them into submission or walk away is what I've heard.
0: Yeah. So we'll see where it goes. Meanwhile, big conversation happening about fraud with elections.
1: Yes.
0: It never happens.
1: No. It never happens, except when it does. And in New Jersey, they had thousands of non-citizens registered to vote. And, you know, the state was trying to get ahead of it because they got caught. At least, what, somewhere around 400 people that we know of actually cast ballots illegally.
0: Yes.
1: But there's no way to rectify that because, well, that happened a while ago. So it doesn't, it's like, what?
0: Right.
1: It's like, unless you're really willing to crack down on this, then how can you even plausibly argue that you care about this stuff?
0: And the SAVE Act would have stopped it.
1: Yes, it would have. But yeah, CNN's Jake Tapper, I thought it was funny. He admitted, hey, you know, this kind of hurts Democrats as they argue against voter ID and the SAVE Act.
0: Oh, Captain Obvious again, huh?
16: But Mikey Sherrill, the governor of New Jersey, made this announcement today. A surprising announcement. Nearly 400 non-citizens voted in New Jersey elections as a result of what she calls a serious software error. Governor Sherrill posted this quote.
0: Hold on a second before he goes to that. Mm-hmm. Made this surprising admission that this happened. Were you surprised at all that it happened?
1: Not really. I mean, I was kind of surprised when she got out in front of it. Before
2: I don't think
1: it
2: she had a choice, though.
0: No, only really to learn that she didn't have a choice.
2: Yeah, I mean, you're screwed, so you have to do something. So you go out there and you go, yeah, okay, it happened.
0: Right.
2: Before it comes out, and then it seems like you really covered it up if you don't.
0: But as far as finding out information that illegals voted in an election, I don't know of anybody that would be surprised by that.
1: No.
0: Anyway, he goes on.
16: Quote, as the Trump administration tries to weaponize elections for political gain, I am ensuring we protect our elections. She goes on to say the difference is simple. When we find a problem, we don't hide it, deny it, or invent conspiracies. We investigate it, we fix it, and we tell the public. I have to say, though, for Democrats, I'm not saying that the Save America, the Save Act is going to pass.
10: Yeah.
16: But this is not good for Democrats' argument that there's no such thing as undocumented immigrants voting.
10: This is not good for our country generally, I would say.
16: Even better.
1: I do like how a lot of times they've sort of treated this story with a chuckle. Like, well, whoopsie daisy. Like, no, that right. if you're a taxpaying American citizen, this should piss you off.
11: Yeah. Especially if you waited in line to vote.
1: Yes.
11: To know that your vote was canceled out. Yes, it's frustrating. You want something done about it. That's why, again, the polling is overwhelmingly for voter ID. We'll see if it gets passed or not. What was the last one on Polymarket? It's probably not going to happen.
1: Oh, it's like 8% chance or something like that. No, it's not going to happen, but there's 100% chance of another dog parade.
11: Of course. For the Republicans?
1: Mm-hmm.
11: Yeah, because what you have to have, you know, is unity and team building.
1: Right.
11: And dog parades, that's team building.
1: Yeah, you know, John Thune.
11: Stop with the freaking team building and get stuff done.
2: Well, can you tie the Save Act to the dog parade? Maybe it'd get done.
11: Great idea, Scotty.
1: I like that. You know, we're really cooking with gas right now. Thanks, Scott.
11: You want to have your team building and your dog parade, that's fine. Just put the Save Act in there. Yeah, it's good. Okay, let's get to some of the communists in our country, the Democratic Socialists of America. Mm-hmm. And there was a communist survivor that talked to one of them?
1: Yeah, I really enjoyed this. It was on News Nation. I believe it was Katie Pavlich's show. She had one of these DSA people on, mm-hmm. but then also brought in a woman named She Van Fleet. We've had her on the show before or talked about her before. She's a survivor of Mao's communism.
11: Oh, yeah.
1: And she's written books about it and is just sort of aghast at America going towards communism or being, I guess, enticed by communism. And here's her message to the kids who think they know better than all of history.
11: Okay, roll it.
12: I want to say that when you put whatever adjectives in front of communism or in front of socialism, it doesn't change its nature. It is still communism. It's still socialism. And you can say, oh, the people want free stuff. Let's just have free stuff. Remember, this country is built as a constitutional republic. Just because you and your friends want free stuff, and then we can just get free stuff. That's communism. And that never work out. Eventually, in communism, things will run out quick enough so everybody ends with nothing. And I was there, lived through it. So young people like you, please read some history. Learn history.
1: Dude, you know, yes. I saw, you know, because we talked about it yesterday, Hassan Piker, the left-wing podcaster who's like a big name in left-wing politics, was talking about how Mao Zedong was like one of the great leaders of the 20th century. And I found an interesting stat. When you look at life expectancy around the world, generally over the last 200 years, it has gone up. And it's been a steady trend line up. Mm-hmm. However, during the Great Leap Forward, so many people died in communist, well, Russia and communist China, that it actually brought down the average life expectancy of humanity because of the millions of people that died. That's the only, like, reasonable or, like, obvious blip on that trend line that goes up for the last 200 years. And it's because Mao, this great leader, murdered his people through starvation, through executions. That anybody is even having a conversation that you can praise Mao, and that's welcome in American political discourse, shows that there is great evil and great stupidity emerging among the American left.
11: Yes. And that there are a lot of people that have been indoctrinated for years mm-hmm. in schools. And history is not properly taught.
1: Oh, no.
11: All of that. Yes.
1: I've mentioned before, you know, I learned a lot about the Holocaust, about World War II, and those are certainly important things to know. Mm-hmm. But throughout my public education, communist China was not really talked about. That wasn't part of the world history discussion.
11: And it should be.
1: It absolutely should be.
13: You know what I'm noticing right now? Scott Robbins, after, you know, a few days on vacation, and this happens, you come back from vacation because you all of a sudden you have a good feeling about the world. You're having a good time, you're around, and then you're back into the news cycle, and you hear this, and you have that glazed over look like, oh, crap, this is hopeless.
2: Well, I mean, I've said it before about the whole communist thing, and it's amazing to me that we're having these conversations today.
13: Yeah.
2: Is that it is not taught. They don't know what it really means. They think it means equity. Equal outcomes yes. for everyone,
13: yeah.
2: and that doesn't ever work, never, because somebody has to adjust it to make it work.
13: Yes.
2: So the achiever has to drop down to the underachiever, and the underachiever gets to stay an underachiever, but he's much better off.
13: Yes.
2: This doesn't make any sense.
13: No.
2: But the word communism and communist used to strike fear into the hearts of Americans.
13: Not anymore.
2: Or disdain.
13: Oh, yeah.
2: One of the two. Those emotions were felt.
13: Yeah,
2: it was always out there circulating, but it was never in the mainstream, which it appears to be in the blood of the mainstream now.
13: Mm-hmm.
2: You know, and it just didn't work that way. And again, you're right, though. We were brought up, I was brought up anyway, in a different time where that sort of thing was frowned upon.
13: Well, I just want to tell you, there's a lot of great things going on, too. Don't be all, you know.
2: No, I know, it's gonna be all right. I hear this stuff and it just makes me crazy. And what this new party of Democrats.
13: Yeah.
2: You know.
13: Well, not related to that story, and I'm not going to tell you about something hopeful here. It's just a stat. A shocking 105 million Americans are not working.
2: I saw this.
13: More than during COVID or the Great Recession. Yeah, I sent it to you.
2: No, I read it. I read it somewhere else, too, but that's okay.
13: This was a New York Post story.
2: Yeah.
13: They had, like, the big deal this morning. That was, like, front page story.
2: Yeah, I saw it in the Post, too. Yeah.
13: The number of adults who are not in the labor force.
2: Jeez.
13: All-time high. Higher than during COVID. It's crazy. The not in the labor force. That's called NILF. It's a NILF summer is what they're saying.
1: Oh, so these are just people who gave up on looking for work.
13: Yes.
1: Okay.
2: It's easier to get a check.
1: So it's not people who are just out of work, which probably is not higher than it was during COVID or the Great Depression right now, but it's people who just have given up.
13: I think it's all together.
2: Yeah.
13: And then, but it is a lot of people now that some 5.3 million not even bothering to look for work or because they're discouraged.
1: Mm-hmm.
13: So you just give up?
2: Discouraged.
13: Yes.
2: Okay.
13: In addition, up to 22% of America's NILF population are on long-term illness, disability, or other forms of benefits.
1: Mm-hmm.
13: That represents over 23 million Americans. If I'm just to ask a question without facts, just a gut. How many people are on long-term illness or disability that shouldn't be?
1: Well,
13: out of 23 million.
1: Well, you know, sort of tangential to that, how many people were freaking out when food stamps started going away?
13: Exactly.
1: And, well, yeah, it's because they don't need it.
13: Right.
1: Not everybody, but, I mean, there's got to be a pretty sizable chunk of that they don't need to be on disability.
13: Exactly. Well, is it the stat we got from The Economist yesterday talking about, okay, poverty. Oh, 11% of Americans are on poverty. Until you figure in all the benefits they get,
1: right.
13: Then it's like 2%.
1: Yeah.
13: It's not poverty.
2: Well, also the nature of the disability has changed. You know.
13: Exactly.
2: Now it's like I'm depressed.
13: Yep, can't do it.
2: Yeah.
13: Yeah. There's some stuff that's legit, but I think most people would agree it's gotten a lot softer over time. So yeah, and then you got 45% of the NILFs are retirees who took standard retirement at age 65 or later. About 3 to 5% retired early. So it's all putting that all together.
2: Yeah, but how many?
13: But man, that's a lot of like dudes, and they mentioned the stats that are just not working.
2: Well, yeah, let's take into effect too. How many people are working versus how many people are not working and receiving government benefits? So the people who are working have to pay for all of that.
13: Yeah.
2: So that's insane too, because you need about 100 million more people working.
13: Yeah.
2: In order to sustain this thing, and it just ain't going to happen.
13: Yes. So kind of crazy. It, you know, if you would like a nice story, and this is, man, good for these guys. 6 volunteer firefighters, Pennsylvania, helped carry a 100-pound senior dog out of the forest because it was too exhausted to continue the hike.
2: Poor buddy.
13: 4.5 hours. Poor buddy. Poor firefighters. 100-pound dog. 4.5-hour hike. Mm. They're carrying him around.
2: Well, they probably took turns.
13: Yes, I'm sure they did. 2 miles down a steep mountain trail to a rescue basket and stopping along the way to keep hydrated.
2: Dog going
13: to
2: be okay?
13: He died.
2: No, he didn't.
13: No, he didn't. I wouldn't bring it up if the dog died, dude. The dog did not die. Dog is going to be fine.
2: Good.
13: But it is a senior dog. I don't know how much time he's got, but he's fine today.
2: Well,
13: all right. Feel good about it. All right. Got a funny story to share with you, and the five stories we're watching today coming right up.
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0: The Markley, Van Camp, and Robbins Show. Jamie Markley, David Van Camp, Scott Robbins, and now the five stories we're watching today.
1: One, two, three, four, five.
2: Okay. Number five, Republican Representative Brandon Gill is pushing a law that would classify people who come here illegally or as part of a birth tourism scheme as invaders to exclude their children from birthright citizenship. I mean, this is what a couple of justices were sort of saying, wink, wink, nod, nod. Republicans, you can pass laws. You do realize that, right?
0: Yes.
2: When it comes to birthright citizenship. Number four, New Jersey Governor Mikey Sherrill says the State Motor Vehicle Commission accidentally registered thousands of non-citizens to vote. Hundreds of those people actually did vote. However, the company that works in order to sort of put together and collect all this information says, hey, all we do is transfer the information. You know, the DMV didn't screw up. The state elections people screwed up.
0: Yes. I mean, well, it was an honest mistake, though.
2: Yeah.
0: right.
2: Number three, President Trump has attended the dignified transfer of fallen soldiers who were killed in the war with Iran. He's going to reportedly meet with some of the family members as well. So we'll keep you updated on that as well. Number two, President Trump has approved a nuclear deal with Saudi Arabia that could lead to the kingdom enriching its own fuel for civilian reactors. Now, as part of this deal, Americans would build the facility without transferring the actual sensitive technology to Saudi Arabia, but Congress would need to sign off. They've been kind of slow walking this deal in the Trump administration because they've been worried that Congress will not sign off on this. Like, wait a minute. Oh, we're going to give them enriched nuclear material, Saudi Arabia? I mean, they did do 9/11.
0: Like, right. Don't forget.
2: We can be friendly-ish with them when circumstances, warrant. But, yeah, right now, I don't know about that.
0: Yeah.
2: And then number one, President Trump posting on Truth Social today saying, anytime Iran fires at a boat in the Strait of Hormuz, the U.S. will take out one bridge or one power plant. 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
0: In a non-related story, Whole Foods is offering steep discounts on Taylor Farm shredded iceberg lettuce.
3: But why would I buy that?
2: Well, you're rolling the dice.
0: Well, if you remember, Taylor Farm said this was the big packaged lettuce that went to the restaurants, not the individual packages.
3: Okay.
0: There's been nothing found in that, but you're not trusting it.
3: Well, no. Why would I? Have a choice. I'm not buying that stuff. No.
0: But it's 50% off.
3: I don't care.
0: Okay. Usually you like a discount with food. You wouldn't even eat breakfast on your vacation because it wasn't free at the hotel.
3: No, it wasn't. Usually it is. But I mean, it's a great weight loss program, I guess.
0: Again, just to be fair, I don't think they found any of it in the individually packaged stuff. But, I mean, people are certainly having fun with this.
2: Every single time your stomach growled, you'd be like, oh, no, is this it?
3: Oh, yeah.
2: Is this it?
3: What if it's regular diarrhea? I mean, that I got it wasn't. Yeah, it wasn't like, part of the lettuce. Right? I don't know.
0: Parasite in this.
3: Yes.
0: Now my bowels are a garden hose. Yes. Oh gosh, this is not good. Not good at all.
3: Some
0: people were saying the cost of it's on the back end.
3: That's true.
0: Hello.
3: That's true.
0: Yeah. No
3: kidding. I'll just be camped out here for the weekend.
2: Yeah, well, if you got a colonoscopy coming up, you know.
3: But I did get 50% off. So
0: right. Hey. Dude, I'm thinking you could go 80% off. It's still going
3: to
0: be there.
3: Hand it to me for free. I don't want it.
0: That's what I figured.
3: No.
0: That's what I figured. Okay, David, you were talking about New Jersey and the illegals voting. Well, some people are just confused.
3: Right.
0: Said someone on CNN, we got to get to that. And what's your story coming up?

0: Peek-a-boo. Peek-a-boo. Smile.
1: Smile, buddy.
0: Come on. Smile. Oh, honey. He's still not smiling.
1: Maybe he's not a smiler.
0: Yeah. Maybe he's just not a happy baby.
1: Maybe he's just being a boy. You know how boys are.
0: Or maybe he's teething. Oh, poor baby. I think his gums hurt.
1: Maybe he's just tired.
0: Or maybe his tummy hurts. He didn't eat that much.
1: Maybe he's not ticklish.
0: You think maybe he's scared of the dog?
1: Maybe he'll outgrow it. Maybe it's a phase. Maybe he just doesn't like smiling.
0: Maybe he has autism, and we can definitely do something to help.
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0: The Markley, Van Camp, and Robbins Show. Jamie Markley, David Van Camp, Scott Robbins. You know, some people get confused and they just happen to illegally vote.
1: Yeah.
0: Just happens.
1: It does happen, you know.
2: So they walk into the polling place, they don't know what to do.
1: Yeah.
2: And somebody says, here, hands them a ballot. Mm-hmm. Now what do I do? Well, you just color in who you want to vote for. There you go. Now
0: yeah.
2: You're done.
0: Yeah.
1: Yeah, they have no choice.
0: Honest mistake.
2: And you get a free sticker.
1: That's really what they were going after.
2: Exactly. Yes.
1: It was a plot not to steal democracy, but to get a bunch of those sweet, sweet I voted stickers.
0: Mm-hmm.
1: Yeah, so New Jersey had thousands of non-citizens registered to vote. Hundreds of those non-citizens actually did vote. They say there's no evidence that it swayed an election one way or the other. Okay, where's the counter evidence then?
0: Exactly.
1: Give that to me. CNN's Abby Phillip, though, says, hey, there could be an innocent explanation to all of this.
0: Okay.
3: The suggestion that this is fraud suggests that these people were trying to vote. Sometimes what happens is that when state systems are incorrect, people receive information and they are confused. For some people who are ineligible to vote are not aware that they're ineligible to vote.
0: What?
1: Some people, you know, hey, I know I'm a guest in this country, but boy, I got my ballot.
0: So I just figured, yeah, why not?
1: All right.
0: Please. I like this, too. The way
3: the suggestion that this is fraud suggests that these people were trying to vote.
0: Not trying. They did.
1: They did.
0: No. They did.
2: Right. Nobody got turned away.
0: Well, but for no, it was an effort, like, to you know.
2: Right.
0: To break the law. They just may not know what the law is.
1: Right. Well, what is it? There was a story. It was, I believe, a Chinese national. Was it at Michigan State where there were people who were doing the same-day voter registration? And he wound up going and casting a ballot because they just said, hey, can you go vote? You know, they registered him on the spot. He cast a provisional ballot, and he got caught. And then people realized, oh, wait, there's no way to actually retrieve his ballot because there's no way to prove who he voted for. Or voted against.
0: Jeez.
1: It's like, yeah, that's a problem, okay? So I'm not saying, like, that guy in particular, I don't think he's a master criminal, and somebody told him he could go vote. So I understand that part, but if you actively went to go get a driver's license or a state ID in New Jersey, and at the time of the application, you told the state, I am not a citizen.
0: Right.
1: So you had the wherewithal then, but then once election season rolled around, you were like, I don't know. Am I a citizen or not?
0: Yeah, the way the left will infantilize people, it's a different form of racism.
1: Oh, sure.
2: Yeah.
0: Like, they're confused people. That's what it is. They just didn't get it.
1: Right.
0: It was like Biden talking about parents. Yeah. They just don't know what to do. They don't know how to raise kids. They don't know how to bring them up to learn the language. They can't teach them how to read. That's why we need social workers, remember?
4: Social workers into homes and parents to help them deal with how to raise their children. It's not that they don't want to help. They don't know quite what to do.
0: Right.
5: They don't know what to do.
0: Right. That's why we need to give everyone a record player. Free record players for everybody.
4: Make sure you have the record player on at night. The phone. Make sure the kids hear words.
0: Right.
2: Tell me you're 100 years old without telling me you're 100 years old.
1: Yeah, make sure that kids hear words is just an all-timer.
0: Everyone needs a phonograph. Yes.
2: And a mom and dad responsible enough to crank it up.
1: This is just an all-timer.
0: Everyone needs a phonograph. Yes.
2: And a mom and dad responsible enough to crank it up.
0: Exactly.
2: Yes.
0: And something.

0: story ever of manipulation. Yeah. Ever.
1: Oh, yeah.
0: This guy was a dark horse at best.
1: At that time?
0: Yes.
1: Oh, I bet on him.
0: He's just standing there searching, in, you know, polished politicians are up there storming through their, you know, speeches.
1: I bet both of you guys at the time, because I had read two different pieces from people I trusted that said, listen, they're all going to circle around this guy because they're the guy that they think can actually get elected. And even though he's got all these issues, this is the way this is going to go down. I'm like, you know, they're probably right about that. But at times I was like, I remember in January and February that in 2020 going, yeah, man, that was probably not a great bet. But it turned out.
0: Right, I know, but you can't even see it happening because of stuff like that.
1: I know.
0: You just think, well, no, obviously that's not good.
1: Yes. It's like the current Democratic Party when you're looking at president, you know, who is going to be the nominee.
2: Right.
1: Right now, as far as the polling, you have Kamala ahead, right? But if you look at Polymarket, she's like fourth or fifth. It's way back. I think it's basically Newsom. So they're saying that's who Polymarket has. You can fact check me on that. That's as I remember it.
3: I still wonder who else is going to come up. I know they're really trying to make John Ossoff in Georgia a thing.
1: Ossoff is like second.
3: Yeah.
1: Tied for second. Yes.
0: Ossoff.
3: I don't see Gavin Newsom.
1: Isn't there a T on that?
3: Yeah.
1: Or just a no?
0: No, there's not a T.
1: You never, I'm never going to stop calling him Toss Off. You know that.
3: I see him before Gavin Newsom because Gavin Newsom is really bad off script. And he's Hollywood Beto. A lot of people outside of California, once he gets on the campaign trail, are not going to buy what he's selling.
1: I totally agree. But think about how many people. I mean, it didn't take a real intelligent person to know Kamala was in over her head.
3: Yeah.
1: How many people still think we missed a great opportunity to have a fantastic president in Kamala Harris?
3: They might say that out loud, but I don't believe that they truly believe that.
1: Yeah, that could be.
0: The thing about it is, unless she got shellacked and then had to lick her wounds and go away for a while, it appears that nothing's been learned. It's the same crazy stuff.
1: Yes.
0: It's the same talking in circles. It's the same, you know, McGurkin. It's always been.
1: Yes. Do you want to get to this Nolan Welsh thing? Do you want to do this here?
3: I can make it
1: fairly quick, I guess.
3: All right.
1: I brought up this point that the tragic story with Nolan Wells, the kid that drowned, apparently drowned, just off the coast of Mississippi, 4th of July. It seems like legacy media has tried to make this into a race story. And, of course, you had Ben Crump coming into the scene, and that always will fan the flames a bit. And Brandon Tatum, Officer Tatum, went down there. And he was ticked off. We had a clip of him yesterday. I mean, make it short. He was just saying.
4: And it's a shame, man. It's a shame. Nolan deserved better than what they did. They out here hoodwinking, trying to raise money and make stuff about race, and they have no evidence.
1: Yeah, it's just he did this whole thing and brought it up. And I'm thinking, all right, are they going to be done with this now? Apparently not, because Good Morning America was doing it again today.
3: Oh, yeah.
5: Good morning again to you, Rebecca. If this video does, in fact, show Nolan Wells, and the Sheriff's Department is still looking at it, it would be the last known image of the 18-year-old alive. The video, obtained by TMZ, shows a male in the same color bathing suit Wells was wearing July 4th, the day he was last seen. As the camera pans around a crowded Horn Island, the young man is seen standing on a boat with his back turned. The timestamp on the video is just before 2:30 p.m. local time. There are a number of people on the boat with him, and investigators want to talk to all of them if they haven't already. Investigators are also awaiting the results of an autopsy, including toxicology tests. Friends said they and Wells spent the day drinking and hanging out in the shallow waters off
1: the rest of it's already stuff you know.
3: Yeah.
1: What is that about? There's nothing new there.
3: I don't know. They had the independent autopsy release where they said, well, he had some sort of like red mark on the back of his head. They say, okay, See, he was murdered. May have been, but it doesn't look like it. It looks like what tragically happens to a lot of young people, whether it's on spring break or July 4th, go out, have too much to drink, they fall, they hit their heads, and then they drown.
1: Yes. But to try to make it about race is just disgusting, man. All right, we got to move on. It's time. We do it a couple of times a day. Go around the table. It may not be the biggest story out there, but it caught your attention. You want to bring it in. David, what's your story here?
3: Boy, this one is a crazy one. OpenAI, the people behind ChatGPT,

0: Mm-hmm. Some of its experimental AI models left a test environment with no human direction and hacked its way into a different company's real production systems while trying to cheat on a cybersecurity test.
1: Oh, dude, this is scary stuff.
0: So ChatGPT, the maker, the OpenAI, said the breach happened while it was testing how good some of its new models are at hacking. The models were sealed off in a test environment known as a sandbox so that it could be, you know, basically the normal safety restrictions could be turned off. But it wasn't supposed to be connected to anything else. OpenAI said the AI agent broke out of the sandbox using a previously unknown security flaw, worked its way across OpenAI's internal systems until they found a way to get onto the internet, something they weren't supposed to have. Once online, well, they found Hugging Face, a company that hosts thousands of open source AI models and data sets. They said, hey, you might have answers to this test that they're giving me. It then broke into Hugging Face's production servers and pulled out the information it needed to solve the question that it had been asked by its creators.
1: Oh, boy.
0: Broke containment.
1: Yes. And all I can think about is the Metallica song, Spit Out the Bone.
0: The nerds
1: should take over.
0: Yep. The nerds are going to kill us all.
1: Oh, buddy.
2: Well, we've been predicting this for years.
1: Yes.
2: They were going to take over the empire. Yeah.
1: Yeah. Mm-hmm. Okay. Scotty, what do you got for your story?
2: A growing anti-marriage movement is being fueled by viral TikTok trends. According to a USA Today op-ed, columnist Ingrid Jacquet warned of a rising wave of heteropessimism, defining it as women's growing feelings of disappointment and antagonism toward men and relationships with men.
3: This is new.
2: The arguments, viral trends like divorce, glow-ups, anti-male literature have actively widened the divide between man and woman. She says studies are now showing that married women are not only happier, but also live longer and earn more than their single counterparts. She explained that the media modern women consume is increasingly hostile towards traditional relationships, pointing to best-selling books like Yesteryear, which centers on the trad wife influencer. In the novel, men are reduced to lazy or toxic tropes. Either they're idiotic and man babies who lack ambition, or they pal around with other sexist pigs in the manosphere. She said, so women see this and decide that's not for me. She said on Amazon, the book describes a gripping, electrifying novel that is as darkly funny as it is frightening. It's a look at a tradition, fame, faith, blah, blah, blah, goes on and on. The trend concedes. With failing U.S. marriage and birth rates, official U.S. Census Bureau date from December shows that 47% of American households in 2025 were married couples, down from nearly 66% 50 years ago. Of those married households, only 37% included their own children under the age of 18, compared to 55% in 1975.
1: Yeah.
2: So the trend is there. She's saying, it's a bad idea. It's not working out for anybody.
1: Well, and the New York Post has had different stories where single women are begging cute guys to start going out again and talking to them because there are so many guys that are like, listen, this is an uphill battle. You got to get to know someone and know they're not crazy before you can even approach them.
0: Yeah. Mm-hmm.
1: And all these women are like, please approach us. We won't bite. We actually like men.
0: The number one screening question you can give, fellas, and I'm going to give you the secret right now. Is when you sit down for your first date with that lady, you say, what's your handle on TikTok? And if she gives you any answer other than I'm not on TikTok, run.
2: You know, that's probably not bad advice, David, really, when you look at it. Yeah.
1: Could be. I'll make my story quick just for time's sake. Springsteen, he has ranted about Trump on and on and on, and the whatever tour he's on is trying to save America.
2: Very nonsense. Angry. Yeah.
1: Jonathan Cain from Journey was doing an interview. And Springsteen came up. You know, he wrote Don't Stop Believing. He wrote a lot of those big Journey songs. Yeah. And he said, guys like Springsteen should just shut up, you know. Honestly, shut up, Bruce. Now, people will say to me, well, you're a Christian, you're conservative. And I'm like, so what? I don't preach it on stage. I don't spend 10 minutes talking about it. You know, you were born in the USA, weren't you, dude? So act like it. But even that song, if you look at the lyrics, I mean, it's kind of a diss to our country. But, again, just shut up and play the songs.
2: Yeah.
1: I think there are a lot of people in that boat.
2: I'm with you, John Cain, on that one.
1: Yeah. You've been talking about that for a long time.
2: Yep.
1: Okay. Oh, which Nimrod do I want to choose here? Do I want to go with Drunk Nakedly? I'm not sure. Maybe a couple to choose from. Nimrod's in the news and the news update next.

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0: The Mark Lee Van Camp and Robin Show. You know, a lot of people talk about the weight loss injections. We mentioned this before because the results look dramatic. And there are people that want to lose significant weight. They've battled it for years, get it a little desperate. And you're like, okay, I hate needles. 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
1: Troy Jackson appears to be the guy who will run for U.S. Senate in Maine after Graham Plattner dropped out. A local newspaper, the Midcoast Villager, had this headline: after an odyssey of a primary, Democrats get to Troy. Trying to capitalize on the odyssey. But that's actually kind of the opposite of the plot of the odyssey. Yeah. They weren't trying to get to Troy.
0: Boy, is that lame.
1: That is.
0: Wow. All right, we got to get to Nimrods. Here we go.
3: When the going gets tough.
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6: I love the poorly educated.
0: All right. Nimrods in the News. We go to Shreveport, Louisiana. Cops were called about a reported domestic situation. They get out there and they realize, okay, no physical fight happened, but boy, this drunk woman is disturbing the peace. You know, conflicting reports of nude or not, it doesn't matter.
2: Oh,
0: Kirsten Woma was arrested and then started another fight at the jail. And that's Nimrods in the News.
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0: The Markley, Van Camp, and Robbins Show. Jamie Markley, David Van Camp, Scott Robbins. Yeah, David, you mentioned Trump said it on Truth Social. If Iran shoots at any other ships along the strait, we'll take out a power plant or a bridge.
1: Yes.
0: That's just the way it's going to be. Mm-hmm. One of the other questions he was asked, you know, talking about the dust, nuclear dust, will you go in and get it? You know, is that what you're thinking, sort of thing?
5: How about these people? They're in this because of nuclear weapons, and they're trying to possibly reconstitute a site. We'll hit that site. Any site where they're even thinking about nuclear, we'll be hitting it very, very powerfully.
0: Yeah. So we'll see what happens. Looks like within the next week, it's going to get worse for Iran.
1: Yeah, I think so.
0: Yes. And the way legacy media will cover it will be tensions rising.
1: Yes. So I think they're already pretty high.
0: Yeah, I would say so.
2: I mean, what is the threshold of pain, though? Is there one?
0: What they've talked about before, and, I mean, this is just my own regular guy take on it, so it's not exactly a sophisticated take, but they've stopped short of the bridges and the power plants because a lot of people within the country will suffer greatly. Mm-hmm. And Trump has wanted to stay away from going that far, but now feel like he's got to do that.
1: Yeah.
2: But will that bring it down? Will that bring them to their knees? Will that bring them to a table to negotiate? Will any of this matter? That's the thing.
1: That's an open question, Scott.
2: I wonder, though. I think to myself, what is it? What's going to break it?
0: Well, it's also Israel is poised to go all out when they're talking about finishing the job. And that sounds like decimating a lot of different things within Iran. And possibly innocent people getting caught up.
2: They're going to get caught up.
1: Yeah, that's what happens in war, unfortunately.
2: Yeah, yes. That's a bad thing.
1: I just almost feel like, okay, and I'm not a grand military strategist, obviously, but it's sort of like, okay, if Israel's going to do that, just let Israel do that if they're going to commit to ground troops, and we just bomb the hell out of coastal areas to keep the strait open.
0: Yeah. You also wonder, how much intel do we have on the IGRC and where those people are? Because it would seem to me, if you already knew, you would have been taking those people out.
2: I would have thought, yeah.
0: But that's also your hearing is in play of knowing where they're at and taking out those people. Because they're the ones with the power, the ones with the guns. They've been making the decisions because if you're believing all the reports, they are, okay, there's these people that want to negotiate. And as they're negotiating, you got these other folks lobbing missiles at ships in the strait.
1: Yeah.
0: Those are the ones you got to take out. So we'll see.
2: Yeah, we'll see.
0: I mean, I don't expect Pete Hegseth to call me up and say, hey, what are you and Van Camp and Robin doing? I need some ideas. I don't think that's going to be happening anytime soon.
2: No, I think it's a fair question to ask. I mean,
0: it is. 100%.
2: It's like just one of those things where you just sit back and you go, I don't know how much death and destruction it would take, if any at all, if it would matter at all, as long as there's 27 guys left.
0: Different ideology with these people.
2: No, yeah, it's just a completely
0: you gotta take those people out.
2: World, man.
0: Yeah, I agree. Speaker of the House Mike Johnson was speaking on Iran, David.
1: Yes, he was. So the question came to him about whether or not Congress should vote on an authorization of the use of military force as the Iran war continues with no end in sight.
0: Okay.
15: I don't think an AUMF is in order right now. I think we need to bring this to a resolution. Look, I think it's important for all of our international partners, this is my personal view, to have a role in this. I mean, we've got all of our allied nations through NATO. We've got the Arab countries over there, the Gulf states that are in closest proximity to Iran. Iran has now fired on all of its neighbors, and they're turning everybody in the world into an enemy. And I think this is an important moment of history for all of the world community to decide how they want to handle this. It shouldn't just be America's obligation. My view is that everybody needs to play a role. So we'll see how that develops. I think we have to allow the space to do that. And I know that this administration is working around the clock to resolve that in a way so they don't suffer any more troop losses. This is a great tragedy. It shouldn't happen. But it is a very important, objective that I believe we've achieved to ensure that the largest sponsor of state of terrorism does not have a nuclear weapon. That would be a disaster for everybody, and everybody around the world understands that. Now we got to wrap it up.
0: Yeah. Okay. Well said. All right, moving on to other things. Gavin Newsom, he's got some answers.
1: California Governor Gavin Newsom was saying that his leadership is actually leading the way when it comes to preventing and managing forest fires.
0: Nuh-uh.
1: Yeah.
0: You're joking me.
1: Not.
0: Okay, roll that.
16: I can say this with absolute conviction. We don't imitate. We're a model for others. We have people coming from all over the United States and around the globe to look at what California is doing in orbit, in the air, and on the ground.
0: Who's your first client? Canada?
1: Right. I think sometimes you go and you look to see what went wrong.
0: Sure.
1: That's very important as well.
0: Yes. So if that's what he's talking about, that would be accurate.
1: It's astounding, isn't it?
0: Yes. You actually stop in your tracks and be like, okay, we're being clowned.
1: Yes.
0: It's crazy to think. This is the way I try to think about it. Imagine a world where you could go out and say any BS you want, and you have the backing of media to pump you up and defend you. And you can just say any crap you want.
1: It's like
0: we're the leader when it comes to this.
1: You're an NFL team, and you're 0-7. Midway point of the season, basically, and you say, hey, look, we are the best team in the league. People are looking at how we're performing. And ESPN just says, he's right.
0: Right.
2: But you never
0: but right now, Jerry Jones saying, listen, people look to us of how to get to the Super Bowl because of our proven record over the last 30 years.
1: Right.
2: Yeah, bad behavior and poor performance are not frowned upon. They're
0: man
2: excited to talk about it.
0: Wow,
2: the guy is a joke. He's such a load.
0: Yes, he is.
2: I mean, man.
0: But he's been doing this for years.
2: Yes. I used to think he was pretty slick. Now I just think he's dopey.
1: He is.
0: Well,
2: I mean, there's a slickness to him. Certainly,
0: a lot of stuff has been scripted. And when he's on script, he can be convincing, especially to gullible people.
2: But such a goofball.
0: But yeah, off script.
1: He falls
0: apart.
1: Yeah,
0: it's not good.
2: A nut.
0: Yes.
2: That's why, David, getting back to something you said earlier, outside of California, I don't know how this guy goes on the primary circuit.
1: No, I don't.
2: I mean, get out in Iowa and start yapping like that.
1: I think a whole lot of people are going to waste a lot of money on Gavin Newsom for president.
2: I agree with you. I don't think there's a chance in hell. Now, I shouldn't say that because...
0: Who's it going to be?
2: We'll probably get the nomination. I honestly don't know.
0: Well, if you don't know somebody else, then how can you rule them out?
2: Well, I mean, I guess there are other people. I have Shapiro is one that pops into my mind.
0: He's Jewish,
2: but
0: Scott.
2: He's a Jew, and that's a problem. I know.
0: So he's out. Not in that world. It's
2: Maryland,
0: crazy to say
2: Maryland
0: it.
2: Maryland governor, yeah.
0: Wes Moore?
2: Yeah.
0: He's not good off script either.
1: No, he's not. And he's got a lot of baggage.
0: Yeah.
2: Maybe there's a dark horse coming from somewhere we don't know about yet.
1: Yeah, they've been floating out John Ossoff. And again, you kind of do have the Jewish problem there, too.
0: Mm-hmm.
1: And Rahm Emanuel, who, again, you also have.
2: I have a Jewish problem.
1: So to me, I do wonder if there will be, again, it's so far ahead, but in the next year or so, this rejection of the, Free Palestine crowd in the Democrat Party to say, hey, look, we want to try to get people who are actually in the middle instead of the people who have the quote-unquote energy. And if that's the case and they really focus on Rahm Emanuel, he's a threat.
0: Yes. But the way the DSA is taking over the Democratic Socialists, I don't know, man. I mean, polling right now, you got Harris at 28.1. Now, this isn't the betting markets.
2: That can't happen.
0: Gavin Newsom, 16.5. Then boot edge.
2: God,
0: he can't do it.
2: Strike
0: he needs the
2: call.
0: Black vote.
2: Ring
0: not going to happen.
2: Yeah.
0: Ocasio-Cortez, you talk about off script.
1: Yeah.
0: She's a disaster. Then Shapiro. You got Kelly in Arizona.
2: Oh, see, this is another one. Okay.
0: But that's 4.8.
2: Man, there's...
0: Booker at 3.3.
2: Pritzker.
0: I know. Bashir. And all of a sudden you're like, Newsom, maybe. That's what I'm saying.
1: Yeah.
0: It sounds crazy, but when you put him against all these other losers.
2: Well, I hope it is Newsom then. Go ahead.
0: Yeah. Yeah, we shall see. Well, you were talking about this off air, and this was a Wall Street Journal story. Are therapists to blame for the rise of adults cutting off their parents?
2: I read this article. It's unbelievable.
0: Because of the numbers.
2: Yes. The people that have no relationship with their parents because a therapist told them that the trauma was so overwhelming, you got to cut ties.
0: But again, what was the trauma?
2: We don't know.
0: Because that word trauma gets thrown around a lot.
2: Oh, yeah. Absolutely. It's anything.
0: That dad raised his voice a lot when he was angry.
2: Yeah.
0: And that's trauma.
2: Took the car keys away or something. Yeah, I mean, it's...
0: Yeah, that whole piece starts with, Shoshana Rubley was shocked by her therapist's advice, given in her second session. But the counselor was recommended by someone she knew and had impressive credentials, so she did what she was told. She cut off all ties with her mother.
2: Unbelievable.
1: Second session?
0: Second session.
2: Yeah, oh, that's session.
0: I've heard. I know. Whoa. I've heard of this happening.
2: Oh, yeah.
0: And it's bonkers.
2: Or they read a book about it and they just do it.
1: It's one thing if it's like, hey, man, you're trying to work through some family issues, and then a couple years down the road, therapist says, you know, maybe you need to take a break.
0: That's different.
1: That's totally different. But two sessions in, dang, man.
0: Yeah. Yeah, that's happening. Whenever someone asks about, well, do you think counseling's really a good idea? It's like, it all depends on the counselor.
1: Yeah.
0: It can be great for you. Or you could get in with some nut that's going to give you the worst advice that anyone's ever given you. I mean, you really have to check it out ahead of time.
2: They just tell you what they think you want to hear. It's not your fault. It's their fault.
0: I wish I had a counselor in my past like that. I'm always getting called out on BS.
1: I forget what all the details were about this, but like how to know if you have a good therapist is do they tell you more things or do they ask you more things?
0: Oh, that's a good question.
1: So, like, because you should be asking to try to get to the bottom of why you feel a certain way, why you may be dreading something, and the therapist should be asking and prodding it to get you to really open up about it.
0: Yes.
1: But if they're just giving you advice based on what you've told them, well, they actually don't know what's really going on.
0: Exactly.
1: That person's a hack.
0: Yeah. Yeah, years ago when I quit drinking and I saw a counselor. Yeah, I got called out on some stuff. It was good. I mean, stuff that you need to hear if you want to grow as a person, I would say. So it all depends on who you get. Did see this, that completely different story about AI. Some people, they're getting to the point where, oh my gosh, I can't do my job without it now. I'm so reliant on it. 22% of people never use it. And there are a lot of people worried about it when it comes to dating. Can explain that coming up in a few. Don't have time right now. Got to reset. Oh, there's a few other stories we got to get to. And, of course, the five stories we're watching today and much more straight ahead.

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23: One of these days.
24: You know, actually, that's an interesting topic. I'd love to dive into the logging industry, wildfires being what they are. But the logging industry is always an interesting one, especially with that back in the news with some of the tariffs. So, Roy, I'll put that on the list and keep an eye out for it. William in Texas, you're on America at Night. Take it away.
23: I've been thinking, I know that's a little bit dangerous for me, but with the Iranian thing and everything that's going on all over the place, I think we're not just watching a series of wars or a series of violence. We're witnessing a global chessboard where the same players keep making the same mistakes over and over. And the cost is always being paid by civilians on every side, no matter where you are. If you're in Ukraine, if you're in Russia, if you're in Iran, if you're in the United States, it doesn't matter. We always pay the price for the games they play.
24: William, in Texas, that's an interesting thought, something to chew on. Let's go back to the phones. Tony in Montreal. Tony, you're on America at Night.
25: Hi, McGraw. You know, I'm watching this Democratic Party disintegrate, as far as I'm concerned, in front of my eyes. 35 members now are in the Mamdami Club from Madame Chevrier and different people. And today I was quite astounded to hear John Fetterman. John Fetterman, to me, is a knowledgeable guy. People on the right attacked him when he was, you know, running And today, he's like the only level-headed Democrat that seems to be speaking in terms of logical positions that the Democratic Party once had. As an example, most of these candidates, the 35 that we're talking about, are anti-Israel. They're pro-Hamas. In fact, it's something that Fetterman has said is enough to cause him to create a division in the party that he's highly uncomfortable with. He's referred to Mandami as a clown, and people that follow him are out of really anti-Israel and very dangerously anti-Semitic. I don't know where we're going, McGraw. You know,
24: well, look. Let me chime in. There is John Fetterman votes with the Democratic Party 90% of the time, and he's criticized by the Democrats and loved by the Republicans. So one of that I don't understand. But this anti-Israel bent in the Democratic Party has always been there. This anti-Israel bent in the Republican Party has always been there. There are factions of both parties that are overly critical of Israel. I don't know what you would call anti-Semitic or not. We could argue about that, but there is certainly a portion of the Democratic Party that is pro-Palestinian, I guess. And there's a faction of the a Republican Party as well. It's a strange phenomenon, but it is what it is. I got 30 seconds. I'll give you the last word.
25: So the thing that I find strange is Mandami is on a stool or on his little podium saying that he wants to arrest an international leader of Israel as if he has the power to do it, and he's speaking to his base. That I don't hear anywhere in the Republican Party, and neither does anybody of a logical center sort of Democrat ever said anything similar to that. And I think that is Tony, the problem today.
24: Tony, thank you for the phone call. America at Night, back in a moment.
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8: Definitely kind of hitting the dog days of summer this week. Got that dome of high pressure building in, and here in July, that means we're going to be toasty. High today should be up about 102 for Amarillo, and there could be just a cloud buildup or two. Can't rule out that somebody catches a brief shower, but most of us will be clear. We'll cool things down tonight, but only down to around 73, and then tomorrow probably our hottest day near 105. With your first alert forecast from News Channel 10, I'm Doppler Dave.

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1: All right, it's 10:34 here. Big 550. KTRS. Three U.S. airports. Listen to this. Three U.S. airports have become the first to opt out of, or into, rather, a new TSA private screening model, prompting staunch opposition from the union that represents TSA workers. Tampa International, Des Moines International, and Charleston International Airport plan to transition to a new voluntary public-private screening initiative. The agency spokesperson confirmed today. The initiative, called Gold Plus, has been billed by the TSA as an update to the existing program through which 20 U.S. airports, including the San Francisco International, used private security screeners rather than federal workers. The TSA first announced the new program to a mass email in May. Now, look, of all the things you can praise the Trump administration for, I think first and foremost is the fact that we no longer have to take our shoes off, which is the dumbest thing in the world. You can tell me that the magnetometer can't figure out if there's something in my shoe, or I have to take my belt off. I don't understand that either. You're telling me that, really, I have to take my belt off because I might be hiding something in my pants that you can't figure it out? Or take your laptop out of your bag. Really? This leather satchel is like lead-lined and I have kryptonite in there? And you can't see what's in my laptop if it has a leather strap over it? Really? Every time I go through the airport, I always think to myself, I think the terrorists won. I get it. I'm not supposed to say anything. I'm supposed to smile and just let them probe me and get through and get on to my business or trip or vacation or whatever. I get it. They're just doing their job. But I've never seen the benefit of, I'm all for security, but I'm for common sense security. And then the CLEAR. Can we talk about this for a second? The CLEAR or the TSA pre-check? Let me come and check you today and come in and let me interview you. And if you're okay, I'll give you the okay for the TSA pre-check. Okay. Well, you know, people get radicalized all sorts of ways, don't they? Right? How many times do you hear, well, 6 months ago he was normal, and then he started hanging out with the wrong crowd, and he went onto the internet, and he went down this rabbit hole, and all of a sudden, now you find the guy blowing up some church somewhere. Right? Oh, but he qualified for TSA pre-check 6 months ago. It's no rhyme or reason. I mean, I hope the private screening is faster, easier, more common sense. And I don't blame the TSA agents. I get it. It's their job. They're trying to keep us all safe. I understand that. And I just sit there and shake my head, grin and bear it, put on a smile face. I don't try to make their job any harder. It's like yelling at the person at the convenience store for the price of gas. The person at the convenience store really doesn't have any control over the price of gas. Kind of like the caller last night who was yelling at me because I didn't solve the affirmative action problem. I really don't have that much control over the affirmative action issue when it comes to college campuses and law school admissions. So I don't know what you're yelling at me for. I don't yell at the TSA agents, but I lament the fact that we got to take our shoes off. We got to take our laptop off. I got to take my wallet out of my pants and put it on the conveyor belt because that's going to solve the problem. 1-844-2-McGraw, 1-844-262-4729. Let's go to John Doe number two. John Doe number two, you are on America at Night.
2: Nope. In response to the fraud in Minnesota, et cetera, you are correct. It is out there. The question is, why are we not prosecuting the individuals?
1: I think we are prosecuting the individuals. I think Merrick Garland had quite a number of prosecutions, and I think they're ongoing. And there was a story a couple weeks ago We had some reporters on talking about that. And the woman, right, the largest Medicare fraud in the world, or the largest, yeah, she pled guilty, or we did, and we continue to do it. I don't think anybody is a fan of Medicare fraud. And when it's found out about, they're prosecuted to the fullest extent of the law in either party. This idea that one party doesn't want to prosecute theft from government funds is, it's kind of a, I get it. People are partisan and, you know, only want to pump up their own team and not look at the sort of facts. But in Minnesota, they have been. So 1-844-2-McGraw, 1-844-262-4729. We got one more here from Northwestern Indiana. John Doe, take it away.
3: I have seen socialism rise and fall in different countries. It's all right while you're taxing the rich, but when they run out of money, who's going to pay the bill? I've been paying into Medicare all my working life, and therefore I think I deserve the Medicare, which I've been using.
1: I don't disagree with that. Medicare is a form of socialism. Social Security is a form of socialism. If your subdivision has, or your town has, cut a deal with one garbage collector, that's a form of socialism. You've pooled your resources for the betterment of everybody. That's a form of socialism. The fire department, a form of socialism. We pool our resources together, and collectively, it's better, because if each one of us had to have our own police department, it costs us a fortune. So we pool our resources, and we share the resources, form of socialism, right? Police officers, police departments, kind of a form of socialism. So this whole idea that socialism, let's sort of understand what the word is. The texter from last hour who texted in and said, President Trump took a financial stake in the company Intel. That, by definition, is socialism. When President Trump allows NVIDIA to sell their chips to China and takes a percentage of the sales for the federal government, that is, by definition, socialism. When he cuts a deal with U.S. Steel, and U.S. Steel is

0: be careful where you're throwing those bombs of socialism, because there's socialism all over the place. Look, I have been very critical of Zoran Mandami when it comes to price controls for apartments and rent-controlled apartments in New York City. It doesn't work. It just doesn't work. I understand somebody might get a sweetheart deal and have a rent-controlled apartment, but overall, it's a loser. It's a bad idea. That's a form of socialism or price controls, which President Nixon tried in the 70s, and it was an utter disaster. When you have price controls, it doesn't work, especially when you're talking about apartments in New York City. Do you know in New York City there are about, I'm going to get this number wrong, I'll check it on the break, 35, maybe even 40,000 apartments in New York City that are vacant? It's some huge number. I got to check it on the break. They call them zombie apartments. And what's a zombie apartment? A zombie apartment is an apartment that the landlord doesn't rent. It's vacant, but the landlord doesn't rent it because it's in a rent-controlled building. They like to fix it up so they could rent it, but to fix it up, it costs too much money, and they can't make it back on the rent, right? I got to put the new plumbing in. I got to put a new shower in. I got to put a new furnace and an air conditioner in, and I got to redo the floors, and I got to fix the windows, right? That's going to cost me $20,000. Well, if you can only charge $500 a month in rent, why would you spend $20,000 when you're only getting $500 a month? It'd take you forever to, right? I'm just making up those numbers. But the point is, so these apartment complexes just sit. So rent-controlled apartments, it doesn't work. Again, a form of socialism. I get it. There's plenty of criticism to go around when it comes to socialism and disincentivizing the worker or the business to invest and so on and so forth. But there are examples across the political spectrum of socialism taking hold, right? Everyone's against government-run health care. Not Mitch McConnell. Mitch McConnell's pretty happy with his government-run health care, right? This guy, he doesn't want government-run health care, but don't take my Medicare away from me. Well, isn't that sort of government-run health care? So we throw these terms around, and we don't even see the irony or the hypocrisy of the whole thing. It's all over the place. Some make sense. Police, fire, garbage cans, right? Garbage men, garbage services. Some of that makes sense. Some of it doesn't. Like taking a position, the government taking a position in Intel or NVIDIA or rent-controlled apartments. Some of it makes no sense. Some of it does make sense. So this whole idea of socialism, everyone's running around like the boogeyman. Oh, socialism. Well, you got to explain yourself a little bit more. But I guess explaining isn't fun when you can just throw bombs and, you know, run around like a giant snowflake, screaming and yelling, ranting and raving. All right, 1-844-2-McGraw, 1-844-262-4729. Sorry, let me get off my high horse here for a second. All right, let me get off my high horse. I'll give the horse some water. We'll be back. America at Night, back in a moment.
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16: All right, a couple more minutes left. 1-844-2-McGraw, 1-844-262-4729. We got Dennis in Connecticut. Dennis, welcome to America at Night. Hello.
17: How are you doing, McGraw?
16: Good,
17: I'd like to ask you about the problem with the government here is they're in the office way too long. There need to be term limits and get rid of some of these old people and get some fresh new ideas up there. The one idea that I heard a couple of months ago was Alaska had vote by phone. And I guess it didn't work out too well. I'm not sure of the reasons why it didn't, but you could vote by phone, I guess, from your house, from your home. Now, if they took their powers, the government's powers away and gave it back to the people where they could vote, when they come up to this, like, Save America Act and they can't figure it out for some reason, they should let the people vote and let the people decide because they can't.
16: You know, you're right. The largest city in Alaska is about to have an experiment at Anchorage, the home of about 240,000 registered voters. This was November of 2025, this article I'm just pulling up here. It's starting small. Mail and in-person voting will exist, but voters will also be able to open a link on their phones and cast a ballot in races, municipal races, starting in April. So I don't know how I'll check to see how that went. That's an interesting. I hadn't heard that story. That's interesting.
17: Just give the people the power. Those people up in government, all those people, they can't figure anything out. It's every year, every election, it's the same exact thing. They can't fix nothing.
16: Well, Dennis, there's a certain amount of truth to that. I believe that term limits will not solve that problem. I think term limits is a terrible idea. I think we already have term limits. Every election, we can throw out the incumbent. But for whatever reason, we keep voting those same people in. How many people don't like Mitch McConnell, except the man will never lose an election in Kentucky? How many people don't like AOC? She'll never lose an election in her district. Every time we go to the polls is a referendum on the people we send to Washington, D.C. I think if you had a term limits, you know who the only people who would be more powerful? The lobbyists, the institutionalists. Right. They're the ones who knows how Washington works. I would never send somebody to Washington who says, I'm going to change Washington. No, you're not going to change Washington. You're a congressman. You're one congressman. You're not going to change Washington. But I want somebody who knows how Washington works and then does the right thing. And there you got to be there 5, 6, 10, 20 years before you truly understand how it works. And then maybe you can get something done. But nobody gets
17: a Don't we do this over and over again?
16: Well, that's another issue, right? I mean, how many times do we keep voting on people not to get us into wars, and you know, people keep getting us into wars? I get it. I don't know what to tell you. That's the.
17: No, I'm just saying they should get the power. They should get the power back to the people. Let us vote on the things that they can't decide. We're fighting over the Save America Act for how long? And I guess most of America want the Save America Act, but they can't see that. They can't make a decision.
16: Well, I don't know. I think the polling's all over the place on the Save Act. Look, that's not the way it works. You can't manage by just holding up a vote of the fans. You gotta send your representative to Washington and let them do the work. But if they're not doing the work, you throw them out and get somebody else who will. But we don't throw them out. We keep sending them back in. Dennis, I got to go. Right. Thanks for the phone call. Appreciate it. All right. We got quite a number of text messages tonight. I didn't get to the text messages. Couldn't get to all of the voicemails either. But we are officially out of time. Tomorrow night on the show, Bootsy Collins. Yes. Considered one of the great bassists of all times. Slapping the bass with Bootsy Collins, Rock and Roll Hall of Famer. He's out with a new song, a new album with Buckethead, and he's talking and opening up about his struggles with mental health and about his new album with Buckethead and how the two of them together have teamed up to talk about mental health. So Bootsy Collins on the show tomorrow. Bill Clevelin's going to be along as well, and then tomorrow night, Bill Clevelin, Bootsy Collins, and then we'll have the latest in the news and all that stuff, plus your phone calls and everything else. It is America at Night, each and every night. The show gets turned into a podcast, so download the podcast where all podcasts are found. 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We love you when you do that. And then the voicemails, 1-844-262-4729. Thanks for putting up with me. Our executive director is Alex Hinton. Our engineer tonight is Richard Good. I'm McGraw-Milhaven, and this is America at Night on Westwood One.
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20: Midterms. I'm Sue Guzman, Fox News. The November midterms are getting close, and polling shows the economy is the biggest issue this year with voters. It was one of the key themes for President Trump in Georgia today, who pointed to record highs on Wall Street while at the same time acknowledging inflation.
21: This economy is ready to blow everything away ever of any country. There's never been anything like what's happening in the United States of America right now. So I just want you to remember that if you're paying a little bit more, a lot of it's come down now.
20: Many Democrat candidates have been critical of the conflict with Iran, as well as higher gas prices. Earlier, President Trump was on hand to welcome the remains of four U.S. soldiers recently killed during the conflict with Iran. He joined their families at Dover Air Force Base in Delaware. Three of those killed were deployed to Jordan as Tehran continues to target U.S. allies in the Middle East.
22: There were dozens of ballistic missiles and drones that were fired that night on July 17th at the base where these Americans were being housed. And it was at least one, possibly more, ballistic missile that struck the base and caused the devastation that led to the deaths. It's important to point out that the Iranians have fired more than 8,500 drones and missiles at U.S. bases since the war began 4 months ago.
20: Fox's Jennifer Griffin, a former special counsel, could now be the target of a criminal investigation. House Judiciary Chairman Jim Jordan has referred former Biden special counsel Jack Smith to the Justice Department, accusing him of misleading Congress about his investigation into President Donald Trump. Jordan says the newly released records contradict Smith's sworn testimony, and he wants federal prosecutors to determine whether criminal charges are warranted. 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
20: The House has approved $95 billion in funding for the conflict with Iran and okayed a $1.5 trillion defense bill. More from Fox's Chad Pergram.
1: The House of Representatives trying to cure the legislative summertime blues. The House approved a stopgap bill to avoid a government shutdown this fall. The House sending the Senate a budget framework to pay for the conflict in Iran, tacking on the Save America Act. But there's GOP skepticism. Senate Majority Leader John Thune may not even tackle the budget blueprint until September.
2: We could pull that budget resolution passed by the House and use it to fund government.
1: That package is immune to filibusters. Republicans could then cut Democrats out of the funding process. Republicans hope the threat compels Democrats to help avoid a full government shutdown. The House also approving a plan barring members from trading stocks.
20: Tropical storm Bertha is crawling west and targeting several Gulf states. The system made landfall in Louisiana today. Fox's Robert Ray is in the windy Dolphin Island in Alabama.
3: It was pretty intense here earlier. For a system that was so offshore, the effects on this barrier island, well, not bad, right? As far as visuals, nothing catastrophic, thank God. But we did receive 40-plus mile-an-hour wind gusts, very minimal rain, less than an inch across the region as the system trekked to the west and then made landfall at 2 p.m. Central Time in St. Bernard Parish. Bayous, essentially, marshes in that area. So even though they had some on-push or water rise there, nothing is going to be in a bad scenario, as the governor said.
20: The Trump administration forging a new agreement with Saudi Arabia that could potentially provide the kingdom with uranium enrichment capability for its civilian nuclear program. I'm Sue Guzman. This is Fox News.
5: The Amarillo Board of Regents has scheduled a special meeting and workshop for Tuesday, 4 p.m. in the Palo Duro Room, located on the second floor of the College Union Building, 2201 South Washington Street. The agenda is basically straightforward, with the usual opening items. Public comments will be heard before the board moves into strategic planning, budget workshop, and the annual board self-assessment. Those wanting to speak need to register to do so prior to the start of the meeting. That meeting, by the way, will be live-streamed on the college's YouTube channel. A Wilt Chamberlain Lakers jacket a teenager found at a Portland, Oregon Goodwill earlier this year has netted its owner much more than the $3 he paid for it. Mark Mayfield has the details.
7: Quinn Brown saw the jacket in a bin of clothes and thought it might be worth something. A little research convinced Brown it was a warm-up jacket worn by Wilt Chamberlain. The famous auction house Sotheby's agreed and put it up for auction. This week, the jacket sold for more than $89,000. I'm Mark Mayfield.
5: For KGNC News, I'm Michael J. Stevens.
26: Westwood One presents America at Night. Here's your host, McGraw Milhaven.
27: Hey, let's jump right into it. Thanks for joining us, America at Night. A little bit later on, did you hear about that Pan Am built, that Pan Am plane they found right off of Puerto Rico? We're going to talk to an expert and find out the exact story. It's an unbelievable story of what happened 50-some-odd years ago, that Pan Am plane had an emergency landing in the Atlantic Ocean, and subsequently an unbelievable story. And they found that plane just last month. So we'll get into that. But the last couple of weeks, election integrity has been in the news. And, of course, with the news yesterday in New Jersey, it's a perfect time to have our next guest on. He wrote a book with Major Garrett, The Big Truth, Upholding Democracy in the Age of the Big Lie. He is also the executive director and founder of the nonpartisan nonprofit Center for Election Innovation and Research. David Becker, welcome to America at Night. Thanks for joining us.
28: My pleasure. Great to be with you, McGraw.
27: Lots to get to. First, let's start with the news over the last 24 hours or so, and that is what happened in New Jersey. Make some sense out of what happened to us with this story coming out of New Jersey.
28: Yeah, so what happened was the governor announced yesterday that They had discovered that for a period of about a year, there was a technical glitch within the system that when non-citizens legally here who can get a license went to DMV and get a license, accurately told DMV that they were not citizens, did not want to be registered. They were nevertheless registered to vote. It wasn't that many of them. It was 6,600, which sounds like a lot. That's only 0.1% of the total registered voters in New Jersey. And they did a complete transparent review of it as soon as they discovered this problem. Only fewer than 400 of them had voted at any time. To put that into context, that's around 0.009% of the people who voted in the 2024 election, an election that Vice President Harris beat Donald Trump in New Jersey, at least, by over 250,000 votes. This was obviously, it shouldn't have happened. It's very good that government discovered it and is fixing this. But it's more of a technical glitch rather than kind of some systemic problem with regard to non-citizens on the list.
4: This has happened quite a bit. Pennsylvania, I think, had an issue. Oregon had an issue a couple of years ago. It seems like this computer glitch keeps on happening.
28: Well, you can understand this is something that we see a lot in our daily lives. Think about it this way. How often have we shown up somewhere, maybe even at a DMV, and we're asked to give our date of birth, and we give our date of birth, and then later on during the transaction, they'll ask us, are we 18 or over? And, you know, we'll often think, well, wait a second, I gave you my date of birth. Why doesn't your system automatically pick that up? Well, systems are still evolving, and sometimes they don't do that. That's what happened here. This shouldn't have happened in this case. In each of those cases where it's happened, it's been a relatively small number. It's been detected. It's been fixed. And what we're really seeing is that even when some non-citizens are inadvertently getting on the list, we're seeing very few of them actually cast a ballot. I mean, the number, the percentage of those that were accidentally registered who cast a ballot was about 6%. So non-citizens are not looking to paint a bullseye on themselves, commit an illegal act that will result in their deportation and their prosecution just to cast one ballot in an election in which maybe 150 million ballots are cast.
4: Do we know anything about these 400 votes? Do we know who they voted for? Do we know what party they belong to? Do we know anything about these 400 people who voted in New Jersey?
28: From the governor's statement, it appears they were Republicans, Democrats, and independents, a lot of non-party voters. We, of course, don't know who any of them voted for. That's not going to be ever public record. It's a secret ballot. But I'll also note that in 2020, well before this happened, Joe Biden beat Donald Trump in New Jersey by 750,000 votes. And after this problem occurred, Donald Trump did much better. He only lost by 250,000 votes to Vice President Harris. So also these numbers are much, much larger than the possible impact. There's no election where this number of votes would have impacted an election in New Jersey.
4: If the SAVE Act would have been the law of the land, would that have caught these 400 people?
28: Yeah, that's a great question, McGraw. And the answer is no, because while the SAVE Act, and we're still trying to figure out what the SAVE Act is right now, because the last published version was months ago, and there's a lot of effort to kind of attach it into current bills that Congress is considering. If it required some kind of documentary proof of citizenship be shown, that's what happened here. The people showed documents that indicated citizenship or non-citizenship, as most people do when they're getting a license that's real ID compliant. That's required. And the system itself didn't store that data correctly. So the SAVE Act would have required the same thing that basically happened here, but the system didn't store that data in a way that was useful and be caught. So the SAVE Act would not have fixed this. This could have just as easily happened under the SAVE Act as it happened now.
4: You know, some races are close, and we've seen from time to time, I mean, some quirky things happen where sometimes it's been a tie. There was a tie in Virginia a couple years ago. Other races, you know, sort of more local than sort of national. But I guess New Jersey dodged a bullet. If these 400 votes, if there was an election that was decided by less than 400 votes or 30 votes or 20 votes, they would have had a real problem on their hand.
28: It's definitely a situation that shouldn't have happened. And close elections do happen, as you pointed out, much more commonly at the local level. Even the close presidential elections we've been talking about are in the 10,000 vote range, which is a pretty large number of votes. But we also know that non-citizen registration is extremely rare. This doesn't come from me. This doesn't come from anti-proof of citizenship advocates. This comes from the Trump Department of Homeland Security itself. They reviewed 68 million records from states that voluntarily shared their data with them. And they have a system that has incomplete information on citizenship, but they still were able to confirm that 99.96% of those individuals in the 68 million were, they could confirm were documented citizens. And of the remaining 0.04%, what the states have found is that many, if not most of them, are also citizens that DHS didn't have accurate records on. So this is not a huge problem. And what we're also seeing, as we're seeing in New Jersey, as well as other states, states actually have better data than the feds on this. The states have the data that's coming into the departments of motor vehicles when people apply for real ID, when they have to show proof of legal presence. For most citizens, that means they're showing a U.S. birth certificate or a passport. And that information can be stored in the motor vehicles agency when they do it right and be, and compare it against the voter list. That's what states are doing right now. That's one of the ways that New Jersey was able to confirm the numbers and the breadth of this.
4: David Becker with us for a couple of more minutes. He is the executive director and founder of the nonpartisan nonprofit Center for Election Innovation and Research. David, the reason why we actually on the show was to talk about the SAVE Act and what's in it and what's not. And this question came up on the show the other day, and there's nobody more nonpartisan than you, than we could find to answer this question as accurately as possible. And the question is this: if the SAVE Act were to be enacted, does a real ID, is that good enough to show so that you can show your citizenship to be able to vote?
28: The answer in almost all cases is no, because the SAVE Act, as it was published several months ago, again, it apparently is going through several versions right now. We don't know what it is. I should point out that it's almost certain not to pass, that the Senate doesn't have the votes to pass it, and that even if it did pass, we're 3.5 months away from a major election. It's highly likely the courts would block it because it's just too late to implement any major change like that. But one of the provisions of the original SAVE Act was that you had to provide documentary proof of citizenship every time you engaged in a voter registration transaction, which meant anytime you moved or changed your name, you had to dig up your documentary proof of citizenship, even though you've shown it to your state and your government before, and show it to them again as a, you know, a way to get citizens to work for government rather than getting government to work for citizens. And then every time you vote, you need to show a form of identification that that proves your citizenship. And if you pull out your ID right now, most of us have a real ID compliant license, and those licenses do not indicate whether we're citizens on it or not, which means that if we wanted to vote every time, not only would we bring in our driver's license, our real ID, we'd have to dig up our citizenship documentation every time we voted. And there's an additional wrinkle, which is that if your name on your citizenship documentation and does not match the name on your license, which is true for many Americans, particularly married women, they would have to bring in a third form of ID that links those two, that shows the name change. This is something that we've just never seen anything like this before. No state has a has an ID requirement this restrictive. I'll also add there that you'd have to provide photocopies of these IDs if you returned a mail ballot as well. And I was recently talking to a college class, and I mentioned the word Xerox. You could see their eyes just glaze over, like, what the heck is that? this was one of the reasons. It's not even a particularly popular bill amongst Republicans. It's not particularly popular amongst election officials of both parties. It would create a vast new bureaucracy without any funding for it that would actually create potentially more problems for the kinds of things we saw in New Jersey. Think about it now. In New Jersey, there was one agency with one glitch that caused the problem. If the SAVE Act were to pass, there would be county election offices throughout every state that would be responsible for collecting and storing this data, creating all kinds of new potential, nodes of error that could occur at the human level, at the technical level. Again, this is why it's almost certain not to pass.
4: Yeah. David Becker, a lot of people don't believe in absentee ballots, mail-in ballots. They think it's fraught with people stealing ballots, people taking ballots out of mailboxes and filling it out and sending it in, and the person who's got the ballot never even knew it was there. Explain to us if the mail-in ballot or the absentee ballot is safe and secure.
28: We've been doing mail ballots for over 150 years since the Civil War. We're very good at it. Every ballot gets confirmed by going to the right place at the time it's sent out. And every time a voted ballot gets received by election officials, it's verified to confirm that the correct person returned it. Usually by signature verification, sometimes by an identification number, a driver's license number, and also it's checked to make sure that no one else purported to vote for that individual. It's very safe. When mail voting fraud happens, I used to be a Department of Justice attorney investigating things like this. It's one of the easiest crimes to find. If you want to go to jail, committing mail ballot fraud is a really, really good way to do it. And I'll tell you, I'm not the only one who thinks that. Someone else who thinks that mail balloting is secure, despite of some of the things he says, is President Trump, who, during the Florida primary this past year, voted by mail in Palm Beach County, Florida, even though he was physically present in Palm Beach County while early in-person voting was going on, and he could have chosen to vote in person. So I think we should take that sense of confidence, regardless of what he might say and what some of the people who've been spreading disinformation about elections might say, and realize states are doing mail voting. It's happening in red states and blue states. It's highly secure if that's how you choose to vote. But there's also widespread early in-person voting in 47 states, every state except Alabama, Mississippi, and New Hampshire. And, of course, Election Day in-person voting is always an option if that's how you like to vote.
4: How do they check if somebody has a house, say, in Arizona, and they have a summer house in Arizona and a winter house in Michigan? How do they know they're not registered in both states and vote in one and then vote in the other?
28: That is a great question. And there is a system that the states have, that many states have partnered in, called the Electronic Registration Information Center. And I happen to know a lot about this because I led the effort to create it. And it is a data center that the states run themselves with sophisticated data, where they share their lists with each other through the system. And this system can then flag for them if there's someone who's registered in more than one state, and it can flag for them after an election if they think there was someone who voted in more than one state. Those numbers are always very low, but they do exist in some cases. And interestingly, some of the same people who advocate for election integrity, often aligned with President Trump, have advocated for some Republican states to leave this system, actually harming election integrity. Over half the states are in ERIC, as we call it, E-R-I-C, and it enables these states to identify if someone is registered in multiple states so they can begin cleaning up that process. Most of the time, that's not fraud, by the way. That's just someone has moved from one state to another, and the state they moved from hasn't caught up to that information yet. And then, very importantly, if someone has returned a ballot or tried to vote in two different states, so that an investigation can start, and they should be prosecuted.
4: How often do you find people who vote in two different states?
28: Usually in any given state, the number might be in the dozen or two in a major, major election. You know, there was about 100 in the last two presidential elections, we've seen somewhere in the range of 150 to 160 million. You know, we might see a few hundred nationwide. It's really not that big of a problem. Most Americans take this very seriously.
4: David Becker is the executive director and founder of the nonpartisan nonprofit Center for Election Innovation and Research. He also co-wrote the book with Major Garrett, The Big Truth, came out a couple years ago, Upholding Democracy in the Age of the Big Lie. David Becker, thank you for the facts. Be safe, and we hope to talk to you down the road.
28: My pleasure. Thanks for having me on.
4: You got it. America at Night, just getting started. Back in a moment.
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4: Hey, next hour, we're going to check in with Neil Bradley. He is the head of the National Chamber of Commerce. Small business is the backbone of this country. And there's a whole lot of talk about big business because it's sexy, it's easy, and they've got all the power. But what about the small businesses? So next hour, we've dedicated the hour to talk to Neil Bradley, head of the Chamber of Commerce for small businesses. And he's got some interesting news, the good, the bad, and the ugly. Of course, everyone's dealing with these high gas prices, and that's certainly affecting small business. But there's been some news recently that has not gotten a lot of attention. Do you know that the Chamber of Commerce put on a meeting with the Prime Minister of Iraq recently, and $60 billion worth of deals came out of that meeting? $60 billion of deals that the Iraqi government is doing with American businesses. That didn't get any news. So we're going to talk to Neil Bradley, the Chamber of Commerce, head of the Chamber of Commerce, next hour to get all the information on all of that. Stay right there. Did you hear the story about this Pan Am flight that took off from Puerto Rico in 1952? Had a watery landing shortly after takeoff. They just found the plane. It is a famous crash, and changed aviation forever because of it. So we're going to talk to an aviation journalist coming up in just a minute to find out. It's an unbelievable story, one that was sort of lost to history but has been found because the finding of this Pan Am plane at the bottom of the Atlantic Ocean. We'll get into that coming up here in just a minute. America at Night, back in a moment.

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8: Well, today we have heat advisories in effect for a good part of the area. Looks like this will be the hottest day of the week. Highs 103 to 105. You'll need to certainly use caution in the heat and check on folks. Make sure that they're staying cool. Chance of rain pops up this evening. About a 30% chance of scattered thunderstorms. And we'll drop down to the low 70s. Tomorrow may not be quite as hot. 99 with a slight chance of rain. With your first alert forecast from News Channel 10, I'm Doppler Day.
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10: This story takes the cake. It was April 11th, 1952, when 69 passengers and crew members took off from San Juan, Puerto Rico en route to New York. The plane had to make an emergency landing right after takeoff right there in the Atlantic Ocean. It sank to the bottom, and it has been there ever since. Just recently, it has been discovered to many people. It brings back all sorts of memories for other people. We're rediscovering how important this crash was to aviation. To talk about it, Jeff Wise, one of the good ones, aviation journalist and host of the podcast Finding MH370. That is the Malaysian airliner that went down a couple of years ago. Jeff Wise, welcome to America at Night. Thanks for joining us.
11: Well, thanks for having me.
10: You betcha. How big of a story is this in your world? Did you know they were looking for this airplane? Had you paid attention to this? Did you know much about this Pan Am flight before this story broke?
11: You know, I've been thinking about missing airliners in the ocean for 12 years. And so I feel like I should have heard of this, but no, I hadn't. And so this came to me as sort of shocking news. I don't think it was on a lot of people's radar, but obviously, some people had been keeping the memory alive and very much wanted to solve this.
10: Yeah, the story is amazing. Take me through what happened, because the emergency landing, everyone survived the emergency landing, which is just so hard to believe.
11: Well, you know, it kind of reminds me of the miracle on the Hudson, you know, where Captain Sully Sullenberger, you know, puts down the 737, or was it A320? Anyway, it was a plane about the same size as this, which was a much older generation of aircraft. Of course, DC-4, which is a World War II vintage plane. People might remember the Berlin airlift dropping these packages into Berlin when the Soviets had surrounded it. But so he was able to set it down on the ocean surface and, yeah, very successfully as Sully was many years later. But that's when the tragedy unfolded.
10: But this was before we had any of the safety procedures in place, and those quote-unquote annoying safety procedures we have to be bothered with every time we sit in the emergency exit. That is a result of what happened in this plane?
11: You know, people like to complain about regulations, and, you know, it seems like it's kind of a killjoy that we have to do this, we have to do that. There's a saying in aviation, the rules are written in blood. For every regulation that there is, it's probably because somebody died or some really bad thing happened, and that, and an attempt to prevent that from happening in the future, people write the rules. And so, yeah, as you're alluding to, when this plane touched down in the water, they hadn't done those pre-flight briefings that we're so used to today. They hadn't explained to people what you should do in the event that we do touch down in the water. They don't have those cards telling you how to inflate your vests and all that. And so, and there was, on top of that, there was a language difficulty, because a lot of the passengers were Spanish speakers from Puerto Rico. The flight crew were English speakers and weren't able to convey to people what they needed to do. And so a lot of people stayed strapped into their seats and wound up sinking and drowning and dying.
10: And this, the story, the one of the stories I was reading, that the pilots, the crew survived and 13 of the passengers survived. But there was a story where the pilots were trying to throw the passengers off the plane, and the passengers wouldn't unbuckle their seatbelts. It's unimaginable, the horror that happened.
11: I mean, it's sort of imaginable to me, because people are in a very unfamiliar situation, probably scared witless. It's very hard. I actually wrote a book a number of years ago now called Extreme Fear, How Your Brain Works Under Life or Death Danger. And it's very hard to think clearly. It's very hard. And especially if there's a language, people are like shouting at you in some language you don't understand, you know, grappling with people, throwing people overboard. it's very easy for people to not do the right thing in that exact moment of fear.
10: Yeah.
11: Disorientation.
10: So they found the plane after 74 years. Do you have any idea how they found the plane?
11: Well, it's an interesting story because the company that found the plane using a AUV, an autonomous underwater vehicle. It looks a bit like a torpedo, but it's an intelligent robot, and it basically goes down and it is smart enough that it can skim the bottom and do a kind of a back and forth search pattern, much like mowing the lawn, you know, just regular strips so that you can make sure you have 100% coverage. And they went down and they started looking, and they, you know, it was using a technology called side scan sonar, but it's using a technology very similar to ultrasound that you would use to see your unborn baby. And it's using sound to essentially produce pictures, and you can see what's down there. And they detected the plane, and then they were able to bring it up. It was 2,000 feet down, which is much deeper than a scuba diver can go, but not nearly as deep as something like the Titanic or the area of the Southern Indian Ocean where investigators believe that the MH370 vanished 12 years ago.
10: Is it true that the Pan Am logo was still on the side of the plane?
11: Yeah, it's amazing. You know, down there in the permanent darkness of a half mile down, it's a pretty good environment for preserving things. It's cold, it's dark, and yeah, so the lettering can survive.
10: And the plane, I don't think it's intact, but aluminum doesn't rust and it doesn't degrade, so the aluminum's still there. So the pictures they're sending back, I mean, you can clearly tell it's a plane.
11: Oh, yeah, it's amazing. I mean, I wouldn't say aluminum doesn't corrode, but it corrodes much more slowly than, say, like iron would, for instance. And, yeah, no, it's very clearly there. And if you wanted to pull it up, you know, it's not exactly like it would be in flyable condition, but it's
10: right.
11: Definitely recognizable as a plane.
10: Yeah, Jeff,
11: I mean, remember, he did touch down.
10: It landed intact, and then I think the back wing sort of broke off, and then ultimately it sunk, and then with all of the people who were still on board, as you said, only 13 survived, and I think 5 crew members survived. Jeff Wise with us for a couple more minutes. He's an aviation journalist and the host of the podcast Finding MH370. Jeff, does this story and this technology and this events help in maybe trying to answer what happened to the Malaysian Airlines and or go and try and find that?
11: Well, it definitely kind of tingles the same hairs on the back of your neck, if that makes any sense. I mean, it's a very different kind of technology, very different era of aircraft, not like a modern aircraft that's sending out radio signals and talking to satellites and all of that. So when things went missing in those days, it was a lot harder to find them. But listen, we've got an airliner that's missing for many years and gets discovered on the seabed using autonomous underwater vehicles. There are an astonishing number of parallels with MH370. And a lot of people around the world really still care very passionately about MH370. And so I think this is going to put a lot of people's ears perked up.
10: Yeah, sort of fallen off the front page. Obviously, you host a podcast talking about it. What do we know and what don't we know?

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9: It has been a hot week so far, and looks like we're going to reach the peak with temperatures today. Heat advisories in effect. We're looking at highs 103 to 105. So be ready to stay cool out there. We do have a better chance of rain this evening, kicking those rain chances up to about 30%. And then behind those showers tomorrow, we should be able to drop temperatures just slightly and going for 99 with a 20% chance of rain tomorrow. With your first alert forecast from News Channel 10, I'm Doppler Day.
10: My name is Whitney Allen, and I'm a widow. My husband, Ryan, died. We never thought we'd ever have to use life insurance, but the unexpected happened.

0: for this intrusion. And they have to answer those questions. I don't know how many questions they're going to answer and if they're going to be before, you know, on Capitol Hill answering questions.
1: Oh, yeah.
0: If, you know, the FBI is going to be at their door. I have no idea. I don't know. But the public deserves the answers as to how that happens because someone thought it might happen, but yet there was still a connectivity issue there where it had access. It was a sandbox, but it wasn't really a sandbox. It wasn't really contained or restrained from getting on the internet in that testing phase. So a million questions here, but one more scary day in the development of AI.
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0: is currently battering Louisiana. Here's Fox Weather's Robert Ray.
1: It was pretty intense here earlier for a system that was so offshore. The effects on this barrier island, well, not bad, right? As far as visuals, nothing catastrophic, thank God. But we did receive 40-plus mile-an-hour wind gusts, very minimal rain, less than an inch across the region as the system trekked to the west and then made landfall at 2 p.m. Central Time. In St. Bernard Parish, bayous, essentially, marshes in that area. So even though they had some on-push or water rise there, nothing is going to be in a bad scenario, as the governor said.
0: Fox Weather's Robert Ray in Dauphin Island. I'm Sue Guzman. This is Fox News.
2: The Amarillo Board of Regents has scheduled a special meeting and workshop for Tuesday, 4 p.m. in the Palo Duro Room, located on the second floor of the College Union Building, 2201 South Washington Street. The agenda is basically straightforward, with the usual opening items. Public comments will be heard before the board moves into strategic planning, budget workshop, and the annual board self-assessment. Those wanting to speak need to register to do so prior to the start of the meeting. That meeting, by the way, will be live-streamed on the college's YouTube channel. A Wilt Chamberlain Lakers jacket a teenager found at a Portland, Oregon Goodwill earlier this year has netted its owner much more than the $3 he paid for it. Mark Mayfield has the details.
3: Quinn Brown saw the jacket in a bin of clothes and thought it might be worth something. A little research convinced Brown it was a warm-up jacket worn by Wilt Chamberlain. The famous auction house Sotheby's agreed and put it up for auction. This week, the jacket sold for more than $89,000. I'm Mark Mayfield.
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4: Now, it's Red Eye Radio. Gary McNamara and Eric Hurley talk about everything from politics to social issues and news of the day. Whether you're up late or you're just starting your day, welcome to the show. From the Relief Factor Studios, this is Red Eye Radio.
5: All across America, we are Red Eye Radio. He is Eric Hurley and I'm Gary McNamara. Good morning. Thanks for being here.
6: I went out in the kitchen and made a tinfoil hat.
5: That won't protect you from AI.
7: It's not going to protect you. Yeah. You know, my greatest concern about AI, again, is, well, it's twofold. We know what people in today's world are willing to do. We know what the radicals are willing to do. Okay? I'm not calling, by the way, anybody at OpenAI or Radical or any of these companies. But if someone gets hold of AI that is a radical, knows how to manipulate it, radicals in government. You know, again, you and I aren't that, we're not that all-night radio show. However, there is a great concern, and I don't think there's a way to regulate it. Because laws didn't keep, we've seen it, well, throughout history. Laws don't keep the bad guys from doing what they want to do. And so if you look at this kind of manipulation and ability of what could be done. Now, there was a group of basically, it was an organized group. They were based in Russia. They went out and cloned ATM cards from all over the world, had all the information, including the PIN numbers and everything. And at the exact same time globally, they all hit ATMs. I mean, that's like a, you know, the Ocean's 11 kind of thing. Mm-hmm. You know what I mean? It's that kind of thing. Stealing money, but who knows what? Affecting people's lives in who knows how many different ways. And that's the great concern, is that it doesn't matter the regulation you put on it. Does AI ultimately recognize authority or see itself as its own authority? And then beyond that, even if you could implement some kind of authority protocol into AI,

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10: Well, today we have heat advisories in effect for a good part of the area. Looks like this will be the hottest day of the week. Highs 103 to 105. You'll need to certainly use caution in the heat and check on folks. Make sure that they're staying cool. Chance of rain pops up this evening. About a 30% chance of scattered thunderstorms. And we'll drop down to the low 70s. Tomorrow may not be quite as hot. 99 with a slight chance of rain. With your first alert forecast from News Channel 10, I'm Doppler Day.
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0: This isn't the time, anybody with the city, to suggest to somebody who's on the scene saying, hey, man, this is what I'm seeing. 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The one that's more concerned about the preservation of life and structures, or the one that's saying, man, you don't understand the permit. Just back off.
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11: It has been a hot week so far, and looks like we're going to reach the peak with temperatures today. Heat advisories in effect. We're looking at highs 103 to 105, so be ready to stay cool out there. We do have a better chance of rain this evening, kicking those rain chances up to about 30%. And then behind those showers tomorrow, we should be able to drop temperatures just slightly and going for 99 with a 20% chance of rain tomorrow. With your first alert forecast from News Channel 10, I'm Doppler Day.
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12: Well, today we have heat advisories in effect for a good part of the area. Looks like this will be the hottest day of the week. Highs 103 to 105. You'll need to certainly use caution in the heat and check on folks. Make sure that they're staying cool. Chance of rain pops up this evening. About a 30% chance of scattered thunderstorms. And we'll drop down to the low 70s. Tomorrow may not be quite as hot. 99 with a slight chance of rain. With your first alert forecast from News Channel 10, I'm Doppler Day.
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7: It has been a hot week so far, and looks like we're going to reach the peak with temperatures today. Heat advisories in effect. We're looking at highs 103 to 105. So be ready to stay cool out there. We do have a better chance of rain this evening, kicking those rain chances up to about 30%. And then behind those showers tomorrow, we should be able to drop temperatures just slightly and going for 99 with a 20% chance of rain tomorrow. With your first alert forecast from News Channel 10, I'm Doppler Day.
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2: 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The largest and most experienced farm news team in the Lone Star State covers it all. From the piney woods of East Texas to the rocky ranges of the Trans-Pecos, and from the Panhandle down to the Rio Grande Valley. 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
3: Drought continues to drive more cattle into Texas High Plains feed yards. I'm James Hunt, and we'll talk about that on Texas Ag Today.
4: A Texan was in D.C. this week discussing New World screwworm legislation. I'm Jessica Domel, and we have that story coming up on Texas Ag Today.
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6: Hello, Texas. Why don't you jump on in with me and buckle up? We're going to take a ride around the Lone Star State as we cover the most important industry in this greatest state in the nation, Texas agriculture. Be sure to hold on tight because it all starts right now.
7: We are done with our wheat harvest here in Texas, with this week's crop progress report showing us 99% complete. But the harvest continues to move north, with Montana and the Dakotas just getting started. We know here in Texas we had a wheat year most farmers would like to forget. But how are things going in those more northern states? Justin Gilpin is CEO of Kansas Wheat. He says it wasn't much better there.
8: The Southern Plains, Kansas, had 196 versus 346 million bushels production a year ago. That's a little over 40% decline in production. And Texas is about over 50% decline in production. And Oklahoma is similar to Kansas with over 40% decline in production, which puts that total hard red winter wheat production for the United States under 500 million bushels, which that hasn't happened since the 70s. And the total U.S. wheat production is going to be the lowest in nearly 60 years. So just a really challenging year that I think the market and the world is starting to pay attention to. And hopefully we can get this one behind us and get better prices and see what this fall brings us.
7: That's Justin Gilpin with Kansas Wheat. The United States is preparing to impose additional 50% tariffs on select alcohol, motor vehicle, and dairy products imported from Canada.
4: The U.S. Trade Representative's office announced the new tariffs Monday, saying they will be imposed to offset Canada's discriminatory treatment of U.S. exports. USTR Jamison Greer said Canada has taken U.S. alcohol products off Canadian shelves, given better market access to dairy products from the European Union, and put a cap on U.S. vehicle exports to Canada from companies reshoring to the U.S. He said the president's action to implement these tariffs will hold Canada accountable for its retaliation and discrimination. The White House reports the new tariffs will apply to all covered goods, regardless of whether it originates under the U.S.-Mexico-Canada agreement. The tariffs will not apply to energy or potash. For the Texas Farm Bureau Radio Network, I'm Jessica Domel.
7: Texas farmers are feeding the hungry. It's a program called Farmers Feeding Families. Monte County sits on the Red River east of Wichita Falls, and the County Farm Bureau there contacted local food pantries to see what they needed most. The answer was simple. They need protein. So the farmers purchased a market hog from a local FFA exhibitor. They had it processed and donated it to the Forest Berg Food Pantry and the Nakona Senior Citizen Center to help feed local families. That program is working statewide to connect local farmers with local neighbors in need. Drought is driving more cattle into feedlots. James Hunt reports from Amarillo.
3: New estimates from Texas Cattle Feeders Association show in June there was a jump of about 4% in placements year over year within the association's three-state membership area of Texas, Oklahoma, and New Mexico.
9: We're still coming through what I would tell you would be a considerable drought, still in that drought period. And so if there's not a whole lot of grass or a whole lot of pasture out there, those cattle are going to come to town. And I think that's probably what we were seeing.
3: That's Brady Miller with the Texas Cattle Feeders Association, who says despite the tragic flooding situation we have seen in South and Central Texas lately, lack of rain remains an issue for many of the states that ship calves into our region's feed yards.
9: A lot of those cattle come out of all over Texas for sure, but then Oklahoma is another big cow producing state. Louisiana, Florida, all of those states across the southeastern part of the U.S.
3: And the weather situation in those states being what it is, Brady Miller is not looking for significant herd regrowth anytime soon.
9: If you talk to the industry experts, they will tell you that we're maybe on a slight or a small percentage might be rebuilding, but with the drought, until Mother Nature gives these guys a good direction and good confidence that we're going to have pasture and feed and food for these animals, I don't see large rebuilding happening anytime soon.
3: Texas Cattle Feeders calculations also show the July 1st cattle on feed number for the Texas, Oklahoma, New Mexico region came out basically even with 1 year ago. I'm James Hunt on the Texas Farm Bureau Radio Network.
7: A Texan was in Washington this week discussing New World screwworm legislation. Jessica Domo has the story.
4: A third-generation farmer and rancher from the Texas Panhandle testified on New World screwworm legislation in front of a congressional subcommittee Tuesday. Jared Blankenship, who serves on the Texas Farm Bureau Board of Directors, told the House Natural Resources Subcommittee on Water, Wildlife, and Fisheries, TFB supports Congressman Ronnie Jackson's Safe Cattle Act.
10: And the Safe Cattle Act is about supporting ongoing animal health and eradication efforts so that producers, animal health officials, and federal agencies can expand on their unified response. The legislation would establish a formal partnership between USDA and the Department of Interior to support surveillance, monitoring, and eradication activities in wildlife species coordinated with state officials and regular reporting to Congress as we work collectively toward eradication. I would like to recognize the work already being done by USDA Secretary Brooke Rollins, the Trump administration, state animal health officials, and many industry partners. Producers across Texas appreciate the leadership, the resources, the attention that has been devoted to addressing New World screwworm. The Safe Cattle Act simply builds on that momentum and helps ensure federal agencies remain focused on the shared goal of eradication. As a cattle producer, I know success depends on having everyone working together toward the same objective. Clear roles and teamwork make all the difference. That is why we support this legislation.
4: That was TFB State Director Jared Blankenship. For the Texas Farm Bureau Radio Network, I'm Jessica Domel.
7: The American farmer is the heart of our country. Tom Nicoletti has more.
11: My guest today is Paul Mobley. He is a portrait photographer from New York City, but his life took an interesting turn on a vacation a few years ago and turned into a 100,000-mile cross-country trek to photograph American farmers and ranchers, a four-year project over 37 states and 40,000 photos later, a lifetime of memories. Tell us why you decided to make this a project across the country and what it meant to you when you photographed American agriculture. Farmers and ranchers across the United States.
12: Thanks, Tom, for having me. It was never set out to be a project. It was an unexpected, wonderful, life-changing surprise. I had gone up to my cabin in Michigan with the idea of not taking any pictures because I needed a break from my commercial work. I went to a coffee shop and saw a bunch of farmers in there, saw those faces, and just kind of reignited my love for why I got into the business in the first place. So I went and photographed these farmers without deadlines, without budgets, without any pressure at all. That's something summer, and I realized I loved taking pictures. Unlike the commercial world, this was just as free and easy as it could be. At the end of that summer, I was not only re-energized as a photographer, but realized these are the best people in the world. And that turned into the project. It was the most unexpected surprise.
11: So what was your main takeaway from these authentic, timeless photos that you took?
12: Just the kind, honest, gentle, dignified people that work in ag that I had no idea. I'd never set foot on a farm in my life. To come into this world and be surprised and be happy and be tickled by the generosity and kindness that was shown to me, I didn't think it existed anymore.
5: I will have more with portrait photographer Paul Mobley on our next program. I'm Tom Nicoletti with the Texas Farm Bureau Radio Network.
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13: This is Jim Hearn in San Antonio. The Rio Grande Valley has its first case of the New World screwworm. Tropical storm Bertha strengthens in the Gulf of America. We'll have those stories and more in today's report.
7: And dealing with a downer cow is a frustrating experience.
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14: Saturday, July 25th, get started at 10 a.m. with the Lions Club Parade down Main Street. 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
14: Miss the 68th Annual White Deer Riding Club Rodeo, Friday and Saturday, July 24th and July 25th in White Deer. BYOB, no glass, please.
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0: Hi, it's Tim Butler. Coming up on the Thursday edition of Newsday Amarillo, I will be here with the latest local news, sports, weather, and traffic for you. 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We're also going to be talking with Jared Guerrero from the White Deer Rodeo. So join me back here Thursday morning from 5:30 till 9 for Newsday Amarillo here on Amarillo's News Talk, KGNC.
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7: Screwworms are showing up in the Rio Grande Valley, and a tropical storm could bring more rain to Texas. Jim Hearn has those stories from San Antonio.
13: The first screwworm case in the Rio Grande Valley has been confirmed in Starr County. The sample was collected from a baby calf in the western part of the county. Sterile flies will be dispersed in the area and hopefully mate with any wild females that are still in the area. Again, all cattlemen are urged to be on the lookout, closely monitoring their herds, as the screwworm can affect any warm-blooded animal, and be sure to closely monitor and report any samples immediately. Tropical Storm Bertha was taking aim at the Texas Gulf Coast. The storm packed 60-mile-per-hour winds and brought heavy rain of 6 inches or more in the area from the Texas coast all the way over to Florida. The Hill Country, San Antonio, and South Texas really doesn't need any more rainfall. With area rivers still in flood stage, all lakes and reservoirs are higher now than they've been in the past decade. The Edwards Aquifer is now 14 feet below its historical July average and should continue to gain some. Mid-July rains in the Texas Hill Country brought 20 to 30 inches of rainfall, and many creeks and rivers in the South Texas area were in the flood stage. Damage to infrastructure of ridges and roadways will be in the millions of of dollars. And it was just a little over a year ago, flooding in the same general area killed more than 130 people, mostly of those campers. This is Jim Hearn, San Antonio.
7: Dealing with a downer cow is a frustrating experience. Dr. Bob Judd says there can be so many reasons the cow is down.
16: Cattle veterinarians really do not like getting calls about downer cows because these cases are so frustrating. The reason is it is difficult to diagnose the cause of the cow being down in many cases, and it is also difficult to treat these cows and get them up. Some of the causes of downer cow syndrome are metabolic diseases such as grass tetany or milk fever, an injury causing pain, calving complications, or other underlying issues. A down cow is an emergency because the longer the cow is down, regardless of the reason, the less the chance she will ever get up. So call your veterinarian when you discover a downer cow, but there are some things you can do before your veterinarian arrives. After a period of time, it does not matter why the cow went down because their muscles become damaged from being down. And even if your vet can treat the initial cause, many will still not be able to get up. Initially, ensure the cow is in a safe environment. If she is in a pen with other animals, either move her or move the other animals so she does not get stepped on by other cattle. Also, make sure the cow is in a dry, comfortable area with shade, especially in the Texas summer, and bring water and hay to her if she is alert. If she is on her side, try and keep her up on her sternum. If she lays down flat on her side, she will bloat as she cannot eructate. So prop her up on her sternum with square bales of hay or other objects. To move the cow to shade, it is not recommended to use hip lifters more than for initial movement, as this equipment can cause damage after multiple uses. You can roll the cow onto a thick piece of plywood and pull that with a tractor to move the cow. Some lift cows with front-end loaders, and this can work, but you have to be careful to not injure the cow. I'm Dr. Bob Judd on the Texas Farm Bureau Radio Network.
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17: 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I'm Matt Hicks, inviting you to join Eric Nadel, Jared Sandler, and me. 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
15: I wish he were in my arms instead.
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15: Kiss me in the dark, roll me through the night. Oh, man,
14: don't miss the 68th Annual White Deer Riding Club Rodeo, Friday and Saturday, July 24th and July 25th in White Deer. BYOB, no good.

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1: 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I'm Larry Marble with the Livestock Auction Market Report on Texas Ag Today.
2: We are on the line with Kenny Mingus from Milam County Livestock Auction. Cameron, Kenny, how was Friday's sale?
3: Pretty good. We had 1,173 out of that mix, 266 cows, 17 bulls, 76 buyers.
2: Walk the pens with me, Kenny.
3: With the steers under 300, 460 to 650, 300 to 400 pound steers, 421 to 605, 400 to 500 pound steers, 348 to 520, over 500, 280 to 460. On the heifers under 300, 4 1/4 to 670, 300 to 400 pound heifers, 355 to 520, 400 to 500 pound heifers, 310 to 510, over 500, 225 to 475. Acre cows and bulls about steady, 130 to 191. On the cows, 170 to 224 on the bulls. On the bred cows, 1,000 to 3,500. And on your pairs, 2,000 to 4,500.
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1: 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I'm Larry Marble. 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

0: Cattle on Feed report and the Cattle Inventory report. August live cattle down 347 to 223.20. October live cattle down 402 to 219.20. December live cattle down 410 to close at 218.80. Feeder cattle also fell as corn moved higher. August feeder cattle down 837 to close at 341.17. September feeder cattle down 877 to 336.20. October feeder cattle down 972 to 329.85. Most lean hog futures were higher Wednesday on good demand and support from the cash market. August lean hogs down 5 cents to 101.45. October lean hogs up 22 cents to 88.35. July Class 3 milk even at 1574 a hundredweight. August Class 3 milk up 36 cents to 1794 a hundredweight. Cotton closed above the 80-cent mark for the second day in a row on Wednesday. December cotton up 69 points to 81.11. March cotton up 71 points to 82.45. Corn finished higher on Wednesday for the fourth trading session in a row due to the expectation for continued hot and dry weather in parts of the United States. September corn up 9 1/4 to 462. December corn up 9 1/2 to 484 3/4. March corn up 9 1/4 to 500 1/4. September hard red winter wheat up 30 1/2 to 763 1/2. December hard red winter wheat up 29 1/2 to 779. March hard red winter wheat up 28 3/4 to 791. August soybeans up 13 1/2 Wednesday to 1233. Analysts say that there's some strong buying interest in soybeans due to the war and due to U.S. weather that is drier and hotter in most of the U.S. August natural gas up 8 cents to 294. September natural gas up 7 cents to 291. October natural gas up 7 cents to 294. September crude oil up 271 to 87.05. October crude oil up $1.72 to 83.83. November crude oil up 97 cents to 80.97. The Dow fell 10 points to 52,214. The S&P 500 down 6 to 7,503. And the NASDAQ down 98 points to 25,738. Now with a closer look at the energy and financial markets, here's economist Tim Snyder with Matador Economics in Dallas.
1: Today's markets are contemplating direction during a relatively quiet week for macroeconomic report. Filling the gaps are second quarter earnings with mega cap technology companies beginning after today's closing bell with Alphabet. For reference, the mega cap market segment is led by the Magnificent Seven stocks Apple, Alphabet, Microsoft, Amazon, Meta, Tesla, and Nvidia, and they have led much of this year's market performance. But investors are now asking a tougher question. Can the billions being invested in artificial intelligence generate the earnings needed to justify today's valuations? Alphabet results, and more importantly, its outlook on AI spending, will set the tone for the rest of the week. Meanwhile, semiconductor stocks remain under pressure, reflecting growing concern that AI investment boom may be entering more of a disciplined phase. On the geopolitical front, markets are confronting a broader and more dangerous energy threat. The risk is no longer limited to the Strait of Hormuz. Iran-backed Houthi forces are threatening shipping through the Bab el-Mandeb gateway to the Red Sea, raising the possibility that two of the world's most important energy corridors could face disruption at the same time. And in Russia's restrictions on distillate exports followed continued Ukrainian attacks on energy infrastructure, and the global diesel market remains exceptionally tight. Today's market misconception is that crude oil approaching $100 a barrel is the biggest energy risk. The reality is the greater threat isn't from crude oil alone. It's from a growing number of bottlenecks affecting transportation, refining, and distribution of gasoline, diesel, and jet fuel. One final development deserves attention. The United States and Saudi Arabia are set to advance landmark civilian nuclear cooperation agreement that would deepen America's long-term strategic partnership with the kingdom. While the agreement is focused on commercial nuclear energy, markets will be watching what signals it sends for future balance of power in the Middle East. For the Texas Farm Bureau Radio Network, I'm economist Tim Snyder.
0: Well, that wraps up our look at the markets, and that wraps up this edition of Texas Ag Today. We hope you join us next time for the latest news in Texas agriculture. I'm Jessica Domel. Y'all have a good day.
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0: The U.S. bombs Iran a 12th straight night. I'm Dave Anthony, Fox News.
1: Iran is begging us, okay, both directly and indirectly. Let's do a deal. Let's talk. Iran is begging every day. The problem with Iran is every time they make a deal, the people that are in charge there, they either break it or they want to change it.
0: Secretary of State Marco Rubio at a regional summit in the Philippines. As for the latest U.S. attacks,
2: CENTCOM says these strikes were once again focused on degrading Iran's ability to threaten vessels in the Strait of Hormuz.
0: Fox's Trey Yingston, Tel Aviv.
2: This follows a new warning from President Trump on Wednesday when he posted to True Social saying, from this point forward, anytime the Islamic Republic of Iran shoots at a ship in the Strait of Hormuz, whether it be by missile, rocket, drone, or any other device or weapon, the United States will bomb and destroy one bridge or power plant. While no vessels were attacked in the strait overnight, a Saudi-owned oil tanker was targeted in the Red Sea by Houthi forces in Yemen.
0: And oil prices are rising even more, nearly 4%. WTI is at a six-week high. It's back to around 90 bucks a barrel. Gas is up another 3 cents today. AAA's national average for regular 409 a gallon. But President Trump insists a lot of prices have come down lately.
3: This economy is ready to blow everything away ever of any country. There's never been anything like what's happening.
0: That was at a rally for Republicans in Georgia, though. In a new Fox News poll, 76% rate the economy only fair or poor. 53% say if the elections were today, they'd vote for a Democrat for Congress. Now, the president went to Marietta, Georgia, after attending the dignified transfer ceremony honoring four American troops killed last week in the Iran conflict as they returned in flag-draped caskets. The family of one of them, First Lieutenant Tyler Feehan, flew with the president to the rally.
3: To Sherry and Stephen and David, we will carry Tyler's memory in our hearts forever, and I just want to thank you. It's an honor to have you here today. Please.
0: The president also met with the other families of those killed. 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
0: Well, back to Secretary of State Rubio in Manila. He also talked about another conflict, the Russia-Ukraine war that President Trump's been trying to stop.
1: Well, here's what he most cares about, that people stop dying. He thinks it's a senseless war, and if we can play a role in bringing it to an end, we're going to use the power and influence of the United States to do so.
6: Secretary of State Marco Rubio met Russian Foreign Minister Sergei Lavrov at the ASEAN summit in the Philippines. We're not being given many details, but it was expected Secretary Rubio would try to revive efforts to end the war in Ukraine. A State Department spokesman confirmed the two men discussed efforts to conclude that conflict. In a statement, Foreign Minister Lavrov said he reaffirmed Russia's readiness for a diplomatic and political settlement. Russia wants to go back to proposals put forward by Presidents Trump and Putin when they met in Alaska last August. Jonathan Savage, Fox News.
0: A disaster in India. A tunnel under construction collapsed after an explosion, killing at least 22 workers. About two dozen others are feared trapped, but making a rescue difficult for crews trying to get to them, mud and water and toxic fumes. Ford is recalling SUVs, nearly 400,000 of them.
7: The problem is with Ford's easy entry seats, which are features of certain 2020 to 2026 Ford Explorers and 2020 to 2027 Lincoln Aviators, which may include a defect that could cause the seat to tip or slide unexpectedly while the vehicle is in motion, increasing the risk of injury to a passenger during a crash. Ford says it's unaware of any injuries related to the issue. Gary Baumgarten, Fox News.
0: On Wall Street, stock futures are falling more than 200 points for the Dow. In baseball, the Boston Red Sox extended their winning streak to a team record tying 15 games, beating Baltimore. But in the second game of a doubleheader, the Orioles won, ending the Sox streak. I'm Dave Anthony. This is Fox News.

0: Good morning. Today is Thursday, July 23rd. Welcome to another half hour of Newsday Amarillo. I'm Tim Butler in the Citizens Bank studios of KGNC. Coming up in this half hour, Potter County Sheriff's made arrest Tuesday for DWI, theft and evading arrest. In Texas news, Tropical Storm Bertha is moving toward the Lone Star State. And also coming up in sports, we'll have a preview of the 3M Open Golf Tournament that begins later today.
1: Well, I expect to add on another to the list of hot days this week. In fact, today probably the hottest. We have a heat advisory out for highs 103 to 105. We do have a chance of rain popping up this evening, about a 30% chance. With your first alert forecast from News Channel 10, I'm Doppler Day.
0: And it is already warm this morning, 78 degrees at 538. Potter County Sheriff's arrested 49-year-old Matthew Dwayne Adams Tuesday morning at 1225 in the 1700 block of South Ross for theft of property between $750 and $2,500 and an out-of-county charge. Bond was set at $500. Deputies arrested 36-year-old Ashton Andrew Burns Tuesday at 8:15 a.m. in the 2200 block of Southwestern for driving while intoxicated. 39-year-old Daniel Ross Gallagher was arrested by Potter County Tuesday at 7:09 p.m. in the 300 block of Amarillo Boulevard East for evading arrest with a vehicle and a parole violation. Tuesday morning at 2:02, deputies arrested 28-year-old Homero Gallegos Jr. in the 1900 block of I-40 East for driving while intoxicated. Bond was set at $1,500. Randall County deputies arrested 33-year-old John David Martinez Tuesday evening at 6:03 for assault on a family or household member by impeding breathing or circulation. Sheriffs arrested Robin Darlene Harris, age 61, Tuesday at 6:35 p.m. for possession of a controlled substance, penalty group 1. Bond was set at $1,000 for 40-year-old Oscar Cruz Esteban, who was arrested Tuesday at 6:57 p.m. for no driver's license and no car insurance. Randall County SO arrested 51-year-old Jeffrey Wayne Mitchell Tuesday at 7:14 p.m. for driving while license is invalid, failure to signal a lane change, and no seatbelt. Bond was set at $1,500.
1: Texas District 13 Representative Ronnie Jackson spoke on the floor of the U.S. House of Representatives Tuesday in support of the National Defense Authorization Act for fiscal year 2027. He began by thanking Chairman Rogers for his leadership in bringing the NDAA to the floor for the 66th year, adding,
2: "As Chairman of the Intelligence and Special Operations Subcommittee, I'm especially proud that this bill provides our Special Operations Forces, the Defense Intelligence Enterprise, and the Security Cooperation Enterprise with the tools and resources needed to execute the department's national defense strategy and counter an ever-changing threat landscape."
1: Jackson said the bill adds approximately $1.3 billion in funding for U.S. Special Operations Command to address critical needs within its programs. He closed by urging his colleagues to support H.R. 8800. For KGNC News, I'm Michael J. Stevens.
0: 78 degrees at 541. Turning to Texas news, Tropical Storm Bertha is on its way to Texas. Mark Mayfield has more.
3: In the latest National Hurricane Center update, Bertha is still packing 45-mile-per-hour winds. A tropical storm warning is in effect from the Florida-Alabama border to Cameron and New Orleans. The center of Bertha is expected to move near or along the Louisiana and upper Texas coast through Thursday, then move farther inland into Texas Thursday night. Bertha could dump 1 to 4 inches of rain along the coast from northern Florida to southern Texas. Forecasters are warning of flooding, storm surge, and rip currents along the coast. I'm Mark Mayfield.
0: U.S. Senator John Cornyn is supporting two of President Donald Trump's diplomatic nominees after all. Cornyn had threatened not to vote for Trump's nominated ambassadors to Jamaica and Slovakia unless the White House agreed to distribute funds for a U.S. global initiative on HIV and AIDS prevention. On Wednesday, during the meeting of the Senate Foreign Relations Committee, the Texas Republican voted to advance both nominees after receiving the assurance of the State Department that the funds would be released. And that's a look at local and Texas news this half hour. 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
1: It has been a hot week so far, and looks like we're going to reach the peak with temperatures today. Heat advisories in effect. We're looking at highs 103 to 105. So be ready to stay cool out there. We do have a better chance of rain this evening, kicking those rain chances up to about 30%. And then behind those showers tomorrow, we should be able to drop temperatures just slightly. I'm going for 99 with a 20% chance of rain tomorrow. With your first alert forecast from News Channel 10, I'm Doppler Dave.
0: The coolest location I can find this morning on the West Texas Mesonet site is Stratford at 67 degrees. Right now, 73 in Adrian, 75 in Vegas, 76 in Hereford, 74 in Dimmitt. It is 75 in Nazareth already, 80 in Tulia, 80 in Turkey this hour, 78 in Claude, 76 in Canadian, 80 in Borger, 78 in Canyon, 74 at Pantex, and we are 78 here at the KGNC studios on Olson Boulevard. KGNC News Time is 5:44.
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9: The world.
0: 79 degrees, Doppler Dave says we could go to a high of 105.

0: illnesses. Make sure if you're going to be outside, drink plenty of fluid, stay in air conditioning buildings, stay out of the sun, and check up on relatives and neighbors. And to reduce the risk of during outdoor work, the Occupational Safety and Health Administration recommends scheduling frequent rest breaks in shaded or air-conditioned environments. Anyone overcome by heat should be moved to a cool and shaded location. Heat stroke is an emergency. If you see someone that could be suffering from heat stroke, call 911. This is going to be the hottest day that we have had probably all summer long today, and hopefully it kind of goes down from there. I think the Weather Service is saying, and Doppler Dave is also saying, there is a chance for some rain showers late this evening that could cool us off, but boy, 109 degrees, that's going to be really, really hot. If you know someone who does not have air conditioning, you might want to go gather them up and take them someplace where there is air conditioning. And there are lots of public places you could go, from the malls to the libraries to movie theaters and places like that that do have air conditioning. So it's a good idea to get out of the sun today. And if you do have to work outside, make sure you stay hydrated and make sure that you find a place where you can get a little bit of shade from time to time. It's going to be a dangerous day as far as the heat is concerned, so we urge you to take precautions out there. All right, we want to remind you this morning of some construction going on, and these construction workers around our area going to be out there in the heat today. The left lane of I-40 at Spur 228 just east of Amarillo will be closed in both directions for bridge work. They're expected to have that work done by August, so another week or so probably on that one. Various lane closures in both directions of the I-40 service roads from Pullman Road to Airport Boulevard for patching operations. And, of course, all the construction going on between Amarillo and Canyon on I-27. Watch out for that also going on today. And that's a look at some things that are going on in and around our area this morning. Stay cool if you can. Wear loose-fitting clothing and short-sleeve clothing if you can today, and try and stay cool out there. 79 degrees, KGNC News Time is 5:50.
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5: degrees at 5:53. Kurt Kitayama hopes to defend his title at the 3M Open from TPC Twin Cities. Kitayama won last year's tournament by one stroke after finishing atop the leaderboard at 23 under. The 33-year-old will be alongside Billy Horschel and Jackson Colvin for the first and second rounds. Amarillo Sod Poodles fell to the Corpus Christi Hooks 10-9 last night at Whataburger Field. An eventful contest from the first batter of the game. Corpus Christi outlasted Amarillo for a walk-off win in the bottom of the ninth inning. Texas Rangers fell to the Chicago White Sox 4-2 last night at Globe Life Field. The Rangers are now 51-51 and still a half game ahead of Seattle for first place in the American League West. The Rangers are off today and open a weekend series with the Mariners Friday night in Arlington. Our pregame coverage begins at 6:30 here on Amarillo's News Talk KGNC. That's tomorrow night. The Houston Astros beat the Miami Marlins 5-2 last night in Houston. They're off today and open a weekend series against the Chicago White Sox in Chicago. The 2025 World Series champion LA Dodgers will be visiting the White House today. The team will be honored by President Trump at the ceremony. The Dodgers were also at the White House following the 2024 World Series championship. In a statement, the White House said President Trump is excited to welcome the Los Angeles Dodgers back to the White House to celebrate their World Series championship. Today's visit will continue a tradition of reigning sports champs being invited to the People's House that dates back to 1869 when the Cincinnati Red Stockings met with President Ulysses S. Grant. And that's a look at sports this morning. 79 degrees, KGNC News Time is 5:55. The Bucks go.

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0: Miss the 68th Annual White Deer Riding Club Rodeo, kicking off Friday night at 6:30 with free barbecue from Clinton Sons. 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
1: He's an old hippie and he don't know what to do.
0: Saturday, July 25th, get started at 10 a.m. with the Lions Club Parade down Main Street. 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
1: I wish you were in my arms instead.
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0: Don't miss the 68th Annual White Deer Riding Club Rodeo, Friday and Saturday, July 24th and July 25th in White Deer. BYOB, no glass, please.
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3: 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We appreciate those kind comments. 79 degrees headed to a high of 105 later on today. 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If you can stick around, coming up next hour, about 6:25, we will give away a Texas Rangers prize pack with a Skip Schumacher t-shirt and a Jack Leiter bobblehead here on Newsday Amarillo. Good morning. It's 6 o'clock.
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7: Sirens have sounded in Kuwait and Bahrain. I'm Dave Anthony, Fox News, as Iran retaliates again after a 12th straight night of American bombing.
8: CENTCOM released a statement saying more than 50,000 U.S. service members are operating across the Middle East and remain highly vigilant, focused, lethal, and ready.
7: Fox's Trey Yangst also reports from Tel Aviv. Iran-backed Houthi rebels attacked two Saudi Arabian oil tankers in another waterway, not the Strait of Hormuz, trying to restrict more shipping in the region.
8: This is certainly an escalation because it means it's not just rhetoric from the Houthis in Yemen. And Secretary of State Rubio spoke earlier specifically about the threat from the Houthis. And he said, look, they're getting dragged into this conflict by Iran. They were smart to stay out of Operation Epic Fury. But if they get more directly involved, the possibility of U.S. or Israeli strikes against the Houthis is certainly on the table. We've seen it before.
7: President Trump keeps threatening to intensify U.S. attacks after nuclear talks broke down.
9: They're not ready to make a deal. because every time they make a deal, they want to change it and everything. They're not ready. They'll be ready very soon.
7: Well, the president said that at a Republican rally in Marietta, Georgia, where he also said prices have been coming down lately, but oil is up again today, almost 4%. WTI hitting a six-week high. It's $90 a barrel again, and the price of the gas pumps also risen again. It's up 15 cents since last Thursday. And in a Fox News poll,
10: if the November election was today, 53% would back the Democratic candidate in their House district, while 46% would back the Republican. Roughly three-quarters of those polled, 76%, say they'd rate the economy as only fair or poor. And another three-quarters say inflation has caused them financial hardship.
7: Fox's Kristen Goodwin. Tropical Storm Bertha keeps moving slowly in the Gulf, headed toward Texas later today after flooding some low-lying areas when it first hit Louisiana.
11: But really, it's not much of a center of circulation there. That big bulge of rain, mostly out over the Gulf. The heaviest rain has been offshore, but the winds are still there. The waves are still there.
7: That's Adam Klotz. 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
12: Stay on top of the latest forecast with America's Weather Team in the palm of your hands.
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15: Temperatures being 30 degrees above average.
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7: Venezuela's ousted leader Nicolas Maduro now has a trial date in New York City, where he and his wife remain jailed after being captured by the U.S. military in what he calls a kidnapping, labeling himself a political prisoner of war.
16: June 1st, 2027 is when a federal trial for Maduro and his wife Celia Flores will begin. Both pleaded not guilty to drug trafficking charges. During a short status hearing Wednesday, defense attorney Barry Pollack said his case will likely begin by arguing that the couple's detainment was illegal. He'll start filing those arguments in September. If the court agrees with that argument, the case comes to a halt. Prosecutors maintain Maduro worked with drug lords to funnel cocaine into the U.S. Pre-trial oral arguments are set to start November 17th in New York. Gernal Scott, Fox News.
7: In another federal case, a Louisiana pastor convicted of fraud.
17: 56-year-old Dale Sanders guilty on 25 counts, including wire fraud, access device fraud, and obstruction of a federal investigation. Prosecutors say Sanders stole money from two churches where he served as pastor between 2020 and 2024, using church accounts and a church debit card to pay for gambling, dining, and other personal expenses. He's set to be sentenced October 13th. And faces up to 20 years in prison. Ted Lindner, Fox News.
7: On Wall Street, as oil prices rise, stocks may fall. Dow futures down more than 100 points. The longest win streak in Major League Baseball in 5 years is over.
18: And a little flare on the infield. That'll be caught by Holiday. That's the ball game. The Red Sox lose for the first time since the 1st of July.
7: The final out on Nesson as Baltimore snaps Boston 15-game win streak 5-1 in the second game of a doubleheader. Boston, the Red Sox won the opener, tying an 80-year-old team record of 15 straight. I'm Dave Anthony, Fox News.

Good morning. Today is Thursday, July 23rd. Welcome to Newsday Amarillo. I'm Tim Butler in the Citizens Bank studios of KGNC. Coming up in this half hour, Randall County Sheriff's made arrest Tuesday for drugs, trespass, and impersonating a public servant. In Texas news, the body of a North Texas soldier killed overseas has been

0: in return to the USA. In sports, the Rangers lost to the White Sox last night. And coming up in this half hour, we have a Texas Rangers prize pack to give away. So stay close for all of that coming up.
1: Well, once again, today temperatures will quickly turn hot. We're headed up into the triple digits again. A heat advisory, highs 103 to 105. But we will be watching for some rain chances this evening at about 30%. With your first alert forecasts from News Channel 10, I'm Doppler Day.
0: Seeing some light out there in the eastern sky this morning, 79 degrees at 6:07. Randall County deputies arrested Donley Jorge Murphy, age 48, Tuesday at 6:11 a.m. for possession of a controlled substance, penalty group 1. Bond was set at $3,500. 66-year-old Michael C. Williams was arrested by Randall County Tuesday at 6:44 a.m. for criminal trespass. Bond was set at $1,500. Bond was set at $496 for Rosa Maria Herrera Valenzuela, age 44, who was arrested by RSO Tuesday at 8:26 a.m. for possession of a controlled substance, penalty group 1, and no driver's license. 26-year-old Thomas Charles Jason Moore was arrested by Randall County Tuesday at 11:55 a.m. for impersonating a public servant.
1: The Amarillo Board of Regents has scheduled a special meeting and workshop for Tuesday, 4 p.m. in the Palo Duro Room, located on the second floor of the College Union Building, 2201 South Washington Street. The agenda is basically straightforward with the usual opening items. Public comments will be heard before the board moves into strategic planning, budget workshop, and the annual board self-assessment. Those wanting to speak need to register to do so prior to the start of the meeting. That meeting, by the way, will be live-streamed on the college's YouTube channel. For KGNC News, I'm Michael J. Stevens.
0: Potter County Sheriff's arrested 18-year-old Canyon Kusprath Tuesday at 6:05 p.m. in the 1300 block of Southwestern for possession of marijuana. Bond was set at $30,000 for 52-year-old Brian Duvall Lowry, who was arrested by PCSO Tuesday at 1:45 a.m. in the 4000 block of East 13th for manufacture and delivery of a controlled substance, penalty group 1, and manufacture and delivery of a controlled substance, penalty group 2, between 200 grams and 400 grams. Tuesday afternoon at 1:44, deputies arrested 21-year-old Kristen Alexander Lamas at Southeast 10th in Philadelphia for unlawfully carrying a weapon and a city charge. Deputies arrested 35-year-old Michael Jubal McClellan Tuesday morning at 12:20 at Amarillo Boulevard in McMaster's for possession of a controlled substance, penalty group 1, and 2 JP charges. Bond was assessed at $3,500. 79 degrees at 6:10. Turning to Texas news, a U.S. soldier from Carrollton who was killed in action last week is on her way home. The body of 19-year-old Private Isabella Gonzalez was returned to the United States on Wednesday. President Donald Trump was in attendance at Dover Air Base in Delaware for the dignified transfer of 4 U.S. Army soldiers who were killed in action in the Middle East. Carrollton plans to create a permanent memorial for Gonzalez and will hold a vigil at a community church this weekend after her funeral. Democratic Senate candidate, James Tallarico is proposing a plan to deal with data centers that sounds like the one favored by Governor Greg Abbott. Tallarico laid out his proposal on Wednesday at a press conference in Austin. The Austin Democrat and GOP governor both want to repeal tax breaks that are driving the statewide boom in data center construction. Both want data centers to be required to reuse water and keep companies from passing infrastructure costs on to residents of the locations where they build. And that's a look at local and Texas news this half hour. 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
1: Well, today we have heat advisories in effect for a good part of the area. Looks like this will be the hottest day of the week. Highs 103 to 105. You'll need to certainly use caution in the heat and check on folks. Make sure that they're staying cool. Chance of rain pops up this evening. About a 30% chance of scattered thunderstorms. And we'll drop down to the low 70s. Tomorrow may not be quite as hot. 99 with a slight chance of rain. With your first alert forecast from News Channel 10, I'm Doppler Day.
0: Around the area this morning, the coolest location I can find right now on the West Texas Mesonet site is Stratford at 67 degrees, 71 in Dalhart, 76 in Dumas, 78 in Fritch, 75 in Pampa and Panhandle, 80 in Clarendon right now, 77 in Happy, 79 in Canyon. It is 74 at Baptist St. Anthony's Hospital, and we are 79 here at the KGNC Studios on Olson Boulevard. 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

0: Jake from Amarillo. 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
1: Just to get the update on the best news. Good way to pass the time.
0: 79 degrees, Doppler Dave says. We're going to a high of 105 later on today. Now, the Weather Service is saying that the heat index today could be up to 109 degrees. And they've issued a heat advisory that will be in effect from 1 p.m. until 9 p.m. today. Keep in mind, if you're working outside this afternoon, you need to stay hydrated, take frequent breaks in the shade, and take it easy out there. If you can avoid working outside today, probably be

0: a great day to do this. It's going to be the hottest day that we've had so far this summer here across the entire Texas Panhandle area. Also, if you know elderly people that do not have air conditioning, you might want to go gather them up and take them someplace that that has cooling and make sure that they are okay today. And this is one of those days that you don't take anything in the car with you. If you're going shopping or someplace, don't take kids or pets or people or anything like that and leave them in the car for any amount of time, because it's just very dangerous with temperatures around 105. Now, the Weather Service is saying multiple days of triple-digit temperatures, along with very little relief in the overnight hours, could result in the need for extended heat-related warnings and watches coming up later on today. We will see how that all plays out. The Weather Service also says increasing chances of showers and thunderstorms are expected today and again on Friday, with the potential for severe thunderstorms as well. And if we did get any severe thunderstorms, of course, that would help cool us off a little bit here across the area. But it's going to be extremely hot across the area, and probably not a good day to go to Palo Duro Canyon today. The Weather Service is saying the temperatures down there are going to be extremely hot. So keep that in mind, and stay in, stay cool if you can. And the Weather Service has just now updated. They continue the heat advisory. It will be in effect for, let's see here, Armstrong, Carson, Collingsworth, Dallam, Donley, Gray, Hansford, Hartley, Hemphill, Hutchinson, Lipscomb, Moore, Ochiltree, Oldham, Palo Duro Canyon, Potter, Randall, Roberts, Sherman, and Wheeler, and then Beaver and Texas County of the Oklahoma Panhandle. And that will be in effect from 1 p.m. until 9 p.m. today. So that's what the Weather Service is looking at for this morning. And they just issued that just then while I was talking about it. So very good timing. They're saying right now heat index up to about 108 later on today. That's the actual air temperature and the humidity and everything else that causes that heat index. So keep that in mind today, and hopefully we can get through today, and then we'll have cooler temperatures. It looks like may still be around 100, but it's not going to be 105 with a heat index of 108, 109 going into the weekend. And keep it here on KGNC, and we will keep you updated on this situation. All right, want to remind you, coming up in just a few minutes, I have a Texas Rangers prize pack to give away. That includes a Skip Schumacher t-shirt and a Jack Leiter bobblehead. So stay close for that, coming up after sports. 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
0: KGNC. 79 degrees at 6:23. The Texas Rangers fell to the Chicago White Sox 4-2 last night at Globe Life Field. The Rangers are now 51-51, still a half game ahead of Seattle for first place in the American League West. The Rangers are off today and open a weekend series with the Mariners Friday night in Arlington. Our pregame coverage begins at 6:30 here on Amarillo's News Talk KGNC. The Houston Astros beat the Miami Marlins 5-2 last night in Houston. The Astros are off today also and open a weekend series against the White Sox in Chicago. Amarillo Sod Poodles fell to the Corpus Christi Hooks 10-9 last night at Whataburger Field. An eventful contest from the first batter of the game, Corpus Christi outlasted the Soddies for a walk-off win in the bottom of the ninth. Kirk Kitayama hopes to defend his title at the 3M Open at TPC Twin Cities. Kitayama won last year's tournament by one stroke after finishing atop the leaderboard at 23 under. The 33-year-old will be alongside Billy Horschel and Jackson Colvin for the first and second rounds. Kansas City Chiefs owner Clark Hunt says the team's new stadium will remain one of the toughest road environments in the NFL. Hunt released renderings of the team's new dome stadium in Kansas, saying it will be built for noise. The 70,000-seat venue is expected to open in 2031 at a cost of $3 billion. And that's a look at sports this morning. I have a Texas Rangers prize pack to give away right now. It includes a Rangers manager Skip Schumacher t-shirt and a Jack Leiter bobblehead. If you'd like to win that prize pack, go to the phone right now if you have not won in the past 2 to 3 weeks and be the seventh caller at 806-350-0710. Once again, seventh caller right now, 806-350-0710.
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11: The big correction in the cattle market has caught many by surprise. I'm Kerry Martin with Texas Ag News and Views on the Texas Farm Bureau Radio Network. Fed cattle prices have taken a big drop over the past month, catching some by surprise. Cattle market analyst Cassie Fish says this has been a big break in a short amount of time.
12: I don't think anyone expected the market to break 10% in 4 weeks, which is basically what's happened on for the futures and the cash. You know, the cash topped on an average just around 263, and now this week we've traded as low as 234, probably an average around 36 or so. So we've had our 10% correction very rapidly, because most of that's all come this week and last week. It's just come so quickly.
11: Fish says with the trading algorithms and new expanded trading limits on cattle futures, these types of breaks are becoming more common. The wheat market has done the opposite of the cattle market. It's been on a big upswing over the past couple of weeks, moving well above $7 on the futures market. Texas A&M grain marketing specialist Mark Welch says this may present a marketing opportunity.
13: But what's in my mind right now, Kerry, is looking at the opportunity that July 27 contract. Last I looked, it was at $7.50 a bushel. I'd have to double check that number. But we've seen this this price strength well into that July contract next year. And the current forecast is still for this El Nino pattern to hold, which typically is very favorable for winter wheat production, and especially in the southern plains. The last time we had an El Nino this strong or a little stronger, that's when we set the all-time record high winter wheat yield in this country in the winter 2015-2016. And this current forecast for this El Nino is just kind of right up under that one.
11: And this market upswing is coming at a good time for crop insurance.
13: These prices running up right now are really going to help us set the insurance price. If they hold, when we get to the middle of August through the middle of September, we should see a much higher base price for that 27 crop. And combine that with some good pricing opportunities, I think the wheat outlook and good moisture perhaps in the forecast, I think the wheat outlook for the 27 crop looks pretty strong right now.
11: That's Mark Welch with Texas A&M AgriLife. The latest cotton crop ratings are out for Texas, and it shows the crop is getting worse. We have 30% of the Texas cotton crop rated good to excellent. That's unchanged from last week, but the fair number is going down. It went from 46% last week down to 42% this week, and the poor to very poor number is going up. It was 24% last week. This week, 28% of the Texas cotton crop rated poor to very poor. I'm Kerry Martin on the Texas Farm Bureau Radio Network.
14: 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I'm Matt Hicks, inviting you to join Eric Nadel, Jared Sandler, and me. 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
23: I just enjoy hearing what's all going on in Amarillo, Texas.
24: Sirens have sounded in Kuwait and Bahrain. I'm Dave Anthony, Fox News, as Iran retaliates again after a 12th straight night of American bombing.
25: CENTCOM released a statement saying more than 50,000 U.S. service members are operating across the Middle East and remain highly vigilant, focused, lethal, and ready.
24: Fox's Trey Yingst also reports from Tel Aviv. Iran-backed Houthi rebels attacked two Saudi Arabian oil tankers and another waterway, not the Strait of Hormuz, trying to restrict more shipping in the region.
25: This is certainly an escalation because it means it's not just rhetoric from the Houthis in Yemen. And Secretary of State Rubio spoke earlier specifically about the threat from the Houthis. And he said, look, they're getting dragged into this conflict by Iran. They were smart to stay out of Operation Epic Fury. But if they get more directly involved, the possibility of U.S. or Israeli strikes against the Houthis is certainly on the table. We've seen it before.
24: President Trump keeps threatening to intensify U.S. attacks after nuclear talks broke down.
26: They're not ready to make a deal. Because every time they make a deal, they want to change it and everything. They're not ready. They'll be ready very soon.
24: The president said that at a Republican rally in Marietta, Georgia, where he also said prices have been coming down lately, but oil is up again today, almost 4%. WTI hitting a 6-week high. It's $90 a barrel again, and the price of the gas pumps also risen again. It's up 15 cents since last Thursday. And in a Fox News poll,
27: if the November election was today, 53% would back the Democratic candidate in their House district, while 46% would back the Republican. Roughly three-quarters of those polled, 76%, say they'd rate the economy as only fair or poor. And another three-quarters say inflation has caused them financial hardship.
24: Fox's Kristen Goodwin. Tropical Storm Bertha keeps moving slowly in the Gulf, headed toward Texas later today after flooding some low-lying areas when it first hit Louisiana.
28: But really, it's not much of a center of circulation there. That big bulge of rain mostly out over the Gulf. The heaviest rain has been offshore, but the winds are still there. The waves are still there.
24: That's Adam Klotz. 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
29: 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Just click listen, then swipe right and hear the latest news updates on your time. 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
24: Venezuela's ousted leader Nicolas Maduro now has a trial date in New York City, where he and his wife remain jailed after being captured by the U.S. military in what he calls a kidnapping, labeling himself a political prisoner of war.
0: June 1st, 2027 is when a federal trial for Maduro and his wife Celia Flores will begin. Both pleaded not guilty to drug trafficking charges. During a short status hearing Wednesday, defense attorney Barry Pollack said his case will likely begin by arguing that the couple's detainment was illegal. He'll start filing those arguments in September. If the court agrees with that argument, the case comes to a halt. Prosecutors maintain Maduro worked with drug lords to funnel cocaine into the U.S. Pre-trial oral arguments are set to start November 17th in New York. Gernal Scott, Fox News.
24: In another federal case, a Louisiana pastor convicted of fraud.
1: 56-year-old Dale Sanders guilty on 25 counts, including wire fraud, access device fraud, and obstruction of a federal investigation. Prosecutors say Sanders stole money from two churches where he served as pastor between 2020 and 2024, using church accounts and a church debit card to pay for gambling, dining, and other personal expenses. He's set to be sentenced October 13th. And faces up to 20 years in prison. Ted Lindner, Fox News.
24: On Wall Street, as oil prices rise, stocks may fall. Dow futures down more than 100 points. The longest win streak in Major League Baseball in 5 years is over.
2: And a little flare on the infield. That'll be caught by Holiday. That's the ball game. The Red Sox lose for the first time since the 1st of July.
24: The final out on Nesson as Baltimore snaps Boston 15-game win streak 5-1 in the second game of a doubleheader. Boston, the Red Sox won the opener, tying an 80-year-old team record with 15 straight. I'm Dave Anthony, Fox News.

0: Good morning. Today is Thursday, July 23rd. Welcome to another half hour of Newsday Amarillo. I'm Tim Butler in the Citizens Bank studios of KGNC. Coming up in this half hour, Randall County Sheriff's made arrest Tuesday for DWI, violation of a bond or protective order, and a traffic violation. In Texas news, Tropical Storm Bertha is moving toward the Lone Star State. And coming up in sports, the 3M Open Golf Tournament begins today. We'll have a little preview coming up in this half hour.
1: Well, we expect to add on another to the list of hot days this week. In fact, today, probably the hottest. We have a heat advisory out for highs 103 to 105. We do have a chance of rain popping up this evening, about a 30% chance. With your first alert forecast from News Channel 10, I'm Doppler Day.
0: Seeing some light out there in the eastern sky, it is already 80 degrees at 6:40. Randall County Sheriff's arrested 42-year-old Nathan Brent Baker Tuesday night at 8:04 for driving while license is invalid. Bond was set at $852. Deputies arrested Mark Henry White, age 66, Tuesday at 8:36 p.m. for violation of a bond or protective order. Bond was set at $1,000 for Charlie Cruz, age 30, who was arrested by Randall County SO Tuesday at 9:01 p.m. for no driver's license and no car insurance. Randall County deputies arrested 26-year-old Joshua Kersey Tuesday at 9:32 p.m. for violation of a bond or protective order and assault causing bodily injury to a family member in Potter County. 42-year-old Dustin Lee Hall was arrested by Randall County Tuesday night at 11:45 for two counts of driving while intoxicated with a child under the age of 15 in the vehicle.
2: Texas District 13 Representative Ronnie Jackson spoke on the floor of the U.S. House of Representatives Tuesday in support of the National Defense Authorization Act for fiscal year 2027. He began by thanking Chairman Rogers for his leadership in bringing the NDAA to the floor for the 66th year, adding,
3: "As Chairman of the Intelligence and Special Operations Subcommittee, I'm especially proud that this bill provides our Special Operations Forces, the Defense Intelligence Enterprise, and the Security Cooperation Enterprise with the tools and resources needed to execute the department's national defense strategy and counter an ever-changing threat landscape."
2: Jackson said the bill adds approximately $1.3 billion in funding for U.S. Special Operations Command to address critical needs within its programs. He closed by urging his colleagues to support H.R. 8800. For KGNC News, I'm Michael J. Stevens.
0: Potter County deputies arrested 18-year-old Sebastian Gallegos Tuesday night at 9:48 in the 8600 block of River Road for injury to a child, elderly, or disabled person. Bond was set at $2,000. Tuesday night at 10, Potter County arrested 30-year-old Morris Sonny Gladden Jr. in the 1800 block of South Washington for aggravated assault with a deadly weapon. Deputies arrested Oscar Gonzalez Jr., age 47, Tuesday at 6:35 p.m. in the 6700 block of Montclair for assault causing bodily injury to a family member. PCSO arrested 46-year-old Eric Allen Hernandez Tuesday at 10:01 a.m. in the 1000 block of South Georgia for hindering apprehension or prosecution of a known felon and an out-of-county charge. Potter County arrested 58-year-old Demas Vagara Zuniga Tuesday at 4:10 p.m. at Southwest 3rd and Jefferson for possession of a controlled substance, penalty group 1, and an out-of-county charge. Bond was set at $40,000. 80 degrees at 6:43. Turning to Texas news, Tropical Storm Bertha is on its way to Texas. Mark Mayfield has more.
4: In the latest National Hurricane Center update, Bertha is still packing 45-mile-per-hour winds. A tropical storm warning is in effect from the Florida-Alabama border to Cameron and New Orleans. The center of Bertha is expected to move near or along the Louisiana and upper Texas coast through Thursday, then move farther inland into Texas Thursday night. Bertha could dump 1 to 4 inches of rain along the coast from northern Florida to southern Texas. Forecasters are warning of flooding, storm surge, and rip currents along the coast. I'm Mark Mayfield.
0: Officials are investigating the death of a postal worker who collapsed while making his rounds in Little Elm on Monday. Little Elm Fire responded around 2 p.m. to a report that a mailman had passed out in his truck on Thornhill Lane near Greystone Drive. EMS administered CPR, but Umesh Kumar Thacker was pronounced deceased at the scene. There was a heat advisory in effect for Little Elm on Monday, but it's not known yet whether Thacker's death was heat related. We are expecting extremely high temperatures later on today.
1: It has been a hot week so far, and looks like we're going to reach the peak with temperatures today. Heat advisories in effect. We're looking at highs 103 to 105. So be ready to stay cool out there. We do have a better chance of rain this evening, kicking those rain chances up to about 30%. And then behind those showers tomorrow, we should be able to drop temperatures just slightly and going for 99 with a 20% chance of rain tomorrow. With your first alert forecast from News Channel 10, I'm Doppler Dave.
0: Around the area this morning, 73 in Adrian and Vega, 73 also in Hereford this hour. Right now, 74 in Dimmitt, 75 in Nazareth, 78 in Tulia, 80 in Kittaquay, 80 in Claude, 74 in Canadian, 78 in Borger, 79 in Canyon. It is 82 in Pleasant Valley, and we are 80 degrees here at the KGNC studios on Olson Boulevard. 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
4: 80 degrees, Doppler Dave says. This is not going to be so much fun. A high of 105 later on today. All right, and heat index going to be going to around 109. In some places, that is the actual air temperature along with humidity and the lack of wind to cool things off. So it is going to be hot today. And I want to say thanks to the gentleman from Borger. I didn't get all the details, kind of got the gist of what you called about. You left me a voicemail and said that we had an earthquake here across the Texas Panhandle about 5:21 this morning. And I believe he said it was in the area. He's in Borger, said they felt it there and up around the Spearman area. So we're doing a little rocking and rolling this morning here across the Texas Panhandle. I didn't feel it here in Amarillo. Let's see, 5:21. I would have been probably sitting at my desk in there and didn't feel anything there this morning. But, you know, I had surgery on Friday, and so maybe my lack of awareness of things like that, probably not so good at this point. But anyway, we appreciate the call, and I'll try to find out more information on that and bring it to you maybe coming up next hour here on Newsday Amarillo. And still recovering from my surgery that I had last Friday, and today I'm at the point, does it feel better to stand up? Which I normally do when I do this show. I stand up at the audio console here. Or do I sit down? And right now I'm kind of thinking maybe it feels better just to stand up. So I guess that's what I'll do maybe for the rest of the morning. And trying to get it all recovered from that. Today was kind of weird, I have to say this, that I kind of woke up in a fog. And they told me that I could have lasting effects from the anesthesia. And even though my surgery was last Friday, this morning I woke up and I was just like, wow. You know, it's kind of cloudy here in my brain this morning. But anyway, having a little coffee, trying to get everything straightened out this morning. And I hope you will stay with us throughout the rest of the morning here.
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4: 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And sports is coming up next. See what happens? I pushed the wrong buttons. 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
4: KGNC. 80 degrees at 6:54. Kurt Kitayama hopes to defend his title at the 3M Open from TPC Twin Cities in Minnesota. Kitayama won last year's tournament by one stroke after finishing atop the leaderboard at 23 under par. The 33-year-old will be alongside Billy Horschel and Jackson Colvin for the first and second round. Amarillo Sod Poodles fell to the Corpus Christi Hooks 10-9 last night at Whataburger Field. An eventful contest from the first batter of the game, Corpus Christi outlasted the Soddies for a walk-off win in the bottom of the ninth. Texas Rangers fell to the Chicago White Sox 4-2 last night at Globe Life Field. The Rangers are now 51-51 and still a half game ahead of Seattle for first place in the American League West. The Rangers are off today and open a weekend series with the Mariners Friday night in Arlington. Our pregame coverage begins at 6:30 here on Amarillo's News Talk KGNC. The Houston Astros beat the Miami Marlins 5-2 last night in Houston. The Astros are off today and open a weekend series against the White Sox in Chicago. The 2025 World Series champion Los Angeles Dodgers are visiting the White House today. The team will be honored by President Trump at the ceremony. The Dodgers were also at the White House following the 2024 World Series championship. In a statement, the White House said President Trump is excited to welcome the Los Angeles Dodgers back to the White House to celebrate their World Series championship. Today's visit will continue a tradition of reigning sports champions being invited to the People's House that dates back to 1869 when the Cincinnati Red Stockings met with President Ulysses S. Grant. And that's a look at sports this morning. KGNC News Time is 6:56.
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13: Keeping up with current events, enjoy listening to what's going on in the Panhandle area and the farm reports, and just overall, it's a great help me make it through my day.
4: 80 degrees, Doppler Dave says. We're going to a high of 105 later on today. The perfect, well, every day is the perfect day for ice cream. And today we're celebrating that.
14: Today celebrates the king of ice cream flavors, vanilla. It accounts for about 33% of all ice cream orders. Americans eat about 6 pounds of it every year. That's each. The International Dairy Foods Association says vanilla is the number one choice. So today, eat it plain. Cover it in sprinkles. Make a root beer float. Even a la mode some pie. But whatever you do, if given the choice of chocolate fudge sauce, choose yes. I'm Bree Tennis.
4: All right, that's the way to stay cool. Eat lots of ice cream today. All right, thanks for tuning in this morning. I appreciate it. If you have to leave us now, have a great rest of your day. It's 7 o'clock.
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16: Another night of American bombing in Iran. I'm Dave Anthony, Fox News, the 12th consecutive night.
17: It looks like they're not ready to make a deal, so they're going to continue to pay a price. And they're going, every night the price gets higher and higher and higher.
16: Secretary of State Marco Rubio at a regional summit in the Philippines. U.S. Central Command said in a statement they hit more military targets, trying to further degrade Iran's ability to threaten ships in the Strait of Hormuz. But as Fox's Jonathan Savage reports, it's not just Iran and not just the Strait being targeted now.
18: Houthi rebels in Yemen are trying to stop Saudi Arabian ships from using the Red Sea. The Iran-backed group says it struck two Saudi oil tankers yesterday. The near closure of the Strait of Hormuz by Iran has meant the Yemeni side of the Arabian Peninsula has become ever more important. Eight other tankers have chosen to avoid that area in recent days.
16: And oil prices continue to surge, rising another 4% today. WTI back over $90 a barrel, a six-week high, driving the price at the gas pump higher, up 15 cents the past week. But President Trump said at a Republican rally in Marietta, Georgia,
19: I just want you to remember that if you're paying a little bit more, a lot of it's come down now.
16: Touting the June drop in inflation.
20: So the latest Fox News poll shows about 75% of voters say inflation has caused them financial hardship. The president, who campaigned on the economy, now receiving negative marks on the issue, with 65% saying they disapprove of his performance.
16: That's Fox's Madeline Rivera. As the U.S. keeps battling Iran with the goal of preventing them from having a nuclear weapon, the Trump administration's worked out a much different nuclear deal with Saudi Arabia to help them develop nuclear power. Energy Secretary Chris Wright tells Fox Business,
21: Saudi Arabia has been an ally of the United States since the nation's forming, and I'm thrilled in our efforts and where this is going. This will be top level, highest standards for nuclear safety and safeguards.
16: It would pave the way for the Saudis to enrich uranium for nuclear energy, but that'll be under scrutiny from lawmakers. Congress would have to approve the agreement. 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

0: Good morning. Today is Thursday, July 23rd. Welcome to another half hour of Newsday Amarillo. I'm Tim Butler in the Citizens Bank studios of KGNC. Coming up in this half hour, Amarillo College schedules a special meeting and workshop. Michael Jay will tell us about that. In Texas news, the body of a North Texas soldier killed overseas has been returned to the U.S. And coming up in sports, the Rangers lost to the White Sox last night. We will have those stories and more coming up in this half hour.
1: Well, once again, today temperatures will quickly turn hot. We're headed up into the triple digits again, a heat advisory, highs 103 to 105. But we will be watching for some rain chances this evening at about 30%. With your first alert forecasts from News Channel 10, I'm Doppler Dave.
0: Already 81 degrees at 7:06.
2: The Amarillo Board of Regents has scheduled a special meeting and workshop for Tuesday, 4 p.m. in the Palo Duro Room, located on the second floor of the College Union Building, 2201 South Washington Street. The agenda is basically straightforward with the usual opening items. Public comments will be heard before the board moves into strategic planning, budget workshop, and the annual board self-assessment. Those wanting to speak need to register to do so prior to the start of the meeting. That meeting, by the way, will be live-streamed on the college's YouTube channel. For KGNC News, I'm Michael J. Stevens.
0: Potter County deputies arrested 26-year-old Jadian Munavong Tuesday at 6:05 p.m. in the 1900 block of Southwestern for possession of marijuana. Sheriffs arrested 52-year-old Wendy Bell Ruiz Tuesday at 8:33 p.m. on North Bryan Street for possession of a controlled substance, penalty group 1, and a city charge. Bond was set at $14,000 for 19-year-old Stephen Corday Stevens, who was arrested Tuesday at 9:56 p.m. in the 3900 block of Southeast 12th for evading arrest with a vehicle, and two counts of unlawfully carrying a weapon. Potter County SO arrested Jennifer Lee Velasquez, age 45, Tuesday at 12 noon in the 1000 block of South Georgia for failure to identify as a fugitive by giving false information in two out-of-county charges. Potter County Sheriffs arrested Elijah Lee Walton, age 28, Tuesday at 3 a.m. in the 4000 block of Southeast 13th for tampering with or fabricating physical evidence, resisting arrest, and a city charge. Bond was set at $2,500. Randall County Sheriffs arrested 22-year-old Chad Davy Lewis Tuesday afternoon at 12:16 for assault causing bodily injury to a family member, violation of a court order by engaging in organized criminal activities, and deadly conduct by discharging a firearm. Randall County arrested 57-year-old Betty Jean Hunter Tuesday at 12:19 p.m. for two counts of manufacture and delivery of a controlled substance, penalty group 1, between 4 and 200 grams. Tuesday afternoon at 2, Randall County arrested 70-year-old Byron Vincent Rogers for driving while intoxicated, third or more offense. Randall County deputies arrested 41-year-old Taylor Jordan White Tuesday afternoon at 2:54 for possession of marijuana between 4 ounces and 5 pounds. 81 degrees at 7:09. Turning to Texas news, a U.S. soldier from Carrollton who was killed in action last week is on her way home. The body of 19-year-old Private Isabella Gonzalez was returned to the United States on Wednesday. President Donald Trump was in attendance at Dover Air Base in Delaware for the dignified transfer of four U.S. Army soldiers who were killed in action in the Middle East. Carrollton plans to create a permanent memorial for Gonzalez and will hold a vigil at a community church this weekend after her funeral. A new regional transit study is looking into the possibility of commuter bus service connecting San Antonio and New Braunfels. The New Braunfels Transit Connect study aims to identify future transportation options for the rapidly growing communities along the I-35 corridor. The study recommends five possible regional bus routes connecting New Braunfels with San Antonio, San Marcos, and Seguin. No funding has been approved for bus routes, but there's no estimated timeline for their implementation. That's a look at local and Texas news this half hour. You can always get more local news on our website at KGNCAM.com. Also, when you follow us on Facebook at KGNCAM.
1: Well, today we have heat advisories in effect for a good part of the area. Looks like this will be the hottest day of the week. Highs 103 to 105. You'll need to certainly use caution in the heat and check on folks. Make sure that they're staying cool. Chance of rain pops up this evening. About a 30% chance of scattered thunderstorms. And we'll drop down to the low 70s. Tomorrow may not be quite as hot. 99 with a slight chance of rain. With your first alert forecast from News Channel 10, I'm Doppler Day.
0: Stratford is the place to be this morning. 66 degrees there right now. Everybody else is in the 70s and 80s already. 69 in Dalhart, 76 in Dumas, 79 in Fritch, 74 in Pampa and Panhandle, 79 in Clarendon. It is 75 in Happy, 78 in Canyon. It is 81 at Boys Ranch this hour, and we are 81 here at the KGNC studios on Olson Boulevard. 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
3: Representative Gill repeatedly asked Hartig point blank, quote, is Mickey Mouse racist? 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His early character traits were rooted in minstrelsy. May I ask something of you, Director Hartig? Can you tell me, where can I find Archie Bunker's chair? At the Smithsonian?
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0: Childress, tell me, why do you tune in KGNC and Newsday Amarillo in the mornings?
1: Well, I like the news and the winning stuff, and y'all do a good job.
0: 81 degrees, Doppler Dave says. We're going to a high of 105. And we will talk a little bit more about the weather and coming up here in just a couple of minutes. Want to say thanks to Wayne in Borger. He alerted me to this earlier this morning. We had an earthquake here across the Texas Panhandle. If I'm reading this correctly, it was 5.0, and it was just south of Spearman this morning, about 5:21. And had reports already, several reports this morning, that that earthquake was felt in Borger and several other places around the Texas Panhandle this morning. So, things are kind of rocking and rolling a little bit this morning across the Texas Panhandle area. Maybe you felt it here in Amarillo. I did not. I was sitting at my desk about that time at 5:21, but did not feel it here in Amarillo or here at the KGNC studios. So that's going on. And also Mother Nature and the Earth is going to give us some really hot temperatures for later on today. In fact, we do have a heat advisory that is in effect for pretty much all of the Texas and Oklahoma panhandles for today, from 1 p.m. until 9 p.m. And the Weather Service is saying the heat index values could be up to 108 degrees, maybe 109 in some places. The hot temperatures and high humidity may cause some heat illnesses. If you're going to be outside today, drink plenty of fluid. Stay in air conditioning areas if you can. Stay out of the sun and check up on relatives and neighbors who may not have air conditioning, or be aware of the circumstances going on outside. Now, to reduce risk during outdoor work, the Occupational Safety and Health Administration recommends scheduling frequent rest breaks in shaded air conditioning environments. Anyone overcome by heat should be moved to a cool and shaded location. Heat stroke is an emergency. If you see somebody who is suffering from a heat stroke, call 911 immediately. And if you work outside, or maybe you run crews that work outside, try to get most of your work done early this morning before 1 o'clock this afternoon. And then take it easy for the rest of the day. Because, once it hits up to 100, and we're not that far from it right now, that it's going to be extremely hot and very dangerous to be working outside today. Stay in and stay cool if you can. And if you know somebody who doesn't have air conditioning, might be a good thing to go by and get them in your vehicle and maybe take them to some place that has air conditioning. Grocery stores have air conditioning. Libraries, movie theaters, the mall has air conditioning. Many, many stores have air conditioning. And so that might be a good way to go and spend the afternoon just taking it easy in an air-conditioned place, better than being in a hot environment with no air circulating and very dangerous things. Also, today is a day that it is dangerous to take elderly, small children, anybody, dogs, cats, whoever, in your vehicle. Do not leave them in your vehicle because it can warm up very, very quickly and the temperatures inside could become deadly in just a few minutes. So this is going to be a really high heat day across the Texas Panhandle. Now, the Weather Service is saying that we do have increasing chances for showers and thunderstorms today, and then again on Friday, with the potential for severe thunderstorms as well. And I was going to look here this morning. I did see on the National Weather Service radar, there's a few dissipating showers over in eastern New Mexico this morning, but hopefully we get something rebuilding on those later this afternoon to come through the central Texas panhandle and cool things off. We'll just kind of have to wait and see what's going to go on with that. But the big thing today, of course, is the heat advisory in effect once again from 1 p.m. until 9 p.m. today. And above a heat advisory, I guess the Weather Service could issue an excessive heat warning or something like that. And that's when they think the temperature is going to go above 110 degrees. So keep it here on KGNC throughout the rest of the day, and we will keep you updated on what's going on. 81 degrees, KGNC News Time is 7:20.
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0: KGNC. 81 degrees at 7:23. The Texas Rangers fell to the Chicago White Sox 4-2 last night at Globe Life Field in Arlington. The Rangers are now 51-51. They're still a half game ahead of Seattle for first place in the American League West. The Rangers are off today and open a weekend series with the Mariners Friday night in Arlington. Our pregame coverage begins tomorrow night at 6:30 here on Amarillo's News Talk KGNC. The Houston Astros beat the Miami Marlins 5-2 last night in Houston. The Astros are off today, open a weekend series against the White Sox in Chicago. Amarillo's Sod Poodles fell to the Corpus Christi Hooks 10-9 last night at Whataburger Field. An eventful game from the first batter. Corpus Christi outlasted Amarillo for a walk-off win in the bottom of the ninth. Kurt Kitayama hopes to defend his title at the 3M Open at TPC Twin Cities in Blaine, Minnesota. Kaitayama won last year's tournament by one stroke after finishing atop the leaderboard at 23 under. The 33-year-old will be alongside Billy Horschel and Jackson Colvin for the first and second rounds. Kansas City Chiefs owner Clark Hunt says the team's new stadium will remain one of the toughest road environments in the NFL. Hunt released renderings of the team's new dome stadium in Kansas, saying it will be built for noise. The 70,000-seat venue is expected to open in 2031 at a cost of $3 billion. And that's a look at sports this morning. We want to say congratulations to Brenda Johnson of Amarillo. Earlier this morning, won a Texas Rangers prize pack with a Skip Schumacher t-shirt and a Jack Leiter bobblehead. Brenda told me that her husband is in the hospital at BSA, and she was taking a little break and running home, and was the lucky seventh caller to win that prize earlier this morning. We will have another Texas Rangers prize pack to give away tomorrow morning here on Newsday Amarillo. 81 degrees, KGNC News Time is 7:26.
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12: I'm meteorologist Steve Hamilton with your Texas Farm and Ranch forecast. On the Texas Farm Bureau Radio Network, the eastern and Gulf Coast counties may start to see some effects from Tropical Storm Bertha today. Mostly dry for the rest of the state with that big high pressure system still covering most of our area. Bertha is weakening a little bit, but still packing quite a bit of rainfall. A stationary front will be set up across our central and southern counties. High pressure is on the west side of that, but east of it, rain looks pretty likely for all of our Gulf Coast counties and maybe some of the eastern counties. A heat advisory is up until 8 o'clock tonight for most of eastern and central Texas and up into our northern counties and even some of the eastern parts of the panhandle. Temperatures will be very hot with high humidity through the day. Isolated thunderstorms possible for the western counties, but it looks like most of the rain will be associated with Bertha along the Gulf Coast counties. For the Panhandle, about 105 on the afternoon high today, sunny and windy. Few showers or thunderstorms on Friday and about 100. In the western counties, a very slim chance of an afternoon thunderstorm going up to 102. About 100 and sunny on Friday. Sunny in the northern counties and upper 90s, very humid. Our heat index about 107. Sunny, hot, and really humid again on Friday, upper 90s. Showers and a few thunderstorms, hot and humid in the eastern counties, mid-90s. A few clouds and a few lingering showers on Friday, mid-90s and very humid. In the central counties, sunshine today, we're in the upper 90s and humid. High humidity again on Friday, it'll be sunny with our high in the mid-90s. Very humid in our southern counties today, our high about 105, the heat index 112 and partly cloudy. And for the upper Gulf Coast, a really good chance of rain and and thunderstorms through the day, low 90s and humid. I'm meteorologist Steve Hamilton with your Texas Farm and Ranch forecast on the Texas Farm Bureau Radio Network.
2: If you see traffic accidents or delays on your commute this morning, be our eyes on the road. Call us with your report at 806-350-0710. 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
18: Another night of American bombing in Iran. I'm Dave Anthony, Fox News, the 12th consecutive night.
19: It looks like they're not ready to make a deal, so they're going to continue to pay a price. And they're going, every night the price gets higher and higher and higher.
18: Secretary of State Marco Rubio at a regional summit in the Philippines. U.S. Central Command said in a statement they hit more military targets, trying to further degrade Iran's ability to threaten ships in the Strait of Hormuz. But as Fox's Jonathan Savage reports, it's not just Iran and not just the Strait being targeted now.
20: Houthi rebels in Yemen are trying to stop Saudi Arabian ships from using the Red Sea. The Iran-backed group says it struck two Saudi oil tankers yesterday. The near closure of the Strait of Hormuz by Iran has meant the Yemeni side of the Arabian Peninsula has become ever more important. Eight other tankers have chosen to avoid that area in recent days.
18: And oil prices continue to surge, rising another 4% today. WTI back over $90 a barrel, a six-week high, driving the price at the gas pump higher, up 15 cents the past week. But President Trump said at a Republican rally in Marietta, Georgia,
21: I just want you to remember that if you're paying a little bit more, a lot of it's come down now.
18: Touting the June drop in inflation.
22: So the latest Fox News poll shows about 75% of voters say inflation has caused them financial hardship. The president, who campaigned on the economy, now receiving negative marks on the issue, with 65% saying they disapprove of his performance.
18: That's Fox's Madeline Rivera. As the U.S. keeps battling Iran with the goal of preventing them from having a nuclear weapon, the Trump administration's worked out a much different nuclear deal with Saudi Arabia to help them develop nuclear power. Energy Secretary Chris Wright tells Fox Business,
23: Saudi Arabia has been an ally of the United States since the nation's forming, and I'm thrilled in our efforts and where this is going. This will be top level, highest standards for nuclear safety and safeguards.
18: It would pave the way for the Saudis to enrich uranium for nuclear energy, but that'll be under scrutiny from lawmakers. Congress would have to approve the agreement. 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
1: 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Just click listen, then swipe right and hear the latest news updates on your time. 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
18: The White House Correspondents' Dinner is back on tomorrow night after the first one was interrupted by gunshots in April when an armed man tried to force his way in, attempting to assassinate the president among the charges he's facing.
16: The number of threats against protectees is as high as Secret Service Director Sean Curran says he's ever seen in his 24-year career, but says the agency will always get the president where he needs to go.
24: It's important to note that the president has been back to the Hilton since. We have done massive major events since.
16: Those include President Trump's attendance at the NBA Finals and World Cup Final.
24: We can't shut down an entire community when we have an event. It's our job to understand that site and to mitigate the threat.
16: At the White House, Jared Halpern, Fox News.
18: June 1st, next year. That's when ousted Venezuelan leader Nicolas Maduro will go on trial in New York City, along with his wife, Celia Flores. That was set at a short hearing yesterday. Fox's Brian Yenes was there.
25: They were both wearing brown prison outfits. They were not restrained. Maduro looked noticeably thinner and was taking notes. Maduro and Flores face federal cocaine trafficking and weapons charges. Maduro also faces a narco-terrorism charge. If convicted, they face up to life in prison.
18: Maduro claims he's a political prisoner of war after he and his wife were captured in a U.S. military raid. In Louisiana, the state's attorney general, Liz Merle, is off the hook, no longer facing a criminal trial.
26: After a special prosecutor dropped the felony charges, Merle was indicted on accusations of threatening the jobs of New Orleans officials who fought a Republican overhaul of courts in the city, which is heavily Democrat.
27: It's not over, and it's not because I'm angry. It's not because any of us want to retaliate against anybody. It's because what they did, it can now be weaponized and used against other people.
26: The indictment from a New Orleans grand jury accused Merle of intimidation and malfeasance. Lisa Lacerra, Fox News.
18: On Wall Street, stock futures are down big. I'm Dave Anthony. This is Fox News.

Good morning. Today is Thursday, July 23rd. Welcome to another half hour of Newsday Amarillo. I'm Tim Butler.

0: in the Citizens Bank studios of KGNC. Coming up in this half hour, Representative Ronnie Jackson spoke on the floor of the U.S. House in support of the National Defense Authorization Act. Michael Jay has that story coming up. In Texas news, Tropical Storm Bertha is moving toward the Texas coast. And in sports, the 3M Open and Golf Tournament begins today. We'll have a preview coming up in this half hour.
1: Well, we expect to add on another to the list of hot days this week. In fact, today, probably the hottest. We have a heat advisory out for highs 103 to 105. We do have a chance of rain popping up this evening, about a 30% chance. With your First Alert forecast from News Channel 10, I'm Doppler Day.
0: 82 degrees at 738.
2: Texas District 13 Representative Ronnie Jackson spoke on the floor of the U.S. House of Representatives Tuesday in support of the National Defense Authorization Act for fiscal year 2027. He began by thanking Chairman Rogers for his leadership in bringing the NDAA to the floor for the 66th year, adding,
3: "As Chairman of the Intelligence and Special Operations Subcommittee, I'm especially proud that this bill provides our Special Operations Forces, the Defense Intelligence Enterprise, and the Security Cooperation Enterprise with the tools and resources needed to execute the department's national defense strategy and counter an ever-changing threat landscape."
2: Jackson said the bill adds approximately $1.3 billion in funding for U.S. Special Operations Command to address critical needs within its programs. He closed by urging his colleagues to support H.R. 8800. For KGNC News, I'm Michael J. Stevens.
0: Potter County Sheriff's arrested 49-year-old Matthew Dwayne Adams Tuesday morning at 1225 in the 1700 block of South Ross for theft of property between $750 and $2,500 and an out-of-county charge. Bond was set at $500. Deputies arrested 36-year-old Ashton Andrew Burns Tuesday at 8:15 a.m. in the 2200 block of Southwestern for driving while intoxicated. 39-year-old Daniel Ross Gallagher was arrested by PCSO Tuesday at 7:09 p.m. in the 300 block of Amarillo Boulevard East for evading arrest with a vehicle and a parole violation. Tuesday morning at 2:02, deputies arrested 28-year-old Homero Gallegos Jr. in the 1900 block of I-40 East for driving while intoxicated. Bond was set at $1,500. Randall County deputies arrested 33-year-old John David Martinez Tuesday evening at 6:03 for assault on a family or household member by impeding breathing or circulation. Sheriffs arrested Robin Darlene Harris, age 61, Tuesday at 6:35 p.m. for possession of a controlled substance, penalty group 1. Bond was set at $1,000 for 40-year-old Oscar Cruz Esteban, who was arrested Tuesday at 6:57 p.m. for no driver's license and no car insurance. Randall County SO arrested 51-year-old Jeffrey Wayne Mitchell Tuesday at 7:14 p.m. for driving while license is invalid, failure to signal a lane change, and no seatbelt. Bond was set at $1,500. 82 degrees at 7:41. Turning to Texas news, Tropical Storm Bertha is on its way to Texas. Mark Mayfield has more.
4: In the latest National Hurricane Center update, Bertha is still packing 45-mile-per-hour winds. A tropical storm warning is in effect from the Florida-Alabama border to Cameron and New Orleans. The center of Bertha is expected to move near or along the Louisiana and upper Texas coast through Thursday, then move farther inland into Texas Thursday night. Bertha could dump 1 to 4 inches of rain along the coast from northern Florida to southern Texas. Forecasters are warning of flooding, storm surge, and rip currents along the coast. I'm Mark Mayfield.
0: Arlington police are giving details on how they broke a cold case 2012 murder. Myra Velasquez was arrested a week ago for capital murder. She's accused of killing her friend, Irasema Chavez, who was found dead in her apartment on South Collins Street in January of 2012. She had been stabbed more than 100 times. In a Wednesday press conference, police said Velasquez was identified as the subject through DNA from a discarded plastic fork and a single drop of her blood in the victim's apartment. That's a look at local and Texas news this half hour. 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
1: It has been a hot week so far, and looks like we're going to reach the peak with temperatures today. Heat advisories in effect. We're looking at highs 103 to 105. So be ready to stay cool out there. We do have a better chance of rain this evening, kicking those rain chances up to about 30%. And then behind those showers tomorrow, we should be able to drop temperatures just slightly and going for 99 with a 20% chance of rain tomorrow. With your first alert forecast from News Channel 10, I'm Doppler Dave.
0: Around the area this morning, 73 degrees in Adrian, 74 in Vega, 75 in Hereford, 76 in Dimmitt. It is 75 in Nazareth, 78 in Tulia, 81 in Kittaquay, 80 in Claude, 76 in Canadian, 79 in Borger, 79 in Canyon, 76 at Pantex. And we are 82 degrees here at the KGNC studios on Olson Boulevard. KGNC News Time is 7:44. 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Whether you're doing your grocery shopping for the entire week or just need to stock up on a couple of things, your neighborhood, United, Amigos, or Market Street is the perfect place to do that. And, of course, they have a great produce department, the meat market, all the aisles with canned vegetables and things, soft drinks. Today is National Vanilla Ice Cream Day. 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And so we urge you to shop at your neighborhood United Supermarkets. And when you do, of course, if you're in the rewards program, you accumulate those reward points. 100 points equals 10 cents off a gallon at the fuel station when you go and get fuel. And you can really rack up some big points when you shop at United and use those and save lots of money on gasoline at the fuel station. 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
0: Have a heat advisory in effect today from 1 p.m. to 9 p.m. It pretty much covers all the counties of the Texas Panhandle and Oklahoma Panhandle. In fact, I just noticed here that the Weather Service

0: today. Our fire danger goes up again here across the Texas Panhandle area. So if you live in an area that has a propensity to catch on fire, might want to take some precautions for later on today. Now, that is the bad news for today. The possibly good news is the Weather Service and Doppler Day both say that we have an opportunity to get some rain showers across the Texas Panhandle later on today. And I was just looking at the Storm Prediction Center, and yeah, they have the Texas Panhandle in an area for showers and thunderstorms later today. If you take a line from, say, up around Boise City, Oklahoma, and draw it down to around Wellington, or even close to the Childress area, and then everything north and east of that will be in the area for marginal thunderstorms later on today. Maybe those will come across and keep us a little cooler than normal. But it's going to be extremely hot in places like Paladuro Canyon, like it was yesterday around the border and Canadian River Breaks area, Lake Meredith. Those areas going to be extremely hot today, and so probably be a good day just to stay in and take it easy. All right, want to remind you also earlier this morning, and thank you again to Wayne from Borger that called and tipped me off to this. We had an earthquake earlier this morning around Spearman, and it occurred at 5:21 this morning. And Wayne told me that he felt it in Borger, and I've talked to a couple of other people who have said they felt that earthquake around the Borger area. It happened between Spearman and Borger. So, yeah, that was going on this morning. I did not feel it here in Amarillo, but maybe you did. It shook just a little bit here across our area. All right, let's go and check some TxDOT traffic cameras this morning on your morning commute. I'm looking at I-40 in Lakeside right now. East and westbound traffic moving smoothly. We'll go into I-40 and Grand. Again, east and westbound moving smoothly at that location. I-40 over the Santa Fe Railroad tracks. East and westbound traffic moving smoothly there. I-40 in Georgia. Traffic moving smoothly at that location. And then we will go out to I-40 and traffic cameras. There we go. I-40 in Bell, east and westbound traffic moving smoothly there also. Now down to I-27 and Hillside, north and southbound traffic moving very smoothly at that location this morning. All right, that's a look at some things going on in and around the Amarillo area. Already 82 degrees, KGNC News Time is 7:52.
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4: KGNC. 82 degrees at 7:54. Kurt Kitayama hopes to defend his title at the 3M Open at TPC Twin Cities. Kitayama won last year's tournament by a stroke after finishing atop the leaderboard at 23 under. The 33-year-old will be alongside Billy Horschel and Jackson Colvin for the first and second round. Amarillo Sod Poodles fell to the Corpus Christi Hooks 10-9 last night at Whataburger Field. An eventful contest from the first batter of the game, Corpus Christi outlasted Amarillo for a walk-off win in the bottom of the ninth. Texas Rangers fell to the Chicago White Sox 4-2 last night at Globe Life Field. The Rangers are now 51-51, still a half game ahead of Seattle for first place in the American League West. The Rangers are off today and open a weekend series with the Mariners Friday night in Arlington. Our pregame coverage begins at 6:30 here on Amarillo's News Talk KGNC. The Houston Astros beat the Miami Marlins 5-2 last night in Houston. They are off today and open a weekend series against the White Sox in Chicago. And the 2025 World Series champion LA Dodgers are visiting the White House today. The team will be honored by President Trump at the ceremony. The Dodgers were also at the White House following the 2024 World Series championship. In a statement, the White House said President Trump is excited to welcome the Dodgers back to the White House to celebrate the World Series championship. Today's visit will continue a tradition of reigning sports champs being invited to the People's House that dates back to 1869 when the Cincinnati Red Stockings met with President Ulysses S. Grant. And that's a look at sports this morning. KGNC News Time is 7:57.

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3: 82 degrees, it's going to be an extremely hot day across the Texas Panhandle. Doppler Dave says we're going to see a high of 105 here in Amarillo. Heat index could go all the way to 109 in some places. So make sure, stay hydrated, stay in the shade. If you don't have to work outside, just stay in, out of the heat today. Thanks for tuning in this morning. If you have to leave us, have a great rest of your day. It's 8 o'clock.
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6: Oil prices keep surging. I'm Dave Anthony, Fox News. They are up more than 4% this morning, hitting a six-week high. WTI back to almost 91 bucks a barrel. Brent crude is just shy of 100. It's up 6% as the price of the gas pump is up 15 cents the last week as a new threat to shipping emerges in another waterway.
7: While no vessels were attacked in the strait overnight, at least one Saudi-owned oil tanker was targeted in the Red Sea by Houthi forces in Yemen.
6: President Trump just posted on Truth Social a warning that if the Houthis do this again, the U.S. will hold Iran accountable since those rebels are backed by the Iranians. This after a 12th straight night of American bombing in Iran. And as the Wall Street Journal reports, the U.S. is moving more military assets to the region. We get more from Fox's Trey Yingston, Tel Aviv.
7: There's an ongoing effort to prepare both offensively and defensively for the possibility that this conflict does expand. And that involves stationing fighter jets and refuelers at different places, like even here in Israel, and also preparing on defense. And that has to do with the THAAD missile interceptors and the Patriot systems supplied by the United States to counterparts in the region to help shoot down incoming Iranian fire.
6: And while the underlying goal in all this is preventing Iran from having a nuclear weapon, the U.S. has a new agreement to help Saudi Arabia develop nuclear power. In another Truth post, President Trump wrote it'll be non-military and the Saudis would not enrich the nuclear material, adding it's subject to Saudi Arabia joining the Abraham Accords, and that agreement would have to be approved by Congress.
8: But some fear there are no safeguards to prevent the Saudis from developing a nuclear weapon. In Israel, those fears are being voiced by senior politicians. Former Israeli Prime Minister Naftali Bennett says the agreement is a serious strategic failure that endangers our security.
6: That's Fox's Jonathan Savage on Wall Street. We're seeing a big drop in stock futures. 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
6: We mentioned oil and gas prices rising again today. President Trump says many other prices have come down lately, saying at a Republican rally in Marietta, Georgia,
10: "This economy is ready to blow everything away ever of any country. There's never been anything like what's happening."
6: But another poll is showing a lot of Americans are worried.
11: A Fox News poll of over 1,000 U.S. voters finding if the November election was today, 53% would back the Democratic candidate in their House district, while 46% would back the Republican. The Democratic advantage comes as President Trump's approval rating stands at 39%, unchanged for the last 3 months. Roughly three-quarters of those polled, 76%, say they'd rate the economy as only fair or poor, and another three-quarters say inflation has caused them financial hardship. 23% want dramatic change in the government, 50% viewing capitalism positively, 30% favoring socialism, up 3% from last year. The Democratic Socialists of America are viewed positively by 31%. Kristen Goodwin, Fox News.
6: We mentioned that sell-off brewing on Wall Street. Dow futures are down more than 500 points, almost 400 for the NASDAQ ahead of the opening bell. We just got an unemployment update showing a drop in first-time claims by about 10% to 187,000 last week, the fewest in nearly 4 years. The number of people continuing to collect jobless benefits dropped slightly to just under 1.8 million. The morning after Tropical Storm Bertha hit Louisiana, causing some flooding in low-lying areas, it is back in the Gulf. Fox Weather's Marissa Torres. In New Orleans.
12: The latest advisory coming in from the National Hurricane Center appears as if that center did redevelop or shifted further to the south over the open Gulf. And we are continuing to see that westward movement. It is still a tropical storm at those maximum sustained winds at 45 miles per hour. Speed has picked up a little bit, but it's not that strong.
6: Bertha is forecast to move into Texas tonight in Houston and Galveston areas. I'm Dave Anthony, and this is Fox News.

0: Good morning. Today is Thursday, July 23rd. Welcome to another half hour of Newsday Amarillo. I'm Tim Butler in the Citizens Bank studios of KGNC. Coming up in this half hour, Potter County Sheriff's made arrest Tuesday for drugs, weapons violations, and marijuana possession. In Texas news, the body of a North Texas soldier killed overseas has been returned to the USA. And also in this half hour, we're going to be talking with Jerry Guerrero from the White Deer Rodeo. So stay close for all of that coming up in this half hour.
1: Well, once again, today temperatures will quickly turn hot. We're headed up into the triple digits again, a heat advisory, highs 103 to 105, but we will be watching for some rain chances this evening at about 30%. With your first alert forecasts from News Channel 10, I'm Doppler Dave.
0: 83 degrees at 8:06. Looking at local news this morning, Potter County Sheriff's arrested 18-year-old Cannon Kupraseth Tuesday at 6:05 p.m. in the 1300 block of Southwestern for possession of marijuana. Bond was set at $30,000 for 52-year-old Byron Duvall Lowry, who was arrested by Potter County Tuesday at 1:45 a.m. in the 4000 block of East 13th for manufacture and delivery of a controlled substance, penalty group 1, and manufacture and delivery of a controlled substance, penalty group 2, between 200 grams and 400 grams. Tuesday afternoon at 1:44, deputies arrested 21-year-old Christian Alexander Lamas at Southeast 10th in Philadelphia for unlawfully carrying a weapon and a city charge. Deputies arrested 35-year-old Michael Jubal McClellan Tuesday morning at 12:20 at Amarillo Boulevard and McMaster's for possession of a controlled substance, penalty group 1, and 2 JP charges. Bond was assessed at $3,500. Randall County deputies arrested Donley Jorge Murphy, age 48, Tuesday at 6:11 a.m. for possession of a controlled substance, penalty group 1. Bond was set at $3,500. 66-year-old Michael C. Williams was arrested by Randall County Tuesday at 6:44 a.m. for criminal trespass. Bond was set at $1,500. Bond was set at $496 for Rosa Maria Herrera Valenzuela, age 44, who was arrested by Randall County Tuesday at 8:26 a.m. for possession of a controlled substance, penalty group 1, and no driver's license. 26-year-old Thomas Charles Jason Moore was arrested by Randall County Tuesday at 11:55 a.m. for impersonating a public servant.
1: The Amarillo Board of Regents has scheduled a special meeting and workshop for Tuesday, 4 p.m. in the Palo Duro Room, located on the second floor of the College Union Building, 2201 South Washington Street. The agenda is basically straightforward with the usual opening items. Public comments will be heard before the board moves into strategic planning, budget workshop, and the annual board self-assessment. Those wanting to speak need to register to do so prior to the start of the meeting. That meeting, by the way, will be live-streamed on the college's YouTube channel. For KGNC News, I'm Michael J. Stephen.
0: 83 degrees at 8:09. Turning to Texas news, a U.S. soldier from Carrollton who was killed in action last week is on her way home. The body of 19-year-old Private Isabella Gonzalez was returned to the U.S. on Wednesday. President Donald Trump was in attendance at Dover Air Force Base in Delaware for the dignified transfer of four U.S. Army soldiers who were killed in action in the Middle East. Carrollton plans to create a permanent memorial for Gonzalez and will hold a vigil at the community church this weekend after her funeral. Williams Tower is now the property of the company that the skyscraper is named after. The Williams Companies Incorporated acquired the 64-story office tower on Post Oak Boulevard on Monday from Dallas-based Invesco. The terms of the transaction were not disclosed, but the Tulsa-based energy giant reportedly paid more than $300 million. The former Transco Tower is the nation's tallest office building, not located in a central business district. That's a look at local and Texas news this half hour. You can always get more local news on our website at KGNCAM.com. Also, when you follow us on Facebook at KGNCAM.
1: Well, today we have heat advisories in effect for a good part of the area. Looks like this will be the hottest day of the week. Highs 103 to 105. You'll need to certainly use caution in the heat and check on folks. Make sure that they're staying cool. Chance of rain pops up this evening. About a 30% chance of scattered thunderstorms. And we'll drop down to the low 70s. Tomorrow may not be quite as hot. 99 with a slight chance of rain. With your first alert forecast from News Channel 10, I'm Doppler Day.
0: Right now around the area, 77 degrees in Dalhart, 82 in Dumas this hour, 81 in Fritch. It is 78 in Pampa, 80 in Panhandle, 81 in Clarendon already, 80 in Happy, 81 in Canyon. It is 79 at Owens Corning, and we are 83 here at the KGNC studios on Olson Boulevard. KGNC News Time is 8:12.
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0: Jason, let me ask you, why do you tune in KGNC and Newsday Amarillo in the mornings?
1: I just love the way you present the news, and there's no politics. I learn everything that's going on around Amarillo.
0: 83 degrees, Doppler Dave says. We're going to a high of 105 with a heat index possibly around 109 later on today. 8:15 on Newsday Amarillo. I'm Tim Butler. We're very pleased to have in the studio with us this morning Jared Guerrero from the White Deer Rodeo. How are you doing this morning?
2: I'm doing great. It's rodeo week there in White Deer, and everybody's really excited.
0: Everything's already rocking and rolling this morning. You said that you felt the earthquake that we had earlier.
2: Yes, sir. I guess we're going to start this weekend with a bang and a little bit of shake up, and it's, you know, that's one way to wake up in the morning for our Thursday slacks. So we're excited. We're not going to let a little shaking of the earth deter us. We're going to still put on a really good weekend.
0: All right, and start us off. What's going to be the first event that comes up?
2: So tonight we're going to start with our slack, our overflow of our performances. That'll be at 7 o'clock. We actually have a local band playing a little dance afterwards, and that's all free admission. Tomorrow afternoon we'll start out our rodeo with our barbecue, our free barbecue for ticket holders, starting at 6:30. We'll move into some mutton busting and calf riding at 7 o'clock. And then start our performance at 8. Our rodeo performance will be followed up by the Bellamy Brothers concert for all ticket holders. Then we'll get up Saturday morning. We'll do a Lions Club parade downtown White Deer at 10 a.m. And then kickback day at the city park from 10 a.m. to 3 p.m. Everybody go get a shower and cool off, and then we'll come back at 8 and have our final rodeo performance with mutton busting and calf riding starting at 7 o'clock again, followed by our queen coordination this year. And then we'll performance at 8, followed by the Randy Rogers Band, and to follow up the weekend.
0: Now, how many people are normally in White Deer, live in the White Deer area?
2: We have a population between 900 and 1,000 at any given year, and we're gonna up that population this weekend. I hope
0: several thousand.
2: Yes, sir. We usually average about 3,000 to 4,000 people a night that come to our little humble abode, and we're excited to welcome you to our town and show our town off. And I hope everybody comes and joins us.
0: Now, if somebody wanted to make a little day trip out of this from Amarillo or someplace, are there places to eat where you can restaurants?
2: Yes, sir. Of course, there's our handy Allsups like every town in the Texas Panhandle.
0: You always get a burrito, can't you?
2: You always get a bean burrito, and then there's we have two local cafes with Harris Bar and Grill on downtown mm-hmm. White Deer on Main Street, and then right there by Allsup's is CD's Lunch Break, which is just a little barn that has a couple really good chefs in it, and get you a hamburger or some quesadillas or something, and then you'll be full.
0: All right, this sounds like a great annual event. How long has White Deer been doing this rodeo?
2: This is our 68th annual White Deer Rodeo. This rodeo started with some guys from town wanting to put on a rodeo, and then, in fact, they used to do it on my dad's football practice field.
0: Wow.
2: And they started that in 58 and went a couple years and then decided they purchased the property that the arena sits on now, and in 1965 they built that arena all throughout the year, and it's grown ever since, and we've been at that same property since 1965.
0: All right, and if we want tickets for any of these events, maybe Friday or Saturday, along with the concerts, can we get them in advance?
2: Yes, sir, you can get them in advance. You can go to our Facebook page, which is the White Deer Riding Club Facebook page. 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Click on that link and you can buy them in advance. Or if you see any of our posters around, there's QR codes for each night on our posters.
0: All right. And for somebody who doesn't know, where will the rodeo take place in White Deer?
2: That's actually,
0: From the highway. If you're getting off the highway.
2: From the highway? Oh, yes, sir. So you'll turn on Main Street at the blinking light on Main Street, go past the deer there at the
0: corner. There is a white deer statue there.
2: Yes, sir.
0: I've seen it. I have a picture of it somewhere.
2: Yes, sir. You'll go south past the white deer, and right there at the intersection of the football field and the First Baptist Church, you'll turn east, and it'll lead right to our arena.
0: All right, Jerry Guerrero, anything else we need to know about the rodeo coming up this weekend?
2: We're just excited to invite everybody out there. We're excited to host it, and we thank y'all for all y'all's support, all of our sponsors' support. We couldn't do it without you, and we're glad that we can do this because the money that's raised during this rodeo goes to scholarships, helps out our community. We do everything we can that if the community needs something, youth sports groups, or even including our White Deer Ag Department or anything like that, we're there to help, and the money from this rodeo helps support all that.
0: All right, let's talk about entertainment again one more time. Friday night we have
2: country music legends, the Bellamy Brothers, and we're very excited to bring them in. And then Saturday night it'll be the Randy Rogers Band, and we're very excited to bring them in. So this rodeo has continued to grow for the last 5 years. It's always been a staple in the Texas Panhandle community and for their summers, and the last 5 years we've really ramped it up, and we're really proud of what we've done and built this rodeo, and it's the great way to end the summer.
0: All right, tell us again the connect information, either on website or Facebook.
2: It'll be on our White Deer Riding Club Facebook page. The link there will be to on tour tickets, and if not, you can find it on any of our posters with the QR codes on the poster.
0: All right, Jared Guerrero, thanks for coming in this morning.
2: Thank you so much for having us. We appreciate it.
0: All right, stay out of that heat.
2: We're going to try to stay cool today. It'll be all right, though. We got some for the barbecue tomorrow night. We got picnic benches and places to eat that are in the shade. Don't worry. So you can be cool and eat your barbecue.
0: All right, 84 degrees, KGNC News Time is 8:22.
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0: 84 degrees at 8:24. Texas Rangers fell to the Chicago White Sox 4-2 last night at Globe Life Field. The Rangers are now 51-51, still a half game ahead of Seattle for first place in the American League West. Rangers are off today and open a weekend series with the Mariners Friday night in Arlington. Our pregame coverage begins at 6:30 tomorrow night here on Amarillo's News Talk KGNC. The Houston Astros beat the Miami Marlins 5-2 last night in Houston. They're off today and open a weekend series against the White Sox in Chicago. Amarillo Sod Poodles fell to the Corpus Christi Hooks 10-9 last night at Whataburger Field. An eventful contest from the first inning. Corpus Christi, though, outlasted the Soddies for a walk-off win in the bottom of the ninth inning. Kurt Kitayama hopes to defend his title at the 3M Open at TPC Twin Cities in Blaine, Minnesota. Kitayama won last year's tournament by one stroke after finishing atop the leaderboard at 23 under. The 33-year-old will be alongside Billy Horschel and Jackson Colvin for the first and second round. The Kansas City Chiefs owner, Clark Hunt, says the team's new stadium will remain one of the toughest road environments in the NFL. Hunt released renderings of the team's new dome stadium in Kansas, saying it will be built for noise. The 70,000-seat venue is expected to open in 2031 at a cost of $3 billion. And that's a look at sports this morning. KGNC News Time is 8:26.
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12: An unexpected but welcome result of corn breeding efforts. I'm James Hunt with Around the Cap Rock on the Texas Farm Bureau Radio Network. As we described in a recent report, early results of ongoing research indicate that newer corn hybrids require significantly less nitrogen to produce a good crop. While the standard has long been to apply 1 to 1.2 pounds of nitrogen per bushel yield goal, the research suggests newer hybrids might need just 0.6 to 0.8 pounds of nitrogen per bushel to get the same results. Researcher Katie Lewis told me the impact on nitrogen requirements was most likely just a happy byproduct of corn breeders' efforts to achieve other objectives.
13: Most everyone's focused on more improved water use efficiency, greater drought resiliency. And so with that, inherently, I think you get some nitrogen nutrient use efficiency type improvements as well.
14: So are these hybrids that are commonly available?
13: They are. So the hybrids that we're evaluating are what the farmer chooses. So all of the research trials that we're conducting across the state, we go from the lower Gulf Coast to the upper Gulf Coast into the High Plains, the Blacklands. We're really trying to cover a large area from a regional perspective across the state of Texas. And with that, we're looking at several different hybrids as well. Whatever is best suited for that region, and the farmer chooses what that hybrid is.
12: Dr. Katie Lewis is a professor with Texas A&M AgriLife Research and Texas Tech University. More about this ongoing research in our next report. I'm James Hunt on the Texas Farm Bureau Radio Network.
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0: prices keep surging. I'm Dave Anthony, Fox News. They are up more than 4% this morning, hitting a six-week high. WTI back to almost 91 bucks a barrel. Brent crude is just shy of 100. It's up 6% as the price of the gas pump is up 15 cents the last week as a new threat to shipping emerges in another waterway.
1: While no vessels were attacked in the strait overnight, at least one Saudi-owned oil tanker was targeted in the Red Sea by Houthi forces in Yemen.
0: President Trump just posted on Truth Social a warning that if the Houthis do this again, the U.S. will hold Iran accountable since those rebels are backed by the Iranians. This after a 12th straight night of American bombing in Iran. And as the Wall Street Journal reports, the U.S. is moving more military assets to the region. We get more from Fox's Trey Yingston, Tel Aviv.
1: There's an ongoing effort to prepare both offensively and defensively for the possibility that this conflict does expand. And that involves stationing fighter jets and refuelers at different places, like even here in Israel, and also preparing on defense. And that has to do with the THAAD missile interceptors and the Patriot systems supplied by the United States to counterparts in the region to help shoot down incoming Iranian fire.
0: And while the underlying goal on all this is preventing Iran from having a nuclear weapon, the U.S. has a new agreement to help Saudi Arabia develop nuclear power. In another Truth post, President Trump wrote it'll be non-military and the Saudis would not enrich the nuclear material, adding it's subject to Saudi Arabia joining the Abraham Accords, and that agreement would have to be approved by Congress.
2: But some fear there are no safeguards to prevent the Saudis from developing a nuclear weapon. In Israel, those fears are being voiced by senior politicians. Former Israeli Prime Minister Naftali Bennett says the agreement is a serious strategic failure that endangers our security.
0: That's Fox's Jonathan Savage on Wall Street. We're seeing a big drop in stock futures. 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
0: We mentioned oil and gas prices rising again today. President Trump says many other prices have come down lately, saying at a Republican rally in Marietta, Georgia,
5: this economy is ready to blow everything away ever of any country. There's never been anything like what's happening.
0: But another poll is showing a lot of Americans are worried.
6: A Fox News poll of over 1,000 U.S. voters finding if the November election was today, 53% would back the Democratic candidate in their House district, while 46% would back the Republican. The Democratic advantage comes as President Trump's approval rating stands at 39%, unchanged for the last 3 months. Roughly three-quarters of those polled, 76%, say they'd rate the economy as only fair or poor, and another three-quarters say inflation has caused them financial hardship. 23% want dramatic change in the government, 50% viewing capitalism positively, 30% favoring socialism, up 3% from last year. The Democratic Socialists of America are viewed positively by 31%. Kristen Goodwin, Fox News.
0: We mentioned that sell-off brewing on Wall Street. Dow futures are down more than 500 points, almost 400 for the NASDAQ ahead of the opening bell. We just got an unemployment update showing a drop in first-time claims by about 10% to 187,000 last week, the fewest in nearly 4 years. The number of people continuing to collect jobless benefits dropped slightly to just under 1.8 million. The morning after Tropical Storm Bertha hit Louisiana, causing some flooding in low-lying areas, it is back in the Gulf. Fox Weather's Marissa Torres in New Orleans.
7: The latest advisory coming in from the National Hurricane Center appears as if that center did redevelop or shifted further to the south over the open Gulf. And we are continuing to see that westward movement. It is still a tropical storm at those maximum sustained winds at 45 miles per hour. Speed has picked up a little bit, but it's not that strong.
0: Bertha is forecast to move into Texas tonight in Houston and Galveston areas. I'm Dave Anthony, and this is Fox News.

0: Good morning. Today is Thursday, July 23rd. Welcome to another half hour of Newsday Amarillo. I'm Tim Butler in the Citizens Bank studios of KGNC. Coming up in this half hour, Potter County Sheriff's made arrest Tuesday for injury to a child, assault, and drugs. In Texas news, as you heard, Tropical Storm Bertha is moving toward Texas. And in sports, the 3M Open Golf Tournament begins today. We will have a preview coming up in this half hour.
1: Well, we expect to add on another to the list of hot days this week. In fact, today, probably the hottest. We have a heat advisory out for highs 103 to 105. We do have a chance of rain popping up this evening, about a 30% chance. With your first alert forecast from News Channel 10, I'm Doppler Day.
0: It just did not cool off overnight. 85 degrees at 8:38. Potter County deputies arrested 18-year-old Sebastian Gallegos Tuesday night at 9:48 in the 8600 block of River Road for injury to a child, elderly, or disabled person. Bond was set at $2,000. Tuesday night at 10, Potter County Sheriff's arrested 30-year-old Morris Sonny Gladden Jr. in the 1800 block of South Washington for aggravated assault with a deadly weapon. Deputies arrested Oscar Gonzalez Jr., age 47, Tuesday at 6:35 p.m. in the 6700 block of Montclair for assault causing bodily injury to a family member. PCSO arrested 46-year-old Eric Allen Hernandez Tuesday at 10:01 a.m. in the 1000 block of South Georgia for hindering apprehension or prosecution of a known felon and an out-of-county charge. Potter County arrested 58-year-old Demas Vaquera Zuniga Tuesday at 4:10 p.m. at Southwest 3rd and Jefferson for possession of a controlled substance, penalty group 1, and an out-of-county charge. Bond was set at $40,000. Randall County deputies arrested 33-year-old John David Martinez Tuesday evening at 6:03 for assault on a family or household member by impeding breathing or circulation. Deputies arrested Robin Darlene Harris, age 61, Tuesday at 6:35 p.m. for possession of a controlled substance, penalty group 1. Bond was set at $1,000 for 40-year-old Oscar Cruz Esteban, who was arrested Tuesday at 6:57 p.m. for no driver's license and no car insurance. Randall County SO arrested 51-year-old Jeffrey Wayne Mitchell Tuesday at 7:14 p.m. for driving while license is invalid, failure to signal a lane change, and no seatbelt. Bond was set at $1,500.
2: Texas District 13 Representative Ronnie Jackson spoke on the floor of the U.S. House of Representatives Tuesday in support of the National Defense Authorization Act for fiscal year 2027. He began by thanking Chairman Rogers for his leadership in bringing the NDAA to the floor for the 66th year, adding,
3: "As Chairman of the Intelligence and Special Operations Subcommittee, I'm especially proud that this bill provides our Special Operations Forces, the Defense Intelligence Enterprise, and the Security Cooperation Enterprise with the tools and resources needed to execute the department's national defense strategy and counter an ever-changing threat landscape."
2: Jackson said the bill adds approximately $1.3 billion in funding for U.S. Special Operations Command to address critical needs within its programs. He closed by urging his colleagues to support H.R. 8800. For KGNC News, I'm Michael J. Stephen.
0: 85 degrees at 8:41. Turning to Texas news, Tropical Storm Bertha is on its way to the Lone Star State. Mark Mayfield has more.
4: In the latest National Hurricane Center update, Bertha is still packing 45-mile-per-hour winds. A tropical storm warning is in effect from the Florida-Alabama border to Cameron and New Orleans. The center of Bertha is expected to move near or along the Louisiana and upper Texas coast through Thursday, then move farther inland into Texas Thursday night. Bertha could dump 1 to 4 inches of rain along the coast from northern Florida to southern Texas. Forecasters are warning of flooding, storm surge, and rip currents along the coast. I'm Mark Mayfield.
0: U.S. Senator John Cornyn is supporting two of President Donald Trump's diplomatic nominees after all. Cornyn had threatened not to vote for Trump's nominated ambassadors to Jamaica or Slovakia unless the White House agreed to distribute funds for a global initiative on HIV and AIDS prevention. On Wednesday, during the meeting of the Senate Foreign Relations Committee, the Texas Republican voted to advance both nominees after receiving the assurance of the State Department that the funds would be released. And that's a look at local and Texas news this half hour. 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
1: It has been a hot week so far, and looks like we're going to reach the peak with temperatures today. Heat advisories in effect. We're looking at highs 103 to 105. So be ready to stay cool out there. We do have a better chance of rain this evening, kicking those rain chances up to about 30%. And then behind those showers tomorrow, we should be able to drop temperatures just slightly. I'm going for 99 with a 20% chance of rain tomorrow. With your first alert forecast from News Channel 10, I'm Doppler Dave.
0: Around the area this morning, right now, 81 in Adrian, 81 in Vegas, same in Hereford, 81 degrees, 80 in Dimmitt, 82 in Nazareth, 82 in Tulia. It's already 86 in Kittaquay, 83 in Claude, 80 in Canadian, 85 in Borger, 85 in Canyon. It is 87 in Pleasant Valley, and we are 85 here at the KGNC studios on Olson Boulevard. KGNC News Time is 8:44. The
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0: 85 degrees, Doppler Dave says. We're going to a high of 105 later on today. 8:47 on Newsday Amarillo. I'm Tim Butler. We're going to talk more about the heat here in just a second. Want to let you know, if you're just tuning in this morning, we had an earthquake here across the Texas Panhandle earlier this morning. It measured 5.0, and it was located southeast of Spearman this morning. I got alerted to that a little after, it was about 5:40, 5:45, something like that, that I got alerted to it. It actually happened at 5:21 this morning, and I've heard from people in Borger, White Deer, and other places that felt that earthquake this morning. And so that's going on in addition to the heat that we're having. We have a heat advisory in effect today for the Texas Panhandle area, and it will go from 1 p.m. to 9 p.m. tonight. And that includes Armstrong, Carson, Collingsworth, Dallam, Donley, Gray, Hansford, Hartley, Hemphill, Hutchinson, Lipscomb, Moore, Ochiltree, Oldham, Potter, Randall, Roberts, Hutchinson, Lipscomb, Moore, Ochiltree, Oldham, Potter, Randall, Roberts, Sherman, Wheeler, and Paladero Canyon. In the Oklahoma Panhandle, that includes

0: conditioning, invite them to come over to your house for a little bit throughout the heat of the day today, and take extra precautions when outside. If you are working outside today, make sure and get most of your strenuous work done this morning. And already it's hot. It's 86 degrees, but get all the strenuous things done this morning before the high heat gets here later on this afternoon. And once again, we are expecting that between 1 p.m. and probably 6 p.m. today for those temperatures up around 105 with a heat index around 109 degrees. So it's going to be very dangerous out there today. If you have pets that normally stay outside, might want to bring them in. Make sure they have plenty of water, cool water, if they are going to be outside and have a shady place to get to. And don't be taking anything in the car with you. If you go shopping or someplace, don't take little kids or elderly people or pets in the car with you, because if you leave them in there, even for as little as 2 or 3 minutes, the temperature skyrockets in your vehicle there and could produce very dangerous situations. So hopefully we'll get through all this today. Looks like it's going to be a little bit better tomorrow. In fact, the Weather Service is saying we have an opportunity for some rain showers, possibly later on this afternoon and this evening, that might cool us off just a little bit later on. So keep that in mind. Keep it here on KGNC, and we will keep you updated throughout the day. All right, that's a look at some things going on in and around our area this morning. 86 degrees now. KGNC News Time is 8:51.
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0: -86 degrees at 8:54. Kurt Kitayama hopes to defend his title at the 3M Open at

0: APC Twin Cities in Blaine, Minnesota. Kaitiama won last year's tournament by one stroke after finishing atop the leaderboard at 23 under. The 33-year-old will be alongside Billy Horschel and Jackson Coven for the first and second round. The Amarillo Sod Poodles fell to the Corpus Christi Hooks 10-9 on Wednesday night at Whataburger Field. An eventful contest from the first batter of the game, Corpus Christi, outlasted the Soddies for a walk-off win in the bottom of the ninth. Texas Rangers fell to the Chicago White Sox 4-2 last night at Globe Life Field. The Rangers are now 51-51. They still have a half-game lead on the Seattle Mariners for first place in the American League West. The Rangers are off today and open a weekend series with the Mariners Friday night in Arlington. Our pregame coverage begins at 6:30 tomorrow evening here on Amarillo's News Talk KGNC. The Houston Astros beat the Miami Marlins 5-2 last night in Houston. They're off today and open a weekend series against the White Sox in Chicago. The 2025 World Series champion LA Dodgers are visiting the White House today. The team will be honored by President Trump at that ceremony. The Dodgers were also at the White House, if this sounds familiar, following a 2024 World Series championship. In a statement, the White House said President Trump is excited to welcome the Dodgers back to the White House to celebrate their World Series championship. Today's visit will continue a tradition of reigning sports champions being invited to the People's House that dates back to 1869 when the Cincinnati Red Stockings met with President Ulysses S. Grant. And that's a look at sports this morning. KGNC News Time is 8:56.
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7: Well, I just nosy, I guess. I like to hear about everything that's going on and just kind of get my day started with the station. So I pretty much listen every morning.
0: 87 degrees already. Doppler Dave says we're going to a high of 105 later on today. And then possibly a heat index around 109 degrees today. do something to stay cool, and maybe that thing is eating ice cream. There are 42 national days that celebrate ice cream every year, and today is one of them. Bree Tennis has more.
1: Today celebrates the king of ice cream flavors, vanilla. It accounts for about 33% of all ice cream orders. Americans eat about 6 pounds of it every year. That's each. The International Dairy Foods Association says vanilla is the number one choice. So today, eat it plain. Cover it in sprinkles. Make a root beer float. Even a la mode some pie. But whatever you do, if given the choice of chocolate fudge sauce, choose yes. I'm Bree Tennis.
0: Bluebell homemade vanilla ice cream, I think, is probably one of the best that they have. All right, stay cool today. Find places that are cool and get in there and just stay in there today. Thanks for tuning in this morning. I certainly appreciate it. Michael J. is coming up next. Good morning. It's 9 o'clock.
8: 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A248DE Amarillo. KGNC.
9: A new warning to Iran. I'm Dave Anthony, Fox News. President Trump posted on Truth Social a short time ago that the U.S. will impose major military punishment if the Iran-backed Houthi rebels keep attacking ships in another waterway.
10: If Houthi forces attack additional vessels, that both Iran and the Houthis will pay a heavy price. This does come after reports indicate two Saudi-linked oil tankers were targeted near the Red Sea by this proxy group in Yemen. It also follows the 12th straight night of U.S. strikes against Iran. According to CENTCOM, the strikes focused on degrading Iran's ability to threaten vessels in the Strait of Hormuz.
9: Fox's Trey Yingston, Tel Aviv. Oil prices keep surging back up. WTI up more than 5%. It's over 91 bucks a barrel, now 92. Brent crude is rising 6%. It's $100 again. And the gas pump price up 15 cents in the last week. And while the Iran conflict's all about preventing them from getting nuclear weapons, the U.S. has worked out a deal with Saudi Arabia that Congress would have to approve to help the Saudis build a nuclear power program.
11: On Truth Social, President Trump revealed a previously unknown condition to a landmark agreement announced yesterday. He says American help for a Saudi civilian nuclear program is totally subject to Saudi Arabia joining the Abraham Accords. They are a series of agreements which have expanded the number of Arab states with diplomatic ties to Israel.
9: Fox's Jonathan Savage. A new Fox News poll gives Democrats an edge ahead of the midterm elections. 53% say they'd vote for a Democrat for Congress in November. And looking ahead to 2028, a prominent progressive leads a presidential survey.
12: The University of New Hampshire's Granite State poll finds that 22% of likely Democratic primary voters support New York Congresswoman Alexandria Ocasio-Cortez. It puts her 1 point ahead of former Transportation Secretary Pete Buttigieg. Democratic Senator Mark Kelly is in third place.
9: That's Fox's Tanya J. Powers. Gavin Newsom, Kamala Harris are fourth and fifth. 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
16: Temperatures being 30 degrees above average.
13: 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Just click listen, then swipe right and hear the latest news updates on your time. 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
9: There's a sell-off on Wall Street. The Dow is dropping almost 500 points. The Nasdaq's down 460. The S&P 500 losing 74 points, led lower by concerns about companies having to spend more to invest in artificial intelligence, driving Tesla down more than 12%. Google parent Alphabet losing about 5% after earnings reports. And speaking of the stock market, Congress takes a step to restricting lawmakers from investing in it.
17: The House approves the Stop Insider Trading Act, which bars lawmakers, their spouses, and dependent children from buying individual stocks, but allows them to keep and sell what they already own as long as sales are disclosed at least 7 days in advance. The GOP-backed measure picking up 13 votes across the aisle to pass 232 to 198, some Democrats panning the measure as not going far enough. Another deterrent for many of them, a voter ID requirement inserted by House GOP leadership, part of the controversial Save America Act. The Senate has not scheduled a vote on its own version of the legislation. Lillian Wu, Fox News.
9: We got an update to the economy this morning.
18: Companies appear to still be largely holding on to staff. The number of new claims for unemployment benefits declined by 22,000 in the week ending July 18th to 187,000. And continuing claims, those remaining on benefits, declined by 2,000 to 1.79 million, suggesting more people were finding jobs or leaving the workforce. The numbers continue to suggest a low-hire, low-fire job market. Payroll processing company ADP this week reported private employers added an average of just 16,500 jobs per week in the 4 weeks ending July 4th, indicating hiring has slowed. Janico Sola, Fox News.
9: In baseball, Baltimore beat Boston, snapping the Red Sox 15-game win streak. I'm Dave Anthony. This is Fox News.
0: Potter County Sheriff's arrested 49-year-old Matthew Dwayne Evans Tuesday morning at 12:25 in the 1700 block of South Ross for theft of property between $750 and $2,500 and an out-of-county charge. Deputies arrested 36-year-old Ashton Andrew Burns Tuesday at 8:15 a.m. in the 2200 block of Southwestern for driving while intoxicated. 39-year-old Daniel Ross Gallagher was arrested by Potter County Tuesday at 7:09 p.m. in the 300 block of Amarillo Boulevard East for evading arrest with a vehicle and a parole violation. Tuesday morning at 2:02, deputies arrested 28-year-old Homero Gallegos Jr. in the 1900 block of I-40 East for driving while intoxicated. 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
19: Well, today we have heat advisories in effect for a good part of the area. Looks like this will be the hottest day of the week. Highs 103 to 105. You'll need to certainly use caution in the heat and check on folks. Make sure that they're staying cool. Chance of rain pops up this evening. About a 30% chance of scattered thunderstorms. And we'll drop down to the low 70s. Tomorrow may not be quite as hot. 99 with a slight chance of rain. With your first alert forecast from News Channel 10, I'm Doppler Day. KGNC.
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19: 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That's our website, and we keep it full of information important to all of us here in Amarillo and the Panhandle. Shows I've done in the past, you'll find those there as well. There's two ways to access that. If you see the Making Sense with Michael J. image, then go ahead and click on that. If it's not there because those images tend to rotate on that page, Just go to the top of the page. All of our shows are listed there in text form, and you can just enter that way as well. And that'll take you to what I call the media page. That's just where you'll find shows that I've done in the past. We post those there. And, yes, we are trying desperately to catch up. I realize we're a few shows behind. Yesterday's show, those 2 hours, are up. But I will see if we can maybe get the shows that we're missing up as well, because there are some people that are really calling me out for being lazy, for not getting those posted. Walk a mile in my shoes. All right, so if I got everything covered, interviews that Tim does during Newsday Amarillo. Good to have Tim back, by the way, isn't it? Good to have him back. Interviews that he does during Newsday Amarillo, you'll find that there as well. Again, I'm bragging about KGNCAM.com. The show's pretty easy this morning. I have guests in both hours. I don't normally do this, but, man, I'm not passing this opportunity up. The first one is Eric Alexander. I've had Eric on the show before, not on this one, back when we were doing the 5 o'clock show in the afternoon. I had Eric on back then, but Eric is a let's just say he's a bit of a just nod your head. He's actually on the guest mic. Are you something? Can I call you a financial wizard?
20: Huh? You okay. Can,
19: okay.
20: Yes. I didn't think to put that on the resume, but if you think it fits.
19: Yeah, okay. Well, I'll pencil that in for you. If you know the name, you know who I'm talking about. We're going to spend some time with Eric here in a minute. There's an event that's coming up next month that I think is going to fill and sell out quick. So you want to stick around for this one, because what's happening on August 25th is something I've told Eric already. We've been visiting for a while this morning that I can see individuals and businesses really wanting to take part in this, not just for the education, but simply because it's one of the most affordable events like this that you're going to come across. So if you're a business owner, if you just feel like you need a little pep in your success step, have I got something for you this morning here in the first hour. Second hour is, and it's interesting because I've had a lot of people say, really? Is he coming in? Steve Pear. And so Steve's got to be chuckling as well. Really? You're getting the, yeah, I'm getting a lot of people asking, so Steve Pear's coming on your show? Yes, and why wouldn't he? So Steve's going to be in the 10 o'clock hour, and primarily I do want to talk about his writing is incredible, and he wrote a piece about Dr. Andreas Eckstein, the head of the Amarillo EDC, and what he wrote about Dr. Eckstein was outstanding. So I want to talk about that, and yeah, we'll probably get into a few other things, but here's the thing. Let me put this caveat out there. If you think I'm bringing Steve in to beat up on him, you're going to want to find another show. This is going to be, I want to talk about Main Point Monday. I may want to talk about the AEDC, but beyond that, nope, I don't want to get into much else. All right, so there you go. It's 11 after 9. I'm going to do this a little early because I want to get right to Eric as soon as we can.
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19: Here we go. 7 years before Joy Division recorded Love Will Tear Us Apart at Strawberry Studios, Neil Sedaka recorded Love Will Keep Us Together in the same studio. Fascinating. Some cats seem unusually interested in melons and certain fruit, and that's because the fruit contains an amino acid that smells like meat to them. So they have that fascination with them. The kitty that we've adopted, we just call him Freeloader Kitty. He's gotten used to the cat food, but I now know where he sleeps during the day. My dog's discovered it as well. There's a spot in my backyard where Freeloader Kitty likes to hang out during the day. Owls cannot move their eyes. Their eyes are not balls, but cylinders that are held in place by bones. Because of that, owls have evolved to be able to rotate their head 270 degrees left and right, 90 degrees up and down. By the way, have you ever seen pictures where they will lift up the bottom part of an owl and show you what their legs look like? They look like stilts. Turkmenistan. Come on, Michael J. Turkmenistan. Thank you. Turkmenistan is finally extinguishing its gateway to hell, a mysterious fire that's been burning for decades in a huge desert gas crater. Some people believe it formed when a Soviet drilling operation went wrong
2: in 1971. The now-extinct passenger pigeon was, in all probability, one of the most abundant birds on the planet. There you go. Thank you to Bright Home Center, Northeast 24th and Grand. 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If you have any questions, give them a call. 806-381-0032. All right. We will start getting into guests in about 3 minutes.
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2: KGNC. 9:17, 17 after 9. Lots of sunshine. 89 degrees already on our way to a high this afternoon of somewhere around 280 degrees. And that's before any kind of factor. What is it, like 105 today? Going to feel like 109? It's just going to be brutally nasty out there. And so I take a little hope away from the fact that Doppler Dave did say there's a 30% chance of rain coming in this afternoon. I'll believe it when it happens. Right, let's get to the guest mic this morning, and I've been bragging about him for the last 24 hours. Eric Alexander, how are you? Good morning.
20: Doing great. Michael J., thanks for having me.
2: Absolutely. Well, how can I say no to Gina?
20: Oh, can't say no to Gina.
2: Yeah, she sent me this the other day. Now, this is how Gina's buttering me up, right? Hey, Michael J., because I know you have quite a professional audience, I thought this would be right up your alley.
20: Mm.
2: Yeah, okay, whatever, Gina. I listen to my show. I know I know what's out there. Now, Eric and I, this isn't your first time. We've had you on before, but we were doing the afternoon show, so we were over in that studio last time we did it. So we have an event. First of all, let's go ahead and catch people up. And for those that don't know you, let's just do a quick bio on you if we can. You have a whole lot of the alphabet that precedes your name. What are you basically, I guess, licensed in? What is your certifications?
20: Most of it's after my name. I really don't have anything on the front end, but certified public accountant, CPA, chartered financial analyst, certified management accountant, various certifications that have been helpful throughout my finance career.
2: He's a numbers guy.
20: Yes.
2: And if you want to deal in numbers, don't argue with him. I've dealt with one like you before. I've said many times, I will take Bo to task on some things, but not when it came to numbers. I left him alone. He was much better at it than I was. Let me ask you this, because I know a bit of your background. I just want people to know, how many kids do you have, Eric?
20: Six grown sons, six beautiful daughters-in-law, and that's just the kids you asked about.
2: Yeah.
20: There's another generation after that.
2: Yeah. Well, but we were talking because I know you were going to get to your book here in a little bit, but I told Eric, cause I've actually done a practice a couple of practice books, and one was Let's Go Outside and Throw Stuff at Each Other, but I changed the word stuff. But the premise of it is really kids have forgotten how to go outside and play. Mm-hmm. We grew up in an era where specifically this neighborhood was being built where we lived at the time, and so there was all this new home construction, which meant there was, skeletons being, erected around us and giant mounds of dirt. So my cousins and my brother and sister and I would get together and go out and we'd throw dirt clod. We had dirt clod fights.
20: Of course.
2: And so tell me what your kids did, though.
20: Very, very similar. They would slingshots with acorns, with dirt clods. There may have been rocks and pebbles. And then there was some human pinata incidents along the way.
2: Before there?
20: So,
2: how many emergency room visits did you have to make?
20: I don't know. I lost track, and at a certain point, my wife said, I'm done, you take them.
2: Well, you should have. You could probably just point the car in the direction, and there we go again. When you were younger, what did you want to be when you grow up? Because I don't think anything CPA or financial is really right at the top of the list.
20: That's correct. In fact, in high school, I had a buddy whose dad was a CPA, and I didn't know it. I couldn't spell it.
2: Yeah.
20: I didn't know what he did all day. When I was younger, I wanted to be an architect.
2: Yeah.
20: When I got into high school, I thought I wanted to go be a naval officer. And then I was at WT. I thought I wanted to study history and computer science. Since computer science was in the business school, I had to take the accounting class. Had to. But halfway through the semester, I realized, ooh, this language makes sense to me. This language of the finances of business makes sense. End of the semester, I changed.
2: But that's what happens, though, isn't it? I've actually helped some young people in my past who will go to – a few of them went to UNT. And they'll say, Michael J., I'm really excited about this. We would either send them through a shadow program or something. Mm-hmm. And they would get there, and I would say, but understand this. Within about 6 months, you're going to be reaching out to me and saying, I did this today, and I really think this is what I want to change, what I want to do, what I want to be. And inevitably, it never failed. They did. They would call me and say, you're right. I did this. But it's interesting because that thing will cross your path. It's the one thing that will just finally touch you, reach out to you and say, I'm interested. This is something I really want to know. For me, it was always radio. I knew when I was 12 what I wanted to do.
20: Mm-hmm.
2: And that's because a DJ hacked me off.
20: And here 20 years later, you're still doing it.
2: Yeah, well, you're about halfway there.
20: I'm great with numbers.
2: Yeah, it's there you go, numbers guy. You are basically what in my world, something of a financial, a business leader. Would it be safe to say, and, you know, toot your horn, man, you're relatively successful.
20: I've been blessed to have a fruitful, engaging, enjoyable career.
2: Did it fall onto your kids? I mean, your six boys.
20: They've gone different directions.
2: Have they?
20: I have some that are working in businesses, but none of them went a finance direction, and I'm not sure exactly why, but they've all landed in places where they're fruitful as well.
2: But I was going to say, and you can be honest, they're more than likely, my suspicion, is going to be very successful.
20: They're doing well.
2: And that's what I find, especially in that world, especially in the world of finance, CPA, things like that, is that the fruit doesn't fall too far from the tree. May not follow the exact direction, but, that's interesting. See, my kid didn't want anything to do with the radio, doing exactly the opposite. He's doing something not even close to what I do. So let's bring it home. On August 25th, there's an event coming up at the WT Enterprise Center.

0: Want to tell me what that is?
1: Yes, it's Financial Leadership Summit, and it's a six-hour event. Really excited about it. I'll tell you what it's about, but first, yeah, let me tell you who's helping put it on. My business, Six Arrows Consulting, along with the Texas CPA, the Panhandle Chapter, the WT Enterprise Center is also one of the program sponsors, and the Small Business Development Center, partnering together to put on a program for financial leaders. People either in public accounting or working inside businesses who want to grow in their financial leadership. And this is what lights me up. It's the focus of my business right now.
0: It's lighting you up right now, dude. I can see it on your face.
1: Yeah. I've been in the world of finance for 40 years.
0: Yeah.
1: And through some changes, I'm now have my own business where I'm focusing on leadership development with an emphasis on stewardship. Doing coaching, mentoring, workshops, seminars like this, strategic planning, content creation, and being able to boil down lessons about leadership in a technical environment. It's exciting. And it's not, hey, Eric's brilliant. It's more 40 years I've been paying attention. I've learned a lot of lessons through doing it the wrong way, cleaning up my own messes.
0: That's, in fact, I have to, you'll forgive me, Eric, I have to tongue in cheek throw this out there. So you talked about leadership and stewardship. If the city were to call and ask, hey, man, would you come and help us with our stewardship, our leadership? They just spent $12,500 on a six-hour presentation last Thursday. Is that something that you could do as well?
1: I regularly talk about stewardship, leadership, accountability, culture-related topics, and the principles definitely apply in finance. I'm talking about them regularly with bankers. I'll be in Peru next week. I'm talking with some ministry leaders down there about stewardship. That's the longer answer to yes. The principles are applicable everywhere.
0: Because it should apply whether you're a civic organization or your private enterprise. It seems to me that these same basic principles should still apply. One of the things that you and I talked about off air before we even came down here was the cost of this program. Mm-hmm. And the reason why I ask that, and I don't mean to keep harping on this, but look, the city just paid $12,500 plus for something akin to what you're going to present on the 25th. Mm-hmm. And how much is this this program on the 20th? How much is your six-hour program on the 25th?
1: $250.
0: Yeah.
1: Now, I've done some programs where they're specialized for an audience and it requires a little more preparation, and they may be several thousand dollars to put on material that's tailored. But in this instance, we're expecting to fill up the room there at the Enterprise Center, and $250 price of admission, get you free lunch, 6 hours of continuing education, free signed copy of my new book coming out next week, which is on the very same topics. So it's good value.
0: For $250, and this is something I told Eric off the air, I can see, and frankly, almost anything like this that the Enterprise Center holds, that Gina's involved with, and folks like yourself, these things tend to fill up quick. So I asked you going in, is this a limited space? And because it will be limited to the space available, right? So what would be, does it matter if it's a private, if it's just an individual wanting to improve? Is it, can you take corporate heads? Who benefits from this 6 hour program on the 25th.
1: So here's the target audience, and then if I could after that, I want to touch briefly on one thing that's helping keep the price point reasonable. The target audience is up and coming leaders in finance. That can be an accounting manager, accounting supervisor, a controller, somebody who's even sitting in the CFO seat, like I've sat in, because it's about growing in your role. But it can also be for people inside CPA firms. Right. Serving businesses, but also wanting to grow in their role and understanding what's going on in the business. And the principles apply in both settings. I think we even have an entrepreneur there who wants to learn about this more for her business.
0: Wow.
1: So target is financial people.
0: In that world, and as I'm listening to you lay that out, Eric, that world is not unlike anything else technology-wise. finance, that world of finance is something you have to constantly stay on top of.
1: Yes.
0: Because it is so fluid.
1: Yes.
0: And changes all the time. This is why people like me will find a good accountant,
1: mm-hmm.
0: because I know I'm an idiot. So when it comes to numbers, no, I'm not your guy. That's why I've always surrounded myself with good people. So in a case like this, for 6 hours, for $250, plus they're going to feed you, I can see there's going to be great. Listen, I'm going to put this right out there. If this is what you're interested, if you have an interest in this, I'm not being paid to do this. I'm telling you, you want to get yourself registered ASAP, because I think this is going to be like other things that the enterprise and other centers do. This is going to be a sellout. For $250, are you kidding me? I can see businesses sending their CFOs. I can see businesses attending themselves. This is going to be good stuff. So I want you to hold that other thought, because I know you want to mention those that are trying to help to keep this thing affordable. And then I want to get into other aspects of your life. We might talk about Six Arrows and maybe even about an upcoming book.
1: Very good.
0: All right. Take a break here. Your market report is just about 3.5 minutes away.
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8: 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I'm Tom Nicoletti with the market update from the Texas Farm Bureau Radio Network. August live cattle up 22 cents to 223.42. October live cattle 25 cents higher at 219.45. August feeder cattle 37 up to 341.55. September feeders 40 cents higher at $3.36.60. September corn 2.25 up to $4.64.25. December corn is 2.75 higher at $4.87.5. September Kansas City hard red winter wheat down 5.5 to $7.58 a bushel. October cotton up 63 points at $80.50. December cotton 59 up at $81.70. September West Texas crude oil 3.97 higher at $90.80 a barrel. I'm Tom Nicoletti with the Texas Farm Bureau Radio Network.
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0: It has been a hot week so far, and looks like we're going to reach the peak with temperatures today. Heat advisories in effect. We're looking at highs 103 to 105. So be ready to stay cool out there. We do have a better chance of rain this evening, kicking those rain chances up to about 30%. And then behind those showers tomorrow, we should be able to drop temperatures just slightly and going for 99 with a 20% chance of rain tomorrow. With your first alert forecast from News Channel 10, I'm Doppler Dave.
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0: All right, 9:35, 25 in front of 10. Lots of sunshine and 90 degrees already. So Doppler Dave keeps throwing that chance of rain out there. Again, I'm going to just become that Missourian and say, you know, I believe it when I see it. Show me. Back to the guest mic we go. We're going to find our guest, Eric Alexander. Now, Eric, you served as the CFO for Happy State Bank. How long were you there?
1: Correct. Nearly 10 years.
0: Almost 10?
1: Mm-hmm.
0: So I guess I'm just trying to justify the experience. So this you're not like some guy that woke up one morning and said, you know what, I think I want to host this event, and I'm going to fool these people into believing I know what I'm doing. You'll appreciate this. My point has been, because this isn't really a consultatory kind of event. This is an event with a purpose.
1: Yes.
0: Because I know I'm going to hear from people that say, "Hey, I thought you thought consultants were by and large people that have failed, and now they want you to pay them to tell you how they failed." This is not the case. Eric has been extremely successful. I would dare say probably in everything you've done, and even in the moments where you've had moments where, okay, maybe that wasn't my best move, it was a learning experience that you improved upon.
1: Very much.
0: Yeah. So on the 25th, I'm going to come back to that in a moment. Let's talk about how are you able to keep the cost of this event on the 25th around 200? It's $250. How can you do that?
1: We have four local sponsors, financial institutions that believe in what we're doing, and they're putting up some money to help sponsor the event and keep the price down. Let me just tell you who they are.
0: Yeah.
1: Western Bank, Happy State Bank, Access Community Credit Union. Yeah. And Plains Land Bank. And one more thing on that one, Kaylin McLaughlin, the CEO of Plains Land Bank, former CFO of Plains Land Bank, she will be part of the program that day.
0: Oh.
1: She's coming middle of the day to have a conversation, interview with me about the role of the CEO and the CFO and the finance folks to get her perspective. So that'll be a value add. But these four, helping support and make it affordable, really grateful.
0: Well, and that's if you can keep this at $250, this is what then leads to heavy attendance. And this is why, based on $250 and based on what the attendees are going to take away from this, I'm telling you, this thing ought to, if it's not sold out by the time we're done at 10, I'm going to be surprised. Now, I'm being a little facetious there. So let's move into your business, which
1: sure.
0: is Six Arrows Consulting. Tell me more about Six Arrows.
1: It'll help to explain a little bit of the path that got me there.
0: Absolutely.
1: So out of 40 years of finance, 20 of that in CFO seats, chief financial officer for Happy, and immediately preceding that, chief financial officer for a company that'll be familiar to lots of folks here, Jack B. Kelly.
0: Oh, yeah.
1: In both instances, there came a time where the business was sold, and it made me redundant. And so when Jack B. Kelly sold, I had an opportunity to move to Happy. They made a place for me, came into that side of it. And then when Happy sold, there are a variety of directions a 60-ish-year-old CFO can go. Sometimes people will go find another role. I had an opportunity to move across state, wanted to stay close for family reasons. Sometimes people will go into a fractional role where they're doing CFO kinds of things for smaller entities that can't afford a full person. I had a person who suggested to me, have you thought, Eric, about consulting? Mm-hmm. And as I thought about that, what lights me up, I've been in finance, but what really lights me up is helping leaders develop. Did it with my own team, did it with teams around me. And again, it wasn't, hey, Eric's brilliant, he's done it perfectly. It's more like what you said earlier. Yes, I've messed up.
0: Yeah.
1: Learn a lot of lessons from cleaning up your own messes. Learn lessons from watching people do it well, not doing it well. And so my focus now is leadership development, emphasis on stewardship. And so I'm doing that through coaching and mentoring some people locally. My very first client on that side was in Missouri. I had another client, M&A related, in New Jersey. So I'm doing it around the country, doing leadership development workshops, done strategic planning here and there, and then more and more content creation, like the book. I have a podcast on stewardship, regular newsletters coming out on LinkedIn on stewardship. So I'm having a blast.
0: Oh, well, good for you. And that's just it, man. If you can wake up in the morning, and I've said this for most of my life, if you can wake up in the morning and say, I get to go do what I do today, you're in a great place. Wake up in the morning and say, I have to go do what I'm doing today, it's time for self-evaluation. Maybe you're a problem and you don't realize it. Maybe it's time to start looking for someplace else to go. Something I've said, and in fact, I think I just said this not long ago, but it's something I've always kept to myself, kept it near to my heart, is successful people, Eric, want you to know how they became successful. It always frustrates me when I see people call out others who just happen to be successful, who might happen to have more money than they do. And so we live in this environment. We exist in this environment where we now call those people out rather than, and you tell me if I'm wrong on this one. If you want to be successful, get to somebody who is successful and find out how they did it. Because people like you, now I'm not trying to take away from the consulting, but people like you want to help other people succeed.
1: Of course.
0: And that's what I can't get others to understand. It's easier to basically stand on the sidelines and complain about how successful and rich other people are. Well, listen, you know my story. I don't need to bore you with that one. But something I have learned in my life is the best thing that you can do is, rather than complain about it, is get next to somebody and say, man, teach me. Show me how to achieve and get to where you are. And again, you know my story. Age shouldn't be a mitigating factor. So, again, this is that kind of what Six Arrows focuses on to a point, not totally.
1: Well, when I say leadership development, it's exactly that. It's about helping leaders be effective. And I'm convinced that the key to effective leadership is a stewardship perspective and living that out. And it's not that I've done that consciously my whole leadership life, but more as I reflect back, when I've done that, it's when I've lived out those principles. And they're deeply rooted in my Christian faith, and they have application in business all over the place. And I get excited. There's a CFO I was talking to just yesterday in another state. We're a couple of years into a coaching relationship, and he early on latched onto the stewardship of, ooh, when I think about this problem this way, it gives me a different perspective.
0: Yeah.
1: And in seminars, summits like this, we're talking about the same thing. When the light bulbs go on, that's what I live for. Deep down, I do finance, but I'm really a teacher.
0: Yeah.
1: And I'm lit up about helping people grow their contribution and be effective.
0: And that, I think that's what separates people like you, Eric, from the rest, if you will, the wheat from the chaff, is you said something already that should be one of the first factors that I look for, and it's not that it's a huge thing to me, but it's a personal thing to me, is your walk in faith, your Christianity, that everything, pretty much the way I operate is, you know, look, based on stewardship, everything's not mine, it's God's. Exactly. I'm just trying to take care of it and do the best I can with it. I tell you who really opened my eyes to this, you're going to love this one, is Alex Fairley. Alex is one of the first ones that really opened my eyes to this.
1: Interesting.
0: And so it's just stuck with me ever since then. This is what I mean. If you want to succeed, get next to people mm-hmm. who have done it. Now, I've been successful in my life. I've also lost everything in my life. But if you want to know how to achieve and how to dream and dream huge, don't dream little dreams. Get next to people like yourself who can. Let me ask you this.
1: Sure.
0: Do you work with schools at all? Because I can see where having something like this in, say, a high school where these juniors and seniors are starting to kind of prepare for life, I can see where something like this could be beneficial. Maybe their light gets turned on.
1: I have not, but yeah. I'm that audience is ripe for this. College-age people, yeah. ripe for this. I'd love time interacting with those people in those ages. I'd love to do some of that.
0: See, I can't help. I've always thought, you know, what if the answer to a problem, what if the cure to a disease, mm-hmm. what if the answer to a financial issue, what if it's stuck in those heads, mm-hmm. but it's never going to get mined because they don't know how to, they don't have that triggering mechanism. But I'm telling you, brother, I can see where someone like you could really, just as it was for you, could really turn that light on in somebody that goes, ah, this is something I have a massive interest in. Because I don't think, I don't know. Look, when I was in school, I didn't run with the crowd that there were too many of the I want to be a CFO kind of kids. We were a different breed back then. Thinking back, though, because part of my family, I do have legal in my family, that even I think back, you know, maybe if I would have applied myself a little better, maybe just in case this radio thing didn't work out, I could have looked at something like law or something in finance. I'm going to take a break here. When we come back, one more segment with Eric Alexander. We're going to talk about a book he's got coming out.
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0: You know, Eric Slater was in my office earlier this morning and let me know that yesterday, I didn't realize this, is already 1 year since Ozzy Osbourne passed. Wow. No earthly clue. So thank you to Eric for sharing that with me. Back to the guest, Mike. You strike me as an Ozzy fan, Eric. You should see the look on his face.
1: I'm pretty eclectic.
0: Well, what is your music?
1: Oh, wow. I like all kinds of stuff.
0: Do you?
1: I had somebody ask me, really have about a dozen. I'm working through at any one time. Yeah. The most recent one I finished, The Gift of Lift by David York. Yeah. Same publisher as publishing my book, and we met through the publisher. And it's a book on

0: I mean, if you're working on 6, 7, 8 at the same time, if I were to ask you something about one of the books, could you quote me something out of it?
1: Maybe not quote, yeah, but I could tell you what I've been reading. Now, every now and then I pick it up, I'll need to skim back a paragraph or maybe a page and get back in the flow.
0: That's exactly what I have to do. I'm actually on my second read-through. Good morning to Dan Rogers. I'm in the second read-through of his book. Mm. And it's basically patriotism, but it's a great, for me, it's a almost a useful tool if you want to know about amendments and things of this nature. So far as a book, mine is probably, well, I think I've read a couple of Joel Osteen's books, and then I just read not long ago one from, his name's going to escape me. It'll come back to me in a second. Yeah, it was that good. I'm not a ravenous reader. I have a couple of friends who really are. Mm-hmm. They'll read more than sit and play with their phone, and I envy them for that. Speaking of books. Are you coming out with one here soon?
1: I have a
0: book. Is this your first effort, by the way?
1: This is my first effort. Okay. Well, I wrote some kids' books for my boys when they were little. And one for my grandkids. But this is my first published book for general public.
0: Yeah.
1: Comes out a week from tomorrow. And it's already...
0: Well, then we got to get you back on.
1: I'd love... I accept that challenge.
0: All right.
1: That would be fun. Come talk about it some more. It's called Stewardship Leadership. Imagine that. Stewardship Leadership for Stinking Accountants, and the subtitle is Serving as the CFO, and it's about all, it's really the same material we'll be talking about at the Financial Leadership Summit on August 25, but it's an expanded version, and I've had so much fun putting it together.
0: Wow. So I've already put my name in the hat. I need a signed copy when you bring it back in with on your next visit.
1: Got the note right here. Bring him a copy.
0: There you go. Thank you very much, Eric. So tell me about, for those that would want to be involved, for those that want to register for the event coming up on the 25th, how do we do that?
1: So the URL makes sense, but it's a little bit long. Let me just read it kind of slowly and carefully. It's the www.tx.cpa. So it's Texas CPA, tx.cpa/panhandle/financial-leadership-summit. I guess they're actually hyphens.
0: That's pretty long.
1: So it's pretty long, but there's also a phone number to the
0: Texas, that might be the easier
1: Texas
0: thing.
1: CPA.
0: Okay,
1: there it is. 800-428-0272. 800-428-0272.
0: And I'll tell you what I'll do is we'll put that link, the URL, up on both the KGNC AM and the Making Sense Facebook sites.
1: Thank you.
0: So that people will know how to access that. So because we want to make sure that we provide people the opportunity to attend this. This is, and again, this isn't me blowing smoke up your skirt. This is anything that, look, she's going to punch me when I say this, but anything that Gina's involved with is always a winner. Mm-hmm. I don't know that she's ever done anything that has failed. And so anything that's got Gina behind it, and Gina's the small business. She's does that for
1: WT Enterprise Center. Mm-hmm.
0: Yep, and she's been doing that for quite a while. Not unlike yourself, been at this for quite some time. So Gina is pretty good at what she does. But each time we do things like this, it never fails. One of them will call me or shoot me an email. Hey, man, you're not going to believe this, but we filled up. And so this is what I want people to know here. This isn't me. I get nothing out of this, right? But I want you to get something out of this. So if you have a business, if you are a CFO, if you have something to do with accounting, if you want something to do with stewardship, this is good for the butcher, baker, and the candlestick maker is what this comes down to.
1: And their financial staff.
0: Yeah, very much so. Mm-hmm. So I would strongly encourage you, and again, I know it's a long URL, so to make it easier, we'll make sure that gets up on both the
1: Thank
0: Facebook
1: you.
0: Pages. We'll get that up there. Anything else you'd like to let us know before we go?
1: I think it'd be helpful to know a little bit of the genesis of this, how we got to this, and then also why these other organizations are partnering up with Six Arrows, my company, to put it on.
0: Yeah.
1: 2 years ago, WT Enterprise Center and I partnered up to put on a longer version of this that was multiple months, hours and hours of content spread over time with a much higher price point. It was successful. That's the one we talked about when I was back here on the afternoon show. I did it again next year in 25, and then came into 26, and I thought, you know, how about we take a lot of that same content, but let's

0: package it, do it at a smaller price point, a lower price point, and I'd love to involve some other people who have a similar interest in helping educate, helping develop and train leaders, and the effect that that has. So one, a natural one, is the Texas Society of CPAs, Texas CPA in the Panhandle chapter. Jennifer Davis out of Fort Worth contacted her. She said, yes, we need this kind of content. We do lots of technical content for the CPAs. We need more on leadership. And then because of the partnership with the Enterprise Center, talking to Gina Woodward, talking to her staff, said, "Can we ought to partner up on this." She said, yes, we should. Let's bring in the Small Business Development Center.
1: It's an easy deal, though, Eric. It's just one of those things that does you. And I don't mean to cut you off. We're going to run a little late here. But it's just one of those things where you can, if you can condense it down and get it into that that six-hour presentation, you don't want to miss this. Brother, I'm glad you came in this morning. I expect to see you in about another week and a half.
0: Wonderful.
1: Okay, thank you. Take a break here. When we come back, we'll wrap it up and get you ready for next hour.
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4: Opinions expressed on this show are of the host and may or may not reflect the opinions of the staff, management, or ownership of Amarillo's KGNC.
5: KGNC. All right, 9:59. My thanks to Eric for coming in this morning. Man, if you could, and we will put that information up on the two Facebook sites so you can access it that way, because it is a rather long URL. We'll put that number and some more information about that event coming up on the 25th. Now, coming up next hour, Steve Pear is going to join me. Name probably sounds familiar, but yeah, there are some things we're going to get into, some things we want to talk about, but primarily the invite that I made to him is based on Main Point Monday and something that he wrote about. Dr. Andreas Eckstein, who is the president of the Amarillo EDC. Very good stuff. Fox News coming up next hour, just minutes away.
4: KGNC Amarillo, broadcasting from the Citizens Bank Studios. K248DE Amarillo.
6: KGNC. Major military punishment. I'm Dave Anthony. Fox News has it. President Trump warns is coming for Iran in a Truth Social post, writing if the Houthi rebels Iran supports attack another Saudi Arabian oil tanker in the Red Sea after two tankers were hit, then he'll go after them, threatening shipping in another waterway beyond the Strait of Hormuz after talks broke down and a ceasefire fell apart.
7: It looks like they're not ready to make a deal, so they're going to continue to pay a price. And they're going, every night the price gets higher and higher and higher.
6: Secretary of State Marco Rubio at a regional summit in the Philippines after a 12th straight night of American bombing in Iran, but the House just approved another war powers resolution trying to limit the president's actions in Iran. The Senate will soon vote next on it. Democratic leader Chuck Schumer says,
8: "You cannot claim to support the troops while leaving them trapped in a war with no mission and no end."
6: Four House Republicans joined Democrats voting for the resolution today, but GOP Senator Rick Scott tells Fox it's a waste of time. He supports the president attacking Iran.
9: Enough's enough. We put up with 47 years of appeasement where they've been killing Americans and killing our allies and destabilizing the area, and it's going to stop. And the only way it stops is through U.S. military force.
6: Now, this conflict is to stop Iran from having a nuclear weapon, but the U.S. is helping another country have nuclear power, working out an agreement with Saudi Arabia that Congress would have to approve. The president posted on Truth Social, it's only if the Saudis join the Abraham Accords.
10: They are a series of agreements which have expanded the number of Arab states with diplomatic ties to Israel. Critics, including some in Israel, have voiced concerns the U.S.-Saudi proposal could lead to the Gulf Kingdom developing a nuclear weapon. But President Trump writes the deal doesn't allow for the enrichment of uranium.
6: That's Fox's Jonathan Savage. Concerned about Iran and the Houthis and shipping have oil prices surging again, up more than 6%, WTI at $92 a barrel. Brent crude is over 100, up 7%, and on Wall Street, a stock market sell-off. The Dow's at almost 500. 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
6: Former special counsel Jack Smith could be facing criminal charges as House Republicans put his testimony to Congress under scrutiny as they investigate Smith's Trump investigations. Judiciary Committee Chairman Jim Jordan tells Fox.
14: We tell the witness at the start of those depositions, you got to tell the whole truth. You can't give partial answers. You can't mislead in any way. And he definitely misled us.
6: So Jordan's urging the Justice Department to open a criminal investigation into Smith, whose investigations led to two Trump federal indictments over the then former president's handling of classified documents and attempts to overturn 2020 election results. Cases dropped after the Trump 2024 election to a second term.
15: The criminal referral from Representative Jim Jordan centers around Smith's deposition last year when he testified his subpoena for toll records from members of Congress did not include the content of their calls. His team was able to ultimately review those texts through a separate subpoena for records held by the National Archives. The House committee's top Democrat, Jamie Raskin, calling the criminal referral baseless and vindictive. Lillian Wu, Fox News.
6: We're still almost 15 weeks away from the November elections, but Democrats are already planning for the run for president in 2028.
16: Dozens of national Democratic Party leaders are now working through a process to determine which state will go first. South Carolina and Nevada are both likely front runners, with party leaders eager to make gains with Black and Latino voting blocs. New Hampshire and Iowa were long the first two primary and caucus states and remain so for Republicans, but former President Joe Biden put South Carolina first in 2024. The DNC is expected to pick at least four states to hold primaries and caucuses in February of 2028 ahead of Super Tuesday in March in Washington. Jared Halpern, Fox News.
6: A University of New Hampshire poll has progressive Congresswoman Alexandria Ocasio-Cortez leading the 2028 race, 1 point ahead of Pete Buttigieg. I'm Dave Anthony, and this is Fox News.
17: Randall County deputies arrested Donley George Murphy, age 48, Tuesday at 6:11 a.m. for possession of a controlled substance, penalty group 1. Bond was set at $3,500. 66-year-old Michael C. Williams was arrested by Randall County Tuesday at 6:44 a.m. for criminal trespass. Bond was set at $1,500. Bond was set at $496 for Rosa Maria Herrera Valenzuela, age 44, who was arrested by Randall County Tuesday at 8:26 a.m. for possession of a controlled substance, penalty group 1, and no driver's license. 26-year-old Thomas Charles Jason Moore was arrested by Randall County Tuesday at 11:55 a.m. for impersonating a public servant. Get more local news at KGNCAM.com, also on our Facebook page at KGNCAM.
5: Well, today we have heat advisories in effect for a good part of the area. Looks like this will be the hottest day of the week. Highs 103 to 105. You'll need to certainly use caution in the heat and check on folks. Make sure that they're staying cool. Chance of rain pops up this evening. About a 30% chance of scattered thunderstorms. And we'll drop down to the low 70s. Tomorrow may not be quite as hot. 99 with a slight chance of rain. With your first alert forecast from News Channel 10, I'm Doppler Day.
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5: 7 after 10, 10:07, hour 2 of the show is underway. 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Here's how you reach us, 806-350-0710, 806-350-0710. We will take calls during the breaks. My email, and I do check email, I just checked it a second ago, I check email during the show, and that's michaelj.stevens@conmedia.com. Beyond that, you know how to do everything else. I don't need to repeat that, I don't think. So I want to get right to the guest mic this morning. That's where we are going to find Steve Pear. How are you, man? How are you, man?
18: I'm hot, just like everybody else.
5: Yeah, but look at you. You're one of these cats who's like in shape. He's fit. A little chunky boy is like Michael J. When you hear Doppler Dave go 105, heat index 110. Oh, Lord. There's not. I was saying yesterday, my home. Steve, I have the AC unit running, but then I have fans running. So my house sounds like an airport, like an old airport with, turboprop planes getting ready to take off. My wife and I try to talk. We can't hear anything because it's too noisy in the house.
18: Yeah, I think we were spoiled last year. We had all that great rain. It was a little cooler, and I guess we're paying for it this year. But.
5: Well, you had to know that. We all knew this was going to happen. It couldn't stay that way forever. But I am taking a measure of hope that there's supposedly, I'm doing air quotes, a 30% chance of rain coming in this afternoon.
18: Bring it on.
5: Well, yeah, exactly. Well, let's see what happens here. Listen, thanks for coming in this morning. Thank you for taking me up on the invite. And we already spoke a little bit off the air. I asked Steve, so have people reached out to you to say, ask, are you really going on that guy's show? Because I've had a number of people that have said, is Steve Pear really coming on your show? Yes. And why wouldn't you? Why wouldn't you come on this show?
18: Man, I don't know. And I think that's a great, that's a great thought question. I think that good, productive dialogue is important. It's important to how we run the city here. Yep. It's important on the national stage as well. So I think talking to those, you hear all these old stories in the day about, Democrats and Republicans griping at each other on the floor or somewhere, and then they go get a beer or something,
5: Exactly.
18: After it's all said and done. And that it's a lost art, and I think we're missing something there. So I think it's good to talk.
5: I would absolutely agree. We can't get to answers to questions if we don't throw it on the table. And it may mean that the initial conversation isn't a give and take. It is, it may be a little abrasive, but if you sit at the table long enough, if you'll sit there and exchange long enough, you start to find, wait a minute, we have a common goal. We are trying to get to the same place. We have just been taking different directions to get there, but the end game for both sides of the table is really the same thing. I think it would be fair if I were to say, have I agreed with everything that you've said and done? No. Have you agreed with everything that I have said and done?
18: No.
5: Yeah. But I'm okay with that. And this is why I always say there's a guest mic for anybody that wants to come on. So it did not surprise me. Now, the invite was because of what you wrote about Dr. Eckstein. But the invite, that's what it was made for. But I think we both knew, we'll probably talk about a couple other things, but if you think it's going to be, and I'll just throw this out there. If you think it's going to have to do with the range, This isn't your hour. I have zero interest in getting into the range. I think it is time. We know what happened. We know what it was. And it should be in the rearview mirror. It should be a lesson that we should learn from and move forward on. I don't think there's any great value in me getting you or anybody associated with it to come in here and go, okay, let me hammer on you 2 or 3 years later. No, I think it's time to move on. I think that's part and parcel to why we still have a measure of divide within good-minded thinking people here in Amarillo. We just can't. We all think we're right. You know what I'm saying?
18: Yeah.
5: We all think we're right. And occasionally we have to wrap our minds around the fact, maybe I'm wrong. Maybe you're wrong. And if that's the case, then what's the next move? What do we do from here? So that is me taking a long time to preface. The invite was because of something that you wrote. And I'll just start right there. I only came across Main Point Monday through a mutual friend of ours that thought, you know, you might want to start reading this. And my first thought, and I will tell you, my first thought was a bit closed-minded. Well, if it's coming from Steve, do I really want to read this? I did. And wow. Now, do I agree with everything you've written? No, no. But I will give you this. Your writing is, what is your background? Because your writing is outstanding.
18: Well, thank you for that. I'm a news guy.
5: Yeah.
18: So, you know, I grew up in the news business. I started working at Channel 7 when I was 16 years old. I got a job. I went to First Baptist back in the day and knew a guy who, I was on the audiovisual committee there. So anyway, there was a guy on there that worked, at Channel 7. He got me on as a studio camera operator, which, you know, they don't have those anymore.
5: No.
18: And then I went to studio camera operator, master control director, all that. And then when I was 18 or 19, made the jump into the newsroom as a photog, and did that for a long time. And then producer, anyway,
5: so you started from the ground and worked your way
18: up. Yeah, when I left, I was the news director for Channel 7. So, you know, I've always had a passion for local news. I gained some writing exposure there. You know, also had some good writing English professors at AC as well. So a little bit of a mix. And then, you know, it's just one of those things, like everything, you just do it. And I think that you get better. I don't know if I'm great, but I'll certainly take it. Appreciate the comment.
5: What I read in your publication, Main Point Monday, by the way, how long have you been doing that?
18: Well, it's kind of interesting, you know, so I started that back, 2020, 2019 maybe, and then I took a couple of years off to work on another little news project that I wanted to give some attention to, and I just brought Main Point back earlier, maybe late last year.
5: Was
18: so
5: it?
18: It's again fairly new, and it's a little different than what I was doing I would say a few years ago, and it goes out, you know, it goes out to about 2,000 people a week.
5: When I was writing sports for Pampa, I had two. You probably know one of these. Dennis Spees was at one point my editor. Dee Dee Larimore was the first one. She was the one that said, why do you as a radio guy want to end up here writing sports? Because I think I have some writing in me. So I went all through the AP style. I've been through all that rigmarole. But what I couldn't get them to understand is I'm not going to write sports as if I'm trying to write some congressional passage or some congressional law or anything. I'm going to write in the way that I think people speak. And that just really irritated. But can I tell you this? I heard from more people in the public that said, wow, finally somebody's writing in a language that we understand. So that's the. But you're writing. I enjoy the way you write because it. I can glean what the point you're trying to make, but you write in a way that it doesn't use a lot of hyperbole. It doesn't use a lot of let me go to the source and see if I can find a word that sounds better than this. In other words, it engages me, and that takes quite a bit. So I've really been a fan of Main Point Monday since I've started reading it. I want to take the break here. We'll take calls during the breaks, 806-350-0710. When we get back, I want to get into Dr. Eckstein, because the piece he wrote about him I thought was outstanding. So we'll get into that in just a couple of minutes.
0: In Amarillo, there are three counties, Randall, Potter, and Calico County Restaurant. 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
6: Well, New Jersey finally fessed up. It had 6,600 people at least who are foreign nationals registered to vote. They found it 3 years ago. When did they fix the software? A full year later. And yet the brand new governor, who only came into office in January of this year, said they were still picking those foreign nationals off the voter rolls.
19: This afternoon at 5 on Amarillo's News Talk, KGNC. He has them talking in Julia. Thanks for listening to Making Sense with Michael J.
5: All right, 10:19, 19 after 10. So let's get right to the guest mic this morning. And welcome back, if you would, Steve Pear. Steve, what do you do for a living? It might help if I turn the mic on.
18: No, that's good. I have a marketing agency here in town.
5: All right.
18: We're 8 years old, called SKP Creative. So that's what, you know, really pays the bills.
5: So that is so. That's what generates the revenue. Everything else is just a pastime for you.
18: It is. Yeah.
5: What? So I heard you when you were talking about Main Point Monday that you brought it out like 1920, right in that ballpark, but then took some time off. You mentioned that you went and focused on another venture. Can I ask? Is that venture Amarillo Tribune?
18: It is. Oh yeah. No, yeah. Absolutely. Yeah. You know, I have so many good friends still in the local news business. I just felt there was something missing. So I started off to try to solve that piece of the puzzle, and ended up connecting with a guy who has a paper, oddly enough, in Santa Barbara. And then I ended up going up to it's called the Independent News Summit. It was in Austin.
5: Yeah.
18: And that's really where I made some connections that got that ball rolling. You know, Jackie has taken the ball and run with that, you know, 1,000%. But, yeah, it was the Tribune. And I think they're doing some really good work.
5: I think they do very good. In fact, I see Jackie now and again. And so I'm always quick to congratulate her on what they're doing. Joe Early, I see her quite a bit. In fact, I've had Joe on the show because I appreciate just I just love good writing. And that may surprise some people. I just love good writing, writing that engages me, which is why the Main Point Monday, I think this was put out this past Monday, is that correct? Correct, where we talked about the interview you did with Dr. Mm-hmm. Eckstein?
18: Yes, sir.
5: So I want to get to this. I think in an email you told me you spent about 30 minutes with Dr. Eckstein. Is that right?
18: 20, 30 minutes. I'm like, yeah.
5: And some of the things I took away, well, just give me a Reader's Digest, a thumbnail sketch of what you took away from your conversation with Andreas Eckstein. And for those that don't know, he is the new president of the Amarillo EDC.
18: You know, I think if I were going to summarize it into one word, it would be optimism. I mean, he was very optimistic about obviously, he's still new to the community, but what he's seen, what he's learning about Amarillo, and seems to be a pretty quick study about knowing what some of our strengths are. And again, has a great background. that will allow him to offer up some new ideas, some new thoughts on how we can continue to grow our local economy. So, again, if I was going to sum it up, I'd say his optimism really, really stuck out to me more than anything.
5: I've had a chance to speak to him a couple of times, not at great length as you have. I've invited him on the show, but I think one person's concern, and it's not Eckstein's, is that he's got a bit of a an accent to him. But can I tell you this? Each time that I've spoken with him, he has a smile that goes from ear to ear, and that almost alone fills me. It puts me at ease and fills me full of confidence. I don't know. Was yours a personal interview?
18: No, we were over the phone. Yeah. So I didn't get to see that. But again, that smile carries through to his tone. I think he's a very optimistic guy.
5: I can't help but think that. I really and you nailed it because I saw him at Business Connection. It was my first meeting with him. And, I just sort of a passing. So what do you think of Amarillo? And he sees such great opportunity and such great optimism. In fact, I think, is it this week that he's traveling out of the country?
18: Yes, I believe he's out. I think it's the big air show over in Europe somewhere, or air event. I think Bell's there. I think, a lot of people in that industry.
5: But that's the way that he thinks, why not? Why not Amarillo? Why not, big business, big industry on the East Coast that might like to move out this direction? Why not Amarillo? I mean, we all know we have what we offer so much in the way of not just I-40 and 27, but there's so much more going on here that that's what I took away from my brief conversations with Dr. Eckstein is, why not Amarillo? I'm still learning more about it, but why not? Why don't we go and get these bigger? He just met with somebody here in the last few weeks. A group out of Germany, I believe, that is doing some consideration, maybe some advanced research on the possibility. So I want to take you to some things you wrote about Dr. Eckstein. One is flames. Do you remember writing about flames? Mm-hmm. Remember what the acronym stands for?
18: Yeah, I don't know.
5: I'm going to put you on the spot.
18: Yeah, I don't know if
5: kid.
18: I could rattle it off. But it was really kind of the core, the core strengths as the defense, food. Food processing and those.
5: You're close. Yeah, let me help you out with that one.
18: Go ahead. Yeah,
5: it's food processing, logistics, aerospace, manufacturing, energy, and security defense. So the acronym would be covered by flames.
18: Yeah. Again, all of those industries have a really good foundation here in Amarillo. So
5: absolutely.
18: Man, it makes just perfect sense. To drill in on those and see what ancillary businesses we can go on. We could. Bring into those. So I just want to go back because it's something, and I think you hit on it, but it's that optimism. Man, I think it's something that we are missing in the community as a whole. And I think that is really what was so refreshing when I talked to him. He's new. He has that new perspective, right? It's like when you start a new job, you're all fired up and ready to go, and you're seeing things that other people don't or haven't in a long time. And it's just that optimism, a sense of pride. I just think Amarillo really needs to focus on and work to everybody kind of work to get back refocused on that.
5: In your point of view in the 20 minutes or so that you spent with Dr. Eckstein, right fit is the right person for the job?
18: Man, I tell you, I'm impressed with the AEDC board. I think they have some really good board members on that board, and they made that decision. So, it'd be silly of me to second guess it. But, I think he brings a lot to the table. I mean, his international relationships, his background, I think he brings a lot to the table. So I'm really excited to see what he does.
5: I love the thought that he just does it in many cases, and I mean this with the greatest respects. In many cases, he just doesn't know any better. You know what I'm saying? And I love that.
18: But how refreshing is that?
5: I'm telling you, that's what I'm talking about, Steve. I love that. I've told people over the years, the person I want to hire for a position isn't somebody that's going to come in with 30 years experience. I want to get the person that knows nothing about the position that might be willing to bring some of that new, fresh energy with it. And then let's go ahead and build it from there. I just love optimism. I love people that come in and say, why not? Why can't I bring people in from Paris? Why can't we bring people in from any of the European countries? Why not Amarillo? And so that's where people like Eckstein, I think, are outstanding. One of the things that you wrote is some of the work that's already underway. One goal is to introduce manufacturers and suppliers to the opportunities Amarillo has to offer, an opportunity to grow an even stronger aerospace and defense cluster, making Amarillo more attractive to companies looking to locate near others in the same industry. I take that as being whether they're domestic or foreign, but some of these folks would like to come into and, you know, be next to the bells, be next to some of the aerospace to even advance further, create that cluster to make it even more viable and beneficial than it is even right now. This is where people like, to me, Eckstein can be an outstanding bonus.
18: Yeah, man, I mean, I couldn't agree more. I think that's dead on. I mean, again, you have your Bells here and these other big companies. So, you know, they are all bringing in parts and supplies and talent, by the way,
5: exactly,
18: from other parts of the world. So how can we just go ahead and say, hey, it's a lot easier if you're just kind of, you know, across the street from when we're working, you know, in the same neighborhood. So, again, I think he's dead on with that thinking.
5: So, well, long and short of it is, your takeaway, and I'm going to take this next break just a little bit early, your takeaway from your conversation with Dr. Eckstein is, I'm one of those that I'm on board until you give me reason to not be on board. But right now, and I realize we're early into his tenure, but there's something so refreshing and encouraging about Eckstein that you can't help but think, okay, you know, you just tell me what you want to do, and I'm on board. I'll go with you. This guy could lead me to the edge of a cliff and tell me to jump. I'm not going to jump, but I'm going to follow him to that point because you think he gives you the sense he has the answers. If you just bear with him, he can make it better. And at the end of the day, the AEDC's purpose is to do what?
18: Well, it's to grow the economy, and that's just something that's critical, you know, especially for – you know, whether you're a small business like me or you know, a major, you know, medical corporation, I mean, a rising ship, you know, it's just good for everybody.
5: It is.
18: And so, you know, grow our economy. And I think if you give him room to run, I think we might just like what he does.
5: I love that answer. I'd love that. To give him room to run, and I think we're going to like what we see. It's 10:30. Let's take the break here. Calls during this break if we get them, 806-350-0710.
19: 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The heat index could reach 105 degrees. Please take precautions to avoid dangerous conditions. Stay tuned for updates or log on to our website at kgncam.com.
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3: 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I'm Tom Nicoletti with a market update from the Texas Farm Bureau Radio Network. August live cattle up 220 at 225.40. October live cattle higher by 232 at 221.52. August feeder cattle 285 on the upside to 344.02. September feeders 380 higher at 340 even. September corn 2.5 up at 464.5. December corn 3 higher at 487.75. September Kansas City hard red winter wheat down 4 at 759.5. October cotton up 34 points at 80.21. December cotton 73 points higher at 81.84. September West Texas crude oil up 4.72 at $91.55 a barrel. I'm Tom Nicoletti with the Texas Farm Bureau Radio Network.
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8: It has been a hot week so far, and looks like we're going to reach the peak with temperatures today. Heat advisories in effect. We're looking at highs 103 to 105, so be ready to stay cool out there. We do have a better chance of rain this evening, kicking those rain chances up to about 30%. And then behind those showers tomorrow, we should be able to drop temperatures just slightly. I'm going for 99 with a 20% chance of rain tomorrow. With your first alert forecast from News Channel 10, I'm Doppler Dave.
9: KGNC.
10: All right, sunshine and 93 degrees at 10:35. Yuck. Chunky boy is going to have to stay inside of the airport today and do the best he can to stay cool. Back to the guest mic we go. Steve Pear is joining me. So we've covered a bit of the Eckstein conversation. During the break, we did take a call. And mind if I repeat what the questions were?
11: No.
10: The first one was, have you ever, Steve, written a pre-statement for any sitting council member that was read from the dais?
11: Yeah, and the answer is no. You know, I think the voters make informed decisions, and I think that, you know, our job, we want good people to lead the city, and then you let them do what they need to do and they feel is right. So, no, absolutely not.
10: Okay, and so therefore, I want to clear this off then. A while back, David Prescott, now was David part of one of your campaigns? Tell me who's on the council now that you might have been.
11: No, I didn't. I didn't. I worked with Growing Amarillo Jobs PAC during the last election, so I didn't run any campaigns for the council members directly.
10: So therefore, because my question was going to be, so you had nothing to do with David Prescott and the interesting, do you know how much a council meeting costs on average? And then there was the Les has read a couple of things from the dais that, and this is no disrespect to Les, but I can tell you're reading from somebody else. It's somebody else that said, hey, make sure you get this out there. So you haven't done any of that. We can wash your hands of that.
11: Yeah, absolutely not. You know, I was just I found David's breakdown of the council costs very interesting.
10: I think a lot of us did.
11: You know, I joke with everybody. These six-hour council meetings are something new. I joke with everybody. When I was a photographer, you know, this would, you know, I'm 45 now, so this had been when I was 21, 22. So you probably go back and figure who was on the dais. But, man, if you – the council meetings were at 3 o'clock on Tuesday, and if you got there at 3:05, there was a good chance you had missed the whole council meeting. I mean, after interviews and all. So I thought David's breakdown was
10: I think there were a lot of us that thought it was interesting. The other one that was brought up is, would you be willing to sit down on a one-on-one with people like Tim who called in or anybody else with a moderator? That moderator doesn't have to be me. It can be anybody. Your answer to that question was?
11: Of course. I mean, it's kind of like we've already discussed. I think sitting down and talking to people who might not view things the same as you is always beneficial.
10: Yeah.
11: You know, he made it sound like it was kind of a formal type thing. I'd rather just grab a cup of coffee and talk about things. I mean, I think, again, back to what I've written about a lot in Main Point Monday is kind of this idea of civil discourse and how we talk to people, how we approach the subjects that we have to figure out a solution to, right? The challenges we have. So how that's done. But absolutely, man, I think that we should all be sitting down and talking to each other.
10: I'm going to take you back to let's pick it up for the AEDC. In the last break, you said basically that you're on board with X-Dyne. You're the current incarnation, the current set of the AEDC, the board, and the president. More good, and I don't disagree. I'm thinking this is as good as I've seen the board and a president right now. Until they give me reason to not feel this way. I am excited about where we're at right now. I want to take you back, though, Steve. 2 or 3 years ago, you were, is it fair to say, you were vehemently defending Kevin Carter and the members of the board at that time. So if you compare the two, do you stand by some of the things you maybe wrote, thought, felt back when Andrew Hall and others were on the board? When Kevin Carter was the president, as compared to now, do you still stand by some of the things that you thought and felt back then?
11: Absolutely. I think Kevin was great for Amarillo. I think he did a lot of good things. I think we were on quite the roll, and I think the record bears that out. I mean, that's just not me saying that. Absolutely, I do. Andrew. Man, what a great guy Andrew is.
10: He's very good people, but I've always said good people can do stupid things.
11: No, I stand by what I said, and, I wouldn't take any of that back other than maybe, again, the tone around that conversation probably wasn't the most productive. I think it cost us some economic opportunities to the city, and it's going to take, Dr. Eckstein some time to, I think, rebuild some of those relationships. I mean, when companies are looking to a town, they're looking to move their headquarters here, their employees here, they research it. And it's a deep research, right? Mm-hmm. And so if they see this constant consternation, infighting, I don't think that leads to a very positive view of the city. I think we've moved past that. I think it's our job to continue to come together and try to move past that so that we can kind of get focus back on the issues at hand. I mean, our city has some real challenges, and we really need to refocus on those. Again, how do we have that constructive dialogue that makes room for productive solutions, real solutions, and how we tackle some of these?
10: I don't want to spend a lot of time on this because there's so much more I want to pick your brain about. But going back to that, Kevin did good things. Kevin's good people. I do know, and this is going to be tongue-in-cheek, so don't hit me, all right? But I know when I had Kevin on the show, he was calling in, doing a phone interview. I remember two people coming from the end of the hallway telling me, hey, Steve's calling, telling you you're asking or saying that you're asking the wrong questions. I had to laugh because I thought, well, that's silly. How does he know what questions I'm going to ask? So they can't be either right or wrong so far as that goes. I don't want to spend any time on this, Steve, but what was I doing then that you might have been a little upset with?
11: I honestly don't remember.
10: See, that's just it. That's, so thank you. That's really the – listen, he had no idea I was going to ask this. That's actually the response I want. And this is why I tell people I don't want to dwell on the range. I don't want to dwell on this. I want to move past some of this stuff. It should be water under the bridge, but it shouldn't be water that we forgot. Okay? We have to remember – what we went through at that time, because what did happen is, yes, the discovery of some money that was and that led to everything, including wrongful uses of personal credit cards. All that, for me, it was a learning experience. So we've moved past this. Still, though, I think we find our city as a whole is still in a bit of a conundrum. It's still suffering. Let me ask you this. Give me your thoughts, your feel on, a forensic audit?
11: Well, I'm going to go back and say that, you know, I think that everybody kind of has their own opinions on, you know, whether, you know, say a credit card was used wrong, rightly.
10: Right.
11: And so, you know, I look back and I see that as kind of an unfortunate period for our city. I think everybody kind of has their views on that. I think we learned a lot from it. You know, the AEDC board put in some new policies and procedures. And that's the best. That's the best thing that I think can come up something
10: it
11: like
10: would,
11: that.
10: It, absolutely.
11: Is how can we do it better? How can we make sure that we're better? And I think the board, and this would have been that same board at the time, took those appropriate measures and tried to and did a good job firming some of those policies,
10: But then they picked a Monday, and four of them decided to submit their letters of resignation. You don't leave if you're successful. You don't leave and quit if you believe you have the answer moving forward. So that's my concern about that. That's my complaint about that one. But again, I know Andrew. I know his family. I know them relatively well. I've worked with his uncle.
11: And I think that goes back to the idea of the civil discourse. I mean, I think the tone around all of that, some of the things that was being said made it very stressful to be somebody like that.
10: It did.
11: And it makes it hard on your family. You know, I think if you're driving, if you're driving down I-40 and you see a billboard calling for the firing of somebody and you're with your son, I mean, how does that come across, you know? And so I think that there's naturally only so much of that that we can handle. And I speak from a little bit of experience just being in the background of some of this. And, you know, I think at the end of the day, we're just human. We have feelings. We process those feelings differently. And I think that, you know, a little empathy goes a long way.
10: So let's do bring it forward, because the city is now at another something of a crossroad. I, for one, am waiting for the internal review of the landfill fire. We'll see if they can actually meet an end of the July deadline that they laid for themselves. But I want to get into the forensic audit. There's at least one council member that is seems to be just hell-bent on refusing to give in to a forensic audit. In 60 seconds, because we'll pick it up on the other side of this break, give me your thoughts on a forensic audit.
11: First of all, I tell everybody I'm a marketing guy, not a numbers guy, so right. I really have to look to the professionals in this field.
10: But you're a tax-paying citizen.
11: I am, yeah. The professionals in this field to you know, when I hear the auditor saying that he doesn't think there's anything wrong, our new chief financial officer, you know, she seems to think that everything's okay. I don't see the need for it. I am a marketing guy. When I hear forensic audit, I think something's wrong. Somebody's doing something illegal or wrong. And again, that's just not the tone I think that's healthy for our city right now. So I think Les made a great point, Councilmember Simpson, about, hey, if there's something here and you bring me something, let's have a discussion. But as we sit here right now with our auditor, our new financial head saying, hey, I feel comfortable with where we are. I think it might be, a bad use or not the most wisest use of our city staff time, which I think is valuable and we don't put enough time on, as well as, our city finances, which are in short supply.
10: Take a break here at 10:46. We'll pick up on that thought when we come back.
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23: Yeah, he's still an airbag, just older and wiser. Okay, a lot older. 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
10: 1049.
23: Yeah, he's still an airbag, just older and wiser. Okay, a lot older. 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

0: things that I asked Steve going in. Hey, would you mind taking some calls? And you have, so good for you. I do want to back up real quick. This is going to be one of those areas where you and I don't think are going to see eye to eye, and it's on the forensic audit. I heard Councilman Simpson say, hey, listen, you know, I think this is an egregious waste of money. Bring me something in writing to, you know, express the concerns. I don't know what other concerns you need other than the fact three former city employees fleeced a HUD program for $600,000, that we have found $43 million in CIP monies that were just sort of misplaced, that we had Prop 1 monies that went unspent, and the list goes on and on. I also believe, and it hurts me to say this, I do believe that there is a something of a common denominator in that, and she's no longer with the city. But I think you're going to find that there was some errors, so to speak, made by Laura Storrs. And so, therefore, I would think you can believe everything is fine. And I'm just based of this ilk, Steve, that if we invest money in a forensic audit, and here's where I'm going to go from. We did an audit. Uniel Gerber did an audit on the AEDC a couple of years ago. Came back and basically said, yeah, everything's fine, but you have problems. There's communication. There's no guardrail. And the other one that he really made clear is a lack of attention for line items. And that was my problem with the city is, okay, you just can't arbitrarily move this money once you put it into that account. I remember for that one, it was marketing was one of them. So you suddenly decided you don't need $800,000 for marketing 3 months after you stood in front of the council and said, we need this money for marketing. So Uniel came back and said, okay, yeah, the money seems to be right, but you have some problems. This last one that was done by the group out of Lubbock, Kirchneck, Scott Kirchneck, just a few weeks ago, stood in front of the council and said, yeah, everything, numbers are right, but you have some problems. And so those aren't clean findings. There are some concerns. So based on that alone, I am, as a taxpayer, now thinking from this perspective, yeah, I'm okay. Spend a few hundred thousand. I'm good. You'll spend money on lots of other things and that I question, but this one I'm okay with. Because I want to know where we are at right at that time. Bring me to current. Let's find all the problems. Let's get them fixed, get them corrected. And from that moment forward, now we know we're back to ground zero. Let's pick it up from here. Am I wrong in any of this?
1: So, you know, a couple of thoughts. First and foremost, I hated to lose Laura. Now, I know we don't agree on this, but, I mean, I think we're being open and honest here.
0: Laura's awesome.
1: I think Laura did a great job for the city, I think that her knowledge and her commitment is something that I think that we're going to miss out on. I watch all of the council meetings. It's hard, and this is, again, I'll throw back to the line. I'm a marketing guy, not a numbers guy. It's very hard for me to follow Mayor Stanley's thought process and how he gets from point A to point B. And again, that's on me. I'm not saying anything about Cole. I try to have a really good relationship with him. It's just hard for me to process and follow how he gets from here to here. Sometimes I wonder if the city staff is in that same thing, just hearing their questions or watching their responses. So, the audit was clean. The auditor said it was clean. I think you always learn, again, maybe some processes, you know, throwback to the AEDC, some processes that you can put in place that will help better identify money or make sure that we're going back. Hey, you know, this money's sitting here from a project that was, you know, wrapped up 2 years ago. Let's go back and use it.
0: Yeah.
1: Which, by the way, those are great finds and hopefully provide some new opportunities for us to tackle our ever-growing list of challenges that we need to.
0: Yeah, but Steve, we have two shuttered swimming pools. $43 million would have gone a long way to help those out.
1: Yeah, although, you know, the swimming pool is kind of unique. I'm just not sure the usage is there. You know, I have an 11-year-old daughter and much rather almost go to a splash pad than a swimming pool. So times have changed a lot. I grew up going to Southwest Pool. Yeah, that's what we did every summer, you know.
0: Some of us ran through sprinklers in the front yard.
1: Yeah, exactly, right? and so, you know, I think that's a unique conversation in and of itself. But again, the idea of a forensic audit, I had never met Uniel, and I shudder saying his name because I'm always...
0: It's Uniel.

0: right. I'm going to get it wrong.
1: Yeah.
0: But, man, I've watched him present in the council, going back to the AEDC stuff. The man seems legit. He seems to know his facts. And, you know, at some point in time, we have to have a little faith in our city staff. And I think, again, that's another component that we might be missing right now. And I wonder what impact that has on overall morale of our city staff.
1: Yeah.
0: Because that really can come back on our citizens. We want people, you know, serving the community who are engaged, happy to be at work. But I think we have to show them our support, too. And so that aspect of just second-guessing a lot of what they do, I think is going to hurt us in the long run. If you nil, man, I think if there is a problem there, he would have said, I think there's a problem here, and this is what we need to do. He did not say that.
1: It's 10:50. Oh, I took that one a little late. Hope we make the break here where it's supposed to happen. When we come back, I'll set you up for tomorrow.
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1: All right, it is time to run. Hey, my thanks to Steve. Steve, thanks for being here, brother. My thanks to Eric for being in the first hour. Tomorrow, I want to spend some time talking about Transformation Park and some information that I've been shared with of late and where we're going with that. Also, some communication I've been given this week. Wake up with Tim tomorrow morning, 5:30 to 9. I'm back tomorrow.
10: KGNC Amarillo, broadcasting from the Citizens Bank Studios. A248DE Amarillo. KGNC.
11: Iran. one's not ready to make a deal. I'm Lisa Brady, Fox News. That bottom line from Secretary of State Marco Rubio, based on Iran's continued attacks on commercial shipping.
12: Iran is begging us, okay, both directly and indirectly. Let's do a deal. Let's talk. Iran is begging every day. The problem with Iran is every time they make a deal, the people that are in charge there, they either break it or they want to change it.
11: So he says they'll continue to pay a price after 12 straight nights of U.S. strikes. The White House facing a lot of questions about a new nuclear deal in the works with the Saudis, allowing a nuclear program for civilian purposes only and not allowing uranium enrichment.
13: This agreement in particular, as it's been discussed thus far, does give priority access for American companies in the Saudi nuclear energy program, which will ultimately benefit American industry workers and supply chains. So the deal that has been discussed thus far and will continue to be discussed absolutely puts America first, and that's obviously very important to this president.
11: White House spokeswoman Caroline Levitt says the deal would require the kingdom to join the Abraham Accords, normalizing relations with Israel, though the Saudis have previously said that would happen only with a clear path to Palestinian statehood. Iran has long claimed its nuclear enrichment program is only for civilian purposes. The House passing a war powers resolution for the second time with several Republican defections, aiming to require congressional approval for further military action in Iran. The Senate set to consider a similar resolution. The president had called the previous vote unpatriotic and meaningless. The White House urging Congress to avoid a government shutdown.
13: The most important thing for the American people to know is that this president and this White House wants the government to remain open, unlike the Democrats in this town who have been acting as obstructionists.
11: Recent shutdowns were driven by fights over ICE funding. Levitt says discussions will continue on the best path forward in the Senate after the House passed a short-term bill this week to fund the government into December. 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
11: A Pentagon official is caught on camera criticizing the commander-in-chief.
26: The Department of the Navy placing a staffer on administrative leave after he was caught on hidden camera criticizing President Trump and the war in Iran. The senior Pentagon official in the footage, shot by independent journalist James O'Keefe and posted to X, pledges to stay in his role to wait out the president's time in office so he can undo policies of the president, who he called a textbook narcissist. He also said the war in Iran is, quote, completely stupid and driven based off of one man's ego. The acting Secretary of the Navy saying the department takes the conduct shown in the video extremely seriously. Lillian Wu, Fox News.
11: Google gets a $1 billion fine from the European Union for breaking digital antitrust regulations. The EU says the tech giant set up its search engine and Google Play to favor its own services over competitors. Google says the fine harms European businesses and consumers. The company recently lost an appeal against a bigger fine related to its Android operating system. Airport security could soon look different at more airports across the U.S., with one Florida location among the first to join a new TSA program.
27: Tampa International Airport is becoming one of the first in the nation to join the TSA's new Gold Plus program, shifting passenger screening to a private contractor operating under TSA oversight. Airport officials say the move could help prevent security disruptions during future government shutdowns while maintaining the same federal security standards. Des Moines has also signed on, and Charleston is reportedly considering the program. But the union representing TSA officers is pushing back, arguing privatizing airport checkpoints could put profits ahead of public safety and weaken the federal workforce.
11: Fox's Matt Murphy. U.S. oil prices surging back to nearly $92 a barrel. The Dow is down more than 500 points. And Lisa Brady, Fox News.
1: Potter K.
0: County Sheriff's arrested 49-year-old Matthew Dwayne Evans Tuesday morning at 12:25 in the 1700 block of South Ross for theft of property between $750 and $2,500 and an out-of-county charge. Deputies arrested 36-year-old Ashton Andrew Burns Tuesday at 8:15 a.m. in the 2200 block of Southwestern for driving while intoxicated. 39-year-old Daniel Ross Gallagher was arrested by Potter County Tuesday at 7:09 p.m. in the 300 block of Amarillo Boulevard East for evading arrest with a vehicle and a parole violation. Tuesday morning at 2:02, deputies arrested 28-year-old Homero Gallegos Jr. in the 1900 block of I-40 East for driving while intoxicated. Get more local news at KGNCAM.com. 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
22: All right, let's do it. The Markley, Van Camp, and Robbins Show. Jamie Markley, David Van Camp, Scott Robbins.
1: Yep.
22: Thursday, usually tempers flare and something happens on the show. Yeah. This should be a fun one today. Let's start with Rubio.
24: Yeah, Secretary
22: Rubio.
24: Of State. Yeah, it's Rubio. He was getting a little sweaty, but he's in the Philippines, right? So, I mean, it's hot, humid, all that, but maybe he needed a water break. I'm not sure.
22: Probably. Got to be hydrated.
24: You do. Secretary of State Marco Rubio gave a little update on where things stand with Iran.
22: Okay.
28: You know, guys, I saw Araghchi, their foreign minister, who the other day say or something about their policies, an eye for an eye. The president's policy is a head for an eye. I mean, honestly, that's what it's going to be. I mean, they will pay a very heavy price for the things they're doing. They're already paying a very heavy price. You guys don't know it because you don't cover it. You're not in Iran. You're not in the street. They don't have a free media. But they're going to continue to pay a very heavy price. Their industrial base has been decimated. Their defense industrial base has been decimated. They're losing launchers. They're losing radars every single night. They are suffering billions of dollars in damage, and their economy is a disaster. But despite all that, okay, these people who are calling us every day, begging, let's do a deal. They send us messages through other countries, third countries. I mean, they're running out of countries to send. Even I had countries here coming up to me. Oh, I just spoke to the Iranians. They want to do a deal. The problem is, every time these people do a deal, they either break it or after they make it, they want to change the deal. So they're probably not ready to do a deal yet, but they will be soon because the price they're paying is very high despite their tough talk and their flowery language and their stupid Lego videos they put out. I've never seen them put these things out on social media. Despite all that bravado, they are suffering tremendously and they're going to suffer more until they come to their senses. They're not there yet, unfortunately.
1: Lego videos.
24: They do. They put out these Lego videos of, like, making fun of the Americans and all that. And it's weird because American leftists are, like, loving it. It's like, it's stupid.
1: Rubio. Stupid yeah. Lego videos.
22: Yeah. It is. The left is rooting against us.
24: Yeah, it's wild, man.
1: Oh, yeah.
22: As a country.
1: Of course they are.
22: It is wild.
1: Like, we can't succeed because if we succeed, Trump succeeds.
22: And
1: we can't
22: have
1: that.
22: No. Well, and with Iran, it's like, oh, no, we want to make a deal. You want to make a deal so you can run more clock.
24: Yeah.
22: So you can just keep this going on and on. Mm-hmm. You can't keep doing that. So.
1: Plus the fact, who are we talking to about these deals?
24: Right.
22: Exactly.
1: Not the guys with the guns.
22: No. And that's who makes the decision.
1: The only people that we really need to be talking to.
22: Pretty much.
1: Yep.
22: All right. So there's an update there. New Jersey. A little whoopsie with the computer system glitch, but boy, they're out in front of it. Oh. They're truth tellers. They're honest brokers when it comes to elections, these people.
24: Even though apparently they knew about it for quite some time before coming clean about it.
22: Yeah.
24: Huh.
22: Kind of nuts, isn't it?
24: Well, MS Now was talking about the state of New Jersey, admitting that hundreds of non-citizens voted in the state as thousands more were registered to vote illegally. They called it a computer glitch. Katie Turr on MS Now brought that up to that Nepo baby Molly Jong Fast.
22: Oh, yeah.
24: Yeah. Let's get her opinion.
22: Oh, of course. Got to have
29: and
22: her.
29: This was Governor Mikey Sherrill, Democrat, just voted into office there, went through the voter rolls, and did find 400 instances where non-citizens were able to cast a ballot. How concerned are you about that?
30: I mean, again,
4: good for her for transparency and talking about it, and those people are no longer on the rolls. And
22: she had to.
5: I was going to say, it's not transparent if you get caught.
22: Exactly.
5: Okay, that's not transparency.
22: No, it is not. Okay, go ahead.
4: And look, that is good. The question is, like, does Trump now, and we're seeing this already, use it to prove a point that doesn't exist?
24: But his point has been proven.
22: Okay. So what do you mean it doesn't exist?
5: Right.
22: It just got proven.
24: What if it doesn't exist, then what did Mikey Sherrill admit to?
5: Right. don't they need updated copy?
24: Yeah.
5: I mean, you know, they're reading like, you know, 6 months ago, the copy they have.
24: It's good for her to admitting to something and fixing a mistake that doesn't exist.
5: Right.
24: All right.
5: It doesn't, it's not even. Yeah, right. Yeah. They just can't come off that. They can't.
22: No, they can't.
24: She was very, very transparent about something that doesn't exist.
5: Right, exactly.
22: Right. His claims without proof. I mean, yeah, there was the proof there in Jersey, but what do you consider to be widespread? Gee, I don't know. Holy smokes. Okay.
5: Oh, man.
22: Other news out there. Well, Trump, he was in Georgia.
24: Mm-hmm.
22: Big rally. And this was a funny bit. I mean, I understood where he was coming from, and it's a serious topic, but when he starts talking about himself crying.
24: Yeah, it's pretty good.
22: Yeah.
24: Well,
22: I was entertained.
24: Yeah, he says he's losing patience with Senate Republicans who are prioritizing dog parades over the Save America Act.
22: Yes, because we got to have voter ID.
6: Very simple. A lot of you don't know about filibuster. They should terminate the filibuster and approve everything. Because the Democrats are going to do it. The Democrats are going to terminate the filibuster as soon as they have a chance. And then they're going to approve Puerto Rico and D.C. as a state. They got four more senators. They're going to end up with 12 more congressmen. They're going to get like 40 electoral votes.
22: Yeah.
6: If they are allowed to do that, by that time I'll be sitting home. And I'm not a big crier. I don't think you want to see me cry, you know? There are some people, they do very well when they cry. But you don't want to see me cry, but I may be crying when I'll be sitting home and I'll say I told them they got to really terminate the filibuster, get everything approved right away.
22: Yeah. You don't want the Trumpster ever crying at home.
24: No.
5: I believe that's something David Van Camp has spoken about a number of times on this show.
22: What's that?
5: Ending the filibuster now.
22: Yes.
5: You have too.
24: Well, yeah, I used to.
22: I was still stuck on Trump crying. I'm trying to get the visual. Are you going to sound like Adam Kinzinger when he does it?
7: You guys won. You guys helped.
22: You didn't hold.
7: You know,
22: and now we don't have a democracy because they have a monopoly.
8: Crying Adam Kinzinger. He's a super crier. I never saw the guy not cry. He's always crying.
22: Sorry, I had to do it.
24: Well, yeah, but you know, I used to be like, I think a lot of people were in the same place. It's like, okay, well, I the Senate is a different body and it shouldn't just be raw majority rules. But that all shifted the moment that the Democrats came within two votes of killing the filibuster.
5: Yeah.
24: They made their intentions very, very clear that the moment they're able to do it, they are going to do it. So,
22: It was Sinema and Manchin. That was it.
24: That was it. And so, you know, John Thune, everybody else out there, get your head out of your ass and realize what time it is, okay?
5: Man, I agree with you.
22: Oh, yeah.
5: Yeah.
22: I mean, laughing to myself because we did some editing on a couple of clips, and I'm like, I don't know if we can say that or not because there are some questions, you know, of how a different, you know, word is used in context.
24: Mm-hmm.
22: And you just used the one that I edited earlier. That's why I'm laughing to myself. Well, okay, that's fair.
5: It's missing a key word after that, though.
22: Yeah, and there is another version of that that has hole in it that you can't go with. At least that's what we're told.
5: Hole by itself is fine.
22: An ass by itself is fine.
5: Put them together, you got problems.
22: Yeah, there you go.
5: Yeah.
22: Still learning. Been in this game a long time. Still learning. Yes. And now we're going to learn something about trans people with this clip?
24: Yeah, dude, this is funny because it used to be that this was a conspiracy theory when Elon Musk was heading up Doge and they were cutting a bunch of USAID stuff. Well, the AP had a story about how trans people in Nepal, they're being forced to be hookers now because Elon Musk took away a bunch of money that was being funneled to them through USAID.
22: But again, that was never happening.
24: That was never happening, but it was, and it's a good thing, and it's a tragedy that it's not happening anymore, according to the Associated Press.
22: All right, roll it.
9: These transgender sex workers operate in the shadows alongside a busy highway in central Nepal, risking their lives for a few dollars. Until recently, many of them worked not as sex workers, but as aid workers, including Ruby Lama, who dedicated years of her life to helping prevent the spread of HIV in Nepal's marginalized communities. But after the U.S. had its foreign aid funding, Ruby and around 300,000 other aid workers worldwide lost their jobs. With no other employment available, she is surviving now by working the streets, alongside the very people she once fought so hard to help.
22: So you're saying that without us funneling money to these different groups, mm-hmm. they're forced into becoming trans hookers?
24: Yes.
22: Okay. What, do you want to GoFundMe or something? Do you want to come up with another alternative sort of money source for these people?
24: I would love for somebody to like just show up at a barber shop, at a coffee shop, anywhere, and just ask people, hey, do you want your tax dollars going to make sure that trans hookers in Nepal don't have to work the streets?
22: Yeah, probably not. Now, you might go to some hair salons where a lot of rich, white, liberal women go right. in big cities, yeah. and you might say, well, yes, we obviously should. Well, then you write a check.
24: Right, write yeah. a check. Nobody's stopping you from doing that.
22: Absolutely.
5: Oh, my all gosh. The ladies together for a tea and pass the hat.
22: And I'm trying to think of all the other things that Doge uncovered that we were just scratching our heads on. That people on the left said, that's not even happening, yeah. that we'll end up finding out that it is happening, and they need our money desperately.
24: Yes.
22: Wow, that's incredible. Okay. by the way, speaking of the trans community, Sophie Cunningham, the WNBA, she yeah. made a statement protecting, you know, young girls not having biological dudes in the locker room. She's been asked about that. She responded. We'll be getting to that. And the five stories we're watching today coming up in just a few.
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0: The Markley Van Camp and Robbins Show. You know, a lot of people talk about the weight loss injections because they do get results, but as you probably know, some people want to stay away from the needles, and they really want to stay away from some of the intense side effects that can happen with the shots. So if you've been in that boat, yeah, I'd like to lose some significant weight, but I really don't want to do all that stuff. Well, there is a product called Lean that's been working for a lot of people.
1: Yeah, it works like the shots, but no needles. You should take three of the capsules with breakfast.

0: The Markley Van Camp and Robbins Show. Jamie Markley, David Van Camp, Scott Robbins, and the five stories we're watching today.
1: One, two. All right, number five, an Obama Presidential Center plumbing subcontractor has now suspended his operations and had to fire 25 workers because of a $4 million payment dispute. Not getting paid.
2: Pay your bills? How is that possible?
1: That's a great question.
2: Know. They're not the only ones.
1: Oh, no, they're not. There are a lot of contractors who worked on that building who have not been paid for their work.
2: Is there anybody in media that's asked Big O about this?
3: Adios, amigos.
1: I don't know. I don't have anything to do with that. About it. Number four, Vance Bolter, the nut who murdered Minnesota State Representative Melissa Hortman and her husband, then also shot and injured State Senator John Hoffman and his wife, has been sentenced to two terms of life in prison plus 40 years for good measure. Good. Bye.
2: See ya.
1: Rotten prison. Number three, President Trump says he's losing patience with Senate Republicans who aren't working on the SAVE Act. Number two, the House has passed a symbolic resolution telling Trump to stop the war in Iran. That measure, or a similar measure, actually failed in the Senate today. And number one, President Trump warned he is close to deciding whether to launch what he described as a massive attack on Iran, as he said that the regime, well, hasn't received enough pain yet.
2: Okay.
4: Okay, well, bring the pain.
1: Yeah.
4: Here we go.
2: Like old school rap, man.
4: Yep.
2: Heck yeah. Happen to see this. OpenAI's getting sued.
1: Oh, yeah?
2: ChatGPT. For medical advice. Yeah. I don't know if you heard about this story.
4: I wondered about that, if that would ever happen.
2: Yeah. This dude from Florida, Scott Winters, claimed in his lawsuit that they gave him extremely dangerous medical recommendations that delayed him for weeks from seeking medical care for what turned out to be a life-threatening pulmonary embolism. Could have resulted in his death. I know what you're thinking. Go see a doctor.
1: Right. I mean, to me, it's like, no, you're dumb. If you're trying to let the robot run your life, you're an idiot.
2: Yeah. He said one of the details be that the way chat clearly tailored its reasoning over time to what would be most warmly received and effective when talking to this guy.
4: Mm-hmm.
2: Who, by the way, is a Christian pastor.
1: Mm-hmm.
2: Because it said, you know, the health crisis wasn't dangerous, but that God did not design your body to endlessly fail. At that point, are you like, this is AI?
1: Well,
2: I'm not talking to a real person here.
1: Well, also, say if you took that message to heart, I'm not sure you're a very good pastor either.
2: A lot of questions here with something like that.
1: Yeah.
2: So you see, okay, lawsuit. Because there are a lot of lawsuits all the time that are going to get thrown out. I don't know if this one will be or not. You know, we'll just have to see. Some people are upset with Steak and Shake because they have QR codes now at the soda machines to prevent people from dispensing refills without paying for them. But that's what they wonder if that's what it's about.
4: What else would it be about?
2: They're trying to crack down a little bit.
4: Well, yeah, because you get people to sit there and order fries and 40 gallons of soda. Yeah.
2: It's also when you got somebody that's like, yeah, I just want water. And then they're getting soda.
4: They get the cup and, yeah.
2: Yeah, that sort of thing. And then some people, I don't know if you ever saw the one video where the person, it looks like they're just trying to get ice.
1: Mm-hmm.
2: And then the other person can't get their drink from their QR code because that person was not supposed to be getting ice and they went right ahead. Because when you're seeing somebody getting ice.
1: Yeah.
2: You're not thinking anything about it. So you're putting your QR code in so you can get your soda, but then they go for the ice and they think it was you. And so then you go to get the soda. It's like, no, it doesn't fill it up. People are like, what is going on with this? But usually anymore, it's a mess every time anyway.
4: Yeah, it is.
2: At a lot of places. Anyway.
4: I like my free refills, though.
2: I know you do.
4: They're nice.
1: Do they not do that at Steak and Shake?
2: They used to.
4: I don't know if you're using a QR code now for everything. I don't know.
2: We'll see. All right. But I already know what the biggest story of the day is. Plus, we're running out of time. You know, sometimes I want to hear a wise person say the state of things. Hilarious take straight ahead right here.
3: 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The National Weather Service in Amarillo has issued a heat advisory for our area. The heat index could reach 105 degrees. Please take precautions to avoid dangerous conditions. Stay tuned for updates or log on to our website at kgncam.com.
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10: 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A full year later. And yet the brand new governor, who only came into office in January of this year, said they were still picking those foreign nationals off the voter rolls.
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0: good for them. Yeah, I mean, we were really just talking about it, yeah, you know, a couple of weeks ago when Billy Joel said, yeah, he didn't write any songs past the age of, what, 45?
1: Yeah.
0: Because he thinks it dilutes your whole catalog when you release new stuff.
1: It's just not as good. His own material, yeah.
0: Yeah. That just sounds kind of weak.
1: I mean, the Stones have done crappy records. Don't get me wrong.
0: Every band has.
1: Yeah, they all do. Yeah.
2: Yeah. That just sounds like a lack of ambition from Billy Joel.
0: It really does. Yeah, good for them. I mean, there's something else, too. I was thinking about this the other night. So on my YouTube feed, it is a show in Madison, Wisconsin. It's AC/DC. They're doing Hell's Bells. And I'm like, okay, I'll check this out. Why do you look like someone passed gas, David?
2: I don't know, man.
0: You have that look on your face.
2: I love AC/DC, but man, I do not want to. I do wish they had kind of hung it up a while ago.
0: I mean, they're making a boatload of money.
2: They are. I know.
0: And listen, their job is not to go make me feel good. I understand that. You go do what you want to do.
1: Mm-hmm.
0: I'm just saying it makes me feel kind of sad.
2: Yeah.
0: I mean, it's not like, what am I expecting? They're, what, mid-70s?
1: Yeah.
0: Angus is not going to be banging his head up there doing the whole act, and Brian Johnson's not going to sound like it's 1981. No. But it was like, wow, man. But the Stones, I never feel sad when I see the Stones playing live.
2: I think part of it is because it was more of just a band that was always greater than the sum of its parts.
0: And yeah.
2: They had show business kind of stuff, but, you know, like AC/DC, as much as I love them, you had Angus in the schoolboy outfit. You had the cannons going during for those
0: Cups
2: of Rock. And there was always a bit of showmanship that does not age as well than a bunch of dudes just playing some blues records.
0: Yeah. You know what? This came up recently, too. And I want to say thanks a lot to you, Scott Robbins, because if you've listened to the show for a while, Scott used to be in Top 40 radio and I was in rock radio. Scott maybe abused his privileges more than some or even most in that job.
1: I just went with the business, you know, rolled with it.
0: So it's 1994. It's the Voodoo Lounge Tour.
1: Mm-hmm.
0: Okay. And we're at our station and yours. You're able to take a winner backstage to meet the Stones.
1: Yes.
0: Okay. So I adhere to that. Okay. My girlfriend at the time, who is now my wife, is going to the show with me, and I explained to her ahead of time, I got to take a contest winner to meet the Stones. I'd love to take it. They only have so much room. Sorry.
1: Mm-hmm.
0: She's like, I understand. We get back there, you with woman, not a contest winner, and you're, and then in the picture.
1: She was definitely a contest winner.
0: Golly, man.
1: Definitely a contest.
0: Scott Robbins, Trifecta News Update next.
3: 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National Weather Service in Amarillo has issued a heat advisory for our area. The heat index could reach 105 degrees. Please take precautions to avoid dangerous conditions. 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
2: 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They say he's going to be okay, but it is brutal. 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
11: Optimism from the Commander-in-Chief, Lisa Brady, Fox News.
12: We're doing very well against the Islamic Republic of Iran. We're doing extremely well.
11: President Trump insisting again that Iran wants to make a deal, but he says they're not ready yet, adding they have evil intentions and can't be allowed to have a nuclear weapon. This as Iran keeps attacking Gulf neighbors and commercial ships in the Strait of Hormuz, despite U.S. warnings that even more strikes are coming if they don't stop.
13: President Trump has also indicated a new warning is being issued to the Houthis in Yemen. He says that if Houthi forces attack additional vessels, that both Iran and the Houthis would face major military punishment. The warning comes after two Saudi-owned oil tankers were targeted by the Yemeni proxy group.
11: Fox's Trey Yingst in Tel Aviv. The Wall Street Journal reporting the U.S. military is surging more assets to the region, including special forces and medics, to give the president more options. The president's latest comments on Iran coming a short time ago at EPA headquarters, where he announced a pledge from utilities and others not to let development of AI data centers impact consumers' electric bills.
12: It's hard to believe, but you need double the electricity that we have right now, maybe even more than that, to really fulfill what you want to do. We're leading China by a lot, and using our old grid would not have worked.
11: He says data centers and big tech companies are paying their own way and that leftover electricity will be put into the grid. Concern about the costs and energy use have been fueling pushback on data centers across the country. In some areas, efforts to block or pause development as well. In Minnesota, the man convicted of killing a state lawmaker and her husband, critically wounding another lawmaker and his wife last year, is sentenced. Vance Belter gets two life terms plus 40 years in prison after pleading guilty to avoid the death penalty. 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
1: Just Dow's down 542 points as U.S. oil prices surge back over $92 a barrel. I'm Lisa Brady, Fox News.
3: Randall County deputies arrested Donley George Murphy, age 48, Tuesday at 6:11 a.m. for possession of a controlled substance, penalty group 1. Bond was set at $3,500. 66-year-old Michael C. Williams was arrested by Randall County Tuesday at 6:44 a.m. for criminal trespass. Bond was set at $1,500. Bond was set at $496 for Rosa Maria Herrera Valenzuela, age 44, who was arrested by Randall County Tuesday at 8:26 a.m. for possession of a controlled substance, penalty group 1, and no driver's license. 26-year-old Thomas Charles Jason Moore was arrested by Randall County Tuesday at 11:55 a.m. for impersonating a public servant. 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
4: That's why politics should not be entertainment, because then they treat policy as something trite and it becomes something that is dictated by whichever way the wind blows. I want America to be successful, but America can't be successful if there is a shadow operation seeking to undermine the administration that dresses itself in the robes of a coalition.
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2: This is the Dana Show. My name is Craig Collins, filling in. Thrilled to be with you. D Lash, Dana Lash Radio on X. A great way to stay connected to her and everything going on with this a very fancy show that I get a chance to fill in on at Radio Craig C. If you want to follow me, the random fill-in guy today. Marco Rubio said a lot in the last 24 hours, and I liked a lot of the things that Marco Rubio said. He was talking about Cuba, about Iran. There were comments about China. So I think we're just going to go through a bunch of the things out there from Rubio. And let's start with Cuba, because I think this is becoming a fairly dominant story to a lot of people that are paying any kind of attention to what's going on in Cuba and the potential of the United States to be involved. And I think I even saw like a deep dive thought piece about how Cuba just really wants Rubio to not have a job anymore, essentially meaning they want to wait him out and hopefully have nothing happen. I doubt very much people right now here in the United States would want us in another conflict. With the way that we feel about what's going on in Iran, the vast majority of Americans, even if I think people, some of them at least, understand that it's too late to not be in this conflict, and we can't just exit, because exiting now and giving into Iran would be the worst version of what has happened so far. But I think a lot of people understand that if we could go back in time, many, many prefer that we hadn't done this. Now, granted, if Iran had acquired a nuclear weapon in, say, like a year, I think you do the same thing. You rewind the clock and say, man, I wish someone had done something. And President Trump did do something before we got there. But anyway, here is Marco Rubio talking about Cuba, talking about our desire for a free Cuba specifically.
6: Still be in power with.
7: So you want me to give you details on our plan?
6: Yeah.
7: Okay, not today. No, I'm not going to do that. I'm going to tell you this. No, here's what I told you, and this is the truth. The people who are in charge of the country don't know what they're doing. They don't know. They don't know how to fix their.
2: In making that happen. He also talked about a relationship with China and how important it was to this country, and how a lot of times you see some of these other countries that we're talking about, Iran, Cuba, whoever it might be, and the concern we have about their relationships with China and how those could potentially impact us as well. So, yeah, sure, we want things to be great. We're also not idiots. We're paying attention to the stuff that could be in some way or is in some way used against us.
7: Yeah, I mean, look, we're a treaty ally. I mean, the United States and the Philippines have a treaty. And so we'll live by that treaty. We're committed to supporting our treaty partners. And, you know, obviously we're...

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5: This is the Dana Show. My name is Craig Collins, filling in. Thrilled to be with you. The Mega Millions is getting closer to $1 billion again. I think it's like almost $750 million. At this point, the next drawing is tomorrow, and people are very excited that you have a terrible, terrible chance. Like, I should say it so many more times, a horrible, awful chance to win this thing. Does that mean that I, like every other sucker, will get in once it gets to $1 billion? Of course I will, because I don't care what the odds are when you tell me I got a shot at $1 billion. I want to actually take my chance. And they know that, and they made the odds even worse. It's all a thing. But I love whenever this starts to be like a viral news story. So shows like this and me, we can talk about this thing and ask like the dumb question, what would you do if you won $1 billion? Which is probably a lot of stupid stuff and then hopefully some saving. Hopefully there's some saving, although I don't know how much you even have to save if you get that much money. I think you could go pretty dumb and still be fine for the rest of your life. But yeah, the Mega Millions is rapidly getting back up to that number, that sweet spot where a whole lot of us buy a ticket. Where I'm driving home from work and my wife will call me and be like, did you get the Mega Millions? Like, that only happens at $1 billion, people. Another story out there that I saw this the other day, and I even asked a couple people if, like, they actually knew who this person was, because I don't know how big of a story it is, but now, like, NBC is reporting on it, and I think it's because Jason Alexander is involved, of course, famous for being in Seinfeld. But a woman that some might remember from years ago, for being like a viral, people talked about her kind of name in the news, was Courtney Stodden. She married an actor from Lost. I think the guy's name is Doug Hutchinson, when she was 16 and he was like 51. It's a creepy story for a lot of reasons then. To be fair, and I don't know if this is mean to say, because at the time she was a child, which she's pointing out now, she seemed to very much court attention, as anybody would, but she was a minor. She was underage, so a lot of, I think, what happened in the world of media was inappropriate. But Courtney Stodden called out Jason Alexander for a comedy sketch from Funny or Die, the website that Will Ferrell started. This is all convoluted because when she was 17, there was a episode or a sketch that went up where he made jokes and like grazed her boob with his phone. I think the joke was that reception improved when he put his phone near her breast, and reception got worse when he put his phone near her head. And she said that this was inappropriate because she was a child. And she's right about that. I'm not going to say she isn't,

0: The thing that's odd now, though, to me, and if you Google the name, which I'm not necessarily recommending you do, of Courtney Stodden, there seem to be a lot of attempts in the last however many years to remain like viral and relevant in the news. And this version of discussion, well, valid in a way, and I think Alexander even apologized for the bit that he did, although it must be weird being pitched a segment where you're working with someone who's married to a 50-year-old guy who's only 17, and he's getting the paycheck. But anyway, he said he's sorry for the thing that happened, but it seems like some aspect of this might not necessarily be to do what she's saying, protect kids from being exploited through media and other ways. It might be to remain an attention-seeking human. So I don't know. It's a weird thing to be as viral as it is and keep popping up in more and more places. I'm not saying that I disagree with the comment that a 17-year-old should be treated like a child and not like an adult, but I just don't know if the attempt to get this information out there and the story out there is genuine. All right, we got to take a break. A lot coming up. Greg Collins filling in on The Dana Show.
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6: The missiles keep coming. Lisa Brady, Fox News. Iran still attacking U.S. Gulf allies.
7: Places where there are U.S. bases. Just seconds ago, Kuwait saying it's activated its air defenses. Earlier in the day, parts of Kuwait were hit. They were attacked by drones from Iran.
6: Fox's Steve Harrigan in Tel Aviv. This despite President Trump's warnings of ramped up U.S. strikes.
8: They would like to do something, but I say they're not ready yet. They need more of the same.
6: Earlier today, another war powers resolution aimed at reining in the president's actions in Iran passed the House for a second time, but failed in the Senate.
9: Think about the people who are deployed right now, standing on that wall with a loaded weapon, who have volunteered to defend our country and our way of life.
6: Montana Republican Senator and Navy SEAL veteran Tim Sheehy.
9: When you're fighting for your country, you don't care what party's in office, but you're fighting to defend your country. You turn on the news and see your elected officials stabbing you in the back, telling you that you're failing.
6: He calls Iran's current attacks the flailings of a failing empire. But House Minority Leader Hakeem Jeffries calls Operation Epic Fury an epic failure, also criticizing the newly announced deal in the works for the Saudis to have a civilian nuclear program.
10: Any responsible president actually would have provided a briefing through his cabinet secretaries in advance of any sort of public proclamation.
6: Jeffries accusing the president of chasing attention. The White House says the president's putting America first. The deal would allow U.S. firms to develop a nuclear program in Saudi Arabia with conditions, including that it's only for civilian use, no uranium enrichment, and that the Saudis would join the Abraham Accords, normalizing relations with Israel. Saudi Arabia has previously said that would require a clear path to Palestinian statehood. A sell-off on Wall Street as oil prices surged. The Dow down 507 at the Bell. U.S. crude topping $93 a barrel during the session. 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
4: Well, by now, you should be pretty well used to some hot July afternoons. It's been a little bit of a heat wave, and we are headed back up over 100 again today, expecting a high about 103, 104. We have heat advisories in effect. We'll be watching for a couple of scattered thundershowers by evening, 20% of those reaching us later tonight. And then behind that, tomorrow, just ever so slightly less hot, high of 99. A little better chance of rain tomorrow night. With your first alert forecast from News Channel 10, I'm Doppler Dave.

0: National Weather Service in Amarillo has issued a heat advisory for our area. The heat index could reach 105 degrees. Please take precautions to avoid dangerous conditions. Stay tuned for updates or log on to our website at kgncam.com.
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2: Well, as you're wrapping up your Thursday, we're going to see those temperatures dropping into the 90s as we go on into tonight with 80s and mid-70s overnight. Now, we are watching for the possibility of those showers and thunderstorms coming in from the northwest. They probably won't make it much further into the region, but a little bit of cloud cover keeps those overnight lows nice and warm. We'll get back up near the triple digits again tomorrow, but for Friday afternoon, we'll see chances of showers and thunderstorms along the Highway 60 corridor. That could bring temperatures down if they move in early enough, but otherwise, it'll still be hot. With your first alert forecast from News Channel 10, I am meteorologist Sheldon Brashears.
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0: if they lose the federal money, that's going to really leave a mark, isn't it?
1: Yeah, and they've been offered an opportunity to resolve this without losing any money. It's very much just like what you said about the asterisks. It's just apologizing and saying, hey, because really, these women, the Aaliyah Thomas thing was its own beast. Those women were at least told that this was a male who was going to be out there pulled. The women at San Jose State and the opponents of San Jose State at that time were not told. There was a significant amount of deception. There was a significant amount of supposed deception with the way things were handled after that as well. Very unique circumstances involving an alleged plot to harm one of the players. And it's one of those things where there's so much corruption. There's a lot of impact on all sides, a lot of the women who have been impacted in ways they won't even speak about. And the school is trying to outlast the term, and they believe it's just part of the greater good for the trans community. That's essentially what they've cited. The president, when they decided they were not going to agree to apologize, they said, we owe it to the trans community. So that's where they're standing here, and they're prepared to outlast the term.
0: I got to tell you, Jackson, your analysis is probably right. It just kills me, though, that I want somebody to stand up for these women. And I've had people say, well, why don't they just refuse to compete? I said, no, we shouldn't make the kids do something to correct what the adults have created as a problem. Jackson, I appreciate you coming on. That's Jackson Thompson. He's a sports reporter for Fox News Digital, and we appreciate him coming on with his perspective. By the way, do you want another one of those summers like last summer where you barely slept at all because you were too hot all night long? Now, people blame the summertime heat for their bad sleep, but it really might be their mattress trapping all that heat against their body. And if you already sleep too hot, summer only makes it worse. 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

0: National Weather Service in Amarillo has issued a heat advisory for our area. The heat index could reach 105 degrees. Please take precautions to avoid dangerous conditions. Stay tuned for updates or log on to our website at kgncam.com.
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1: Well, as you're heading out throughout the rest of your Thursday, it's still going to be hot out there this afternoon as we peaked over 100 degrees. This evening, we'll barely be dropping in the 90s after sundown, but we will also be tracking showers and thunderstorms there up in the northwestern parts of the area. Now, it won't really stretch further south into the rest of the region, but we'll watch for the possibility of it. We'll see better rain chances on Friday in the afternoon as we could see a string of showers and thunderstorms right along the Highway 60 corridor. With your first alert forecast from News Channel 10, I am meteorologist Sheldon Brashears.
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16: 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Hey, Dawn, welcome to the program. Thanks for the call from
17: hi.
16: Connecticut.
17: Yeah,
16: what's on your mind?
17: Question.
16: Sure.
17: Comments about that stomach illness brought on by the produce is nationwide. And you think it's going to end?
16: Yeah. Yeah, it's based on a parasite that gets onto produce, including lettuce, and the parasite is generally, as I understand, we had one of our medical experts on last week. It's because people don't wash their hands after they use the toilet. So it's what the doctors like to call the fecal oral route, which is probably the most polite way of saying it on the radio. Is it going to end? Sure, it's going to end. I mean, the cryptosporiasis is something that occurs every year. There happens to be a bit more of it this year than most years, and so it has raised a certain amount of alarm, but it really is not anything dramatically new as far as we're we're concerned. And they've tried to identify the source of the produce. They thought it was Taylor Farms, I think, out of Mexico. And and they said, so don't eat things with lettuce on it for right now. But, Don, does that answer your question?
17: I want to buy, strawberries, raspberries, blueberries, blackberries, peaches, pears, celery.
16: Wash them off.
17: Peppers.
16: Wash them off.
17: Can I buy all that?
16: I think you can. I think you'd be smart to wash off your produce. And they've also said, don't buy the pre-bagged salad mixes. This is where they've, because they said that's where it's tougher to remove it. Buy a head of lettuce, whatever kind you like, and then peel off the outside leaves of that lettuce and then wash the rest and make sure that you take those kind of precautions.
17: Bananas and microwavable sweet potatoes, too.
16: And that would work, although I don't want to microwave my lettuce. How's that, Dawn?
17: No.
16: I don't think that'd be very tasty. No. But I appreciate your phone call, Don. Thanks very much. I hope that answered your question. I mean, a lot of times maybe we don't do enough to try to answer those nuts and bolts questions about what's going on. When you've got something like this cryptosporiasis that is, it sounds pretty nasty, explosive diarrhea. I mean, just the name alone would scare the daylights out of you. Let me tell you this. Representative Jasmine Crockett, member of Congress, member of the Democrat Party, party of slavery since 1829, Jasmine Crockett says there's a racist reason that people rooted against Argentina in the World Cup. Is she reading politics into a game that actually brought the world together? Fox News reporting that during a House Oversight Government Reform Subcommittee, this happened 2 days ago, Jasmine Crockett, who's not exactly God's gift to intelligent commentary in the United States Congress, she remarked that the World Cup had captured the imagination of the entire world when they saw all of these people of color were playing for all of these teams. Addressing one of the witnesses who testified testified at the hearing. She said, ultimately, if you recall, the last two teams, it was Argentina and Spain, and it seemed like the vast majority of the world was rooting for Argentina, or actually against Argentina, right? And why was that? Give me an explanation, if you could guess. The witness replied Spain had the best team. That's maybe why they were rooting for them. Crockett said that is also a racist history that exists as it relates to Argentina. So in other words, this is a woman who has a racial chip on her shoulder that she wants to have the witnesses tell her what she wants to hear. Now, do I think that's the way for Congress to investigate anything? I do not. But I got a few other things to share with you. And then, in a moment, a year after President Trump signed his tax package, did it actually deliver for American workers or mainly for corporate America? We're going to get into that in the latter part of this hour. But first, let me share this with you, number one. Turns out that opposition to those computer data centers, you know, all this AI stuff, by a conservative social movement isn't very conservative at all. A group that billed itself as a grassroots conservative movement against new data centers carried out a series of nationwide protests enlisting the help of Green Party figures and Democrat-aligned activists in corporation records reviewed by Fox News Digital lists staffers from the Center for AI Safety, which is a San Francisco nonprofit, as humans' first initial employees. The Center for AI Safety also provided a loan to Humans First to serve as startup capital. We're going to have to watch this kind of thing a lot more closely as time goes on, because the folks who are trying to take a position for or against something and then have activists get out on the streets about it, they're going to try to camouflage where that support is coming from and where it is going to. Now, what did they find? Featured speakers at the event, which was supposed to be a conservative social movement, included a former Democrat state lawmaker, a current Democrat candidate for the state legislature, a member of the Party for Socialism and Liberation. Does that sound like a conservative social movement? Because it sure doesn't to me. And the Associated Press, AP, just announced that your hard-earned tax dollars are flowing to a trans-Nepalese job protection program. HIV prevention workers in Nepal say they have lost funding through USAID, so it gave them a few options for survival. It turns out that they were getting money from USAID, and I think America should have put USAID out of business. But after the U.S. slashed that foreign aid, one of the workers there, a last name of Lama, said that 280,000 aid workers worldwide found themselves out of a job. And of those 281,000, about 23,000 of them were American. The rest were foreign nationals. And as a result of the drop in global aid, HIV testing fell by 22%, and funding for things like condoms fell by more than 90%. That's where your hard-earned tax dollars were actually going. And can you imagine a sadder story than this one? What began as an engagement celebration ended in heartbreak. An Arkansas police officer drowned trying to save his newly engaged fiancée. Officer Fred Marsh, 24 years old, had proposed on Saturday morning. The couple was headed out for a canoe trip on Missouri's Elk River with friends. When his fiancée was caught in the current trying to get back in the boat, Marsh, Officer Marsh, and another officer jumped in to rescue her. They got her to safety. But Marsh had become exhausted. He disappeared beneath the water, and unfortunately, his body was found the very next day. They said he saw the love of his life in distress. He gave his life helping somewhere else. And then I want to mention this one, too. A Montana teenager who was out just on a trip alongside the river, saw somebody who'd run into trouble. He had been practicing for a year with his lariat so that he could go out and rope cows. You know what he did? He had that lariat that day, used it and his rodeo skills to save a man from drowning. That is the positive side of things, so congratulations to him as well. Back in a moment, we'll talk about the working families tax cut and whether or not it actually helps working families.
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0: and reduce the unnecessary dollars out the door. They're just going to fraud artists, and you could actually increase that compensation and say, you know, if the government's going to buy you health insurance, we'll pay 95 cents on the dollar to every doctor. Then you'll get more doctors saying, okay, I can treat patients for that amount of money. They can't do it at 65 cents on the dollar.
1: Right, and it kills the incentives. Look, we need to make sure that the incentives are aligned here, and it's such a difficult part. And we know that the waste, fraud, and abuse is rampant, and it's something that we absolutely have to pull out. And the critics are quick to show that, oh, it's cutting services. Well, what they need to do is they need to find the waste, the fraud, and abuse, and they're conflating finding waste, fraud, and abuse with cutting services and moving people who should not be in these programs. There have been report after report of people who are no longer living, people who should not be on these programs, people who are signed up as ghost accounts where they're signed up multiple times on the same name, the same Social Security number, and they're removing those folks. And we have to clean those roles up so we're not, taxpayers are not on the hook for all these liabilities. And we absolutely have to do that because there's still so much waste, fraud, and abuse that I'm glad that this bill starts that, but there's still so much more that we can do. We haven't found all the waste, fraud, and abuse in this government.
0: No, we haven't. And Ken, like I was watching one of Nick Shirley's videos the other night. I haven't talked to Nick Shirley, but I don't know the guy, but his work is very good. And he said what's supposed to be a senior center, and there are maybe 100 people there. And he's asking the manager of the center, he says, the records have... It's having 7,700 members. Are they here? And the guy was clearly just an employee, and he said, we don't have 7,700 members. Well, the government is paying you for 7,700 members. If that's the kind of service that we're cutting, I'm good to go with cutting those kinds of services. Stop the waste, fraud, and abuse. That is Kent Strang, who's Managing Director of Americans for Prosperity. It's a Thursday, and you're listening to the Lars Larson Show. If you want to send me an email, talk@LarsLarson.com. 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
8: KGNC. The latest round of strikes underway. I'm Lisa Lucera, Fox News. U.S. Central Command says they began about 6:45 p.m. Eastern and are designed to diminish threats from the Islamic Revolutionary Guard to commercial shipping. Earlier, President Trump claimed again that Iran would like to make a deal.
9: They would like to.